0: Hello, KDVS Davis.
1: Good afternoon. Oh, is my mic? My mic is not working.
0: All right, listeners, it's a gloomy Monday afternoon, and
1: gloomy. Yeah, my mic's not. Wait.
0: Oh, wait. My mic's not working. Oh.
1: Wait a second. Only one of the mics is working. We're not sure which one. But it's all smoky and stuff out there because of, is it like the Solano County wildfires or something? Something like that. Anyways, so them wildfires be making the skies all smoky and gloomy, and it's horrible to be outside. It's horrible. So hopefully you're inside or like in your car. Hopefully. Let's see. This is the Space Wanderer, and I'm here sort of like co-hosting, maybe not co-hosting, like the like whatever's below the co-host. But anyways, I'm here with DJ Nautilus. We're subbing. What am I, DJ Nautilus?
0: You are the Space Wanderer.
1: Well, yeah, like obviously I'm the Space Wanderer, but like what's my role? Not like what's below the co-host?
0: Whatever you want it to be.
1: Vice host.
0: Yeah, you can be vice host today if you want to be something even that high.
1: But sure, I'll be vice host.
0: Not to worry. We have music to be played today for Opera for the Masses. Unfortunately, we don't have that kind of knowledge for opera music. So it's just going to be, you know, the boring old stuff, you know, like punk music or whatever.
1: It's going to be awesome.
0: Yeah. Anyways, we got some messages for you. Thanks for tuning in. All right, sit tight.
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0: 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This is DJ Nautilus returning.
1: And the Space Wanderer, and we've been playing some awesome music. The song that you just heard was...
0: A little more energy, please. Yeah, clear that throat.
1: The song that you just heard was Jenny Jones by The Clash. And before that...
0: Before that was What We All Want by Gang of Four off of Solid Gold.
1: So much energy, so much.
0: And before that, the song we started off today's show with is Third Uncle by Brian Eno. What a diverse guy.
1: Yeah, yeah.
0: He did so much. He's like, I don't know.
1: He's that guy that all the good artists have.
0: Producing.
1: You know, yeah.
0: He's got more producer era aura. Oh my gosh. Than Frank Zappa.
1: What did Frank Zappa produce?
0: The list is really long. I feel like
1: did Frank Zappa produce a bunch of stuff?
0: You know, it may not have been like producing exactly, but like he found artists and like was like supporting them in different ways.
1: I guess that's different. You know, like Brian Eno's like Kanye West for real.
0: Whoa, what?
1: Because he's
0: what
1: like a massive producer. Yeah.
0: What is how
1: Kanye West?
0: Mass producer of what?
1: Because of his politics.
0: Brian Eno? I don't know Brian.
1: Brian Eno?
0: His politics. I'm not familiar.
1: Neither am I, but like I'm just you were like, oh, like Kanye, you were like good producers. And so I was thinking
0: oh,
1: if like
0: good producers,
1: you were talking
0: like
1: about
0: Kanye
1: you know,
0: West.
1: Well, like
0: I think
1: you
0: maybe
1: know.
0: There's better producers than Kanye. He's a good producer,
1: sure.
0: But
1: or like what's the guy from Nerd?
0: Has he really produced anything that like noteworthy in the past like year, 2 years?
1: No. Well, it's all everything gets hit. Okay, how about Pharrell Williams?
0: Oh, I do not like that guy.
1: Crazy, crazy popular producer. He's on like everything.
0: Are you saying that you like things that are popular?
1: No, I'm just saying we're talking about the big name producers out here.
0: Oh, well, I was talking about the good producers.
1: Phil Spector.
0: Why? Wait, who's Phil Spector?
1: Oh my goodness! You
0: but
1: don't know
0: the name
1: who
0: is
1: Phil
0: very
1: Spector?
0: Familiar. I probably do.
1: Oh my god!
0: But you know
1: god.
0: What? I don't. I won't pretend
1: fake,
0: that I do.
1: Fake music Spector? Enthusiast.
0: No, whatever.
1: Can you even
0: like your
1: can
0: opinion
1: you even,
0: matters?
1: Can
0: to
1: you
0: me.
1: Even name five songs?
0: Five songs ever.
1: I didn't. I
0: can
1: didn't.
0: You name
1: I didn't.
0: All the songs
1: I didn't
0: ever?
1: Think so. Let's get back to the music with tragedy next.

0: Hello, KDVS listeners. Welcome back. What you just heard was Where is Captain Kirk by Spiz Energy off of, I don't know when this specifically came out, but sometime in the late 70s, late 80s, just off of like a compilation album.
1: I wonder who Spiz Energy is. I wonder what Spiz Energy is.
0: What specifically? I think it's maybe Spiz. Just a made up.
1: I wonder what Spiz is.
0: But they're a British punk band.
1: They're renowned.
0: Couldn't tell you much more about them. But if you want to head down like the rabbit hole that I'm used to falling down of just finding random artists from, you know, the 80s. Before that was the Space Wanderers pick.
1: Yeah, it was Sunday by the Sonic Youths.
0: By the
1: Sonic Youths.
0: There's multiple youths and they're all Sonic.
1: Yes. They like that hedgehog guy, probably.
0: The blue one?
1: The blue one.
0: Which other one, of course? The blue one.
1: Well, there's also the red one.
0: That one's not a hedgehog.
1: Everybody really liked the red one a couple years ago. It was really popular.
0: That's an echidna.
1: That's what?
0: Echidna.
1: What's echidna?
0: It's a type of animal. They look similar to a hedgehog, but they've got

0: They're from a different continent.
1: Okay. That's really cool.
0: Yeah. Learning something new every day.
1: I didn't know that
0: you may have not learned anything from, you know, taking that final of yours, but you did learn that.
1: Well, I actually learned like a lot about
0: how much you don't know.
1: humility and yeah.
0: And
1: humility,
0: here you are,
1: humility and
0: slandering
1: physics.
0: My name
1: for not knowing
0: off the dome who Phil Spector is. And mind you, yeah, whatever.
1: We're still on the Phil Spector thing.
0: Hey, you got the last word in last time.
1: We're still on the Phil Spector thing, and then your comeback is that I don't know what like an E-kidney is.
0: Echidna.
1: E. coli.
0: It's general knowledge.
1: Pretty sure that's a disease, buddy. Come on, get it right. It's not a hedgehog. It's different.
0: Whatever you say. Anyways, we can argue about Phil Spector another time. Here's The Wait by The Killing Joke.

0: 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This is DJ Nautilus and
1: the Space Wanderer.
0: We just played another group of four songs. The song that just finished up is Metal Dance by SPK, a very cool late 70s, 80s industrial band from Australia. I keep going back to the early industrial.
1: From Russia.
0: These guys? No.
1: Interesting. All their like stuff looks
0: they
1: like
0: do
1: it's
0: look
1: from
0: very Soviet.
1: And also SPK, I thought that was like an abbreviation of Sputnik, but
0: I don't know.
1: No, I mean, I guess if it says Sydney, Australia, that makes sense.
0: Or yeah, but yeah, industrial lately has been a genre I keep going back to, like the early stuff. And before that was
1: The Cure, their song Grinding Halt.
0: Yeah, I was listening to that album. That's like a Cure album I never really gravitate towards. But it's actually, there's some like good stuff. Very new wave sounding.
1: Yeah, it's definitely one of their more like pop albums. And I think it's, was that their first album?
0: Yeah, 1978.
1: Yeah, so it's definitely like, well, I don't know. This is one that is often cited when people are like, oh, The Cure's not goth music. And they're, you know, but it has,
0: God
1: it has
0: forbid
1: good stuff.
0: A band evolves their sound, right?
1: It has doesn't it have Friday I'm in Love? It has
0: Boys
1: it has
0: Don't Cry.
1: No, it has Boys Don't Cry, not Friday I'm in Love. Maybe it also has that, I don't know. But yeah, definitely an interesting place for The Cure to like start out. Yeah, cool album.
0: Yeah, and when I was listening to this album, I heard Subway Song, and in the last like 15 seconds is like this really crazy scream. And it like it kind of startled me because I didn't realize it was coming. Because it's like the song sounds like it's ending, but then there's this scream that happens. It's very spooky.
1: Very goth.
0: Sorry to spoil the surprise, but it's a good listen if you're willing to listen, I suppose. Anyways, before that was Killing Joke, The Weight, off their self-titled. Yeah.
1: Yeah. Killing Joke's interesting. I feel like, I mean, I've only listened to, like, their really popular stuff, and I think one of their songs kind of got ripped off by Kurt Cobain.
0: 80s.
1: For Smells Like Teen Spirit. I think
0: was
1: it's...
0: Is it off of
1: Or wait, no, Never no, mind? It's off... Maybe it's... Yeah, maybe it's off Nevermind.
0: Or whatever it's called. I don't know.
1: One of their songs. That's just a random thing, but
0: I feel like
1: Their like their other music is like very different than their big hits.
0: Yeah, their self-titled album is very different from like the album that has 80s on it. There's also this other song that is really good. I can't remember what album it's from. It's like a red cover. But anyways, we've got not enough time and
1: a lot of music.
0: Too much music.
1: Is it back to, oh, okay, we got Susie and the Banshees up next with My Pick. This is off, I believe,
0: the
1: their
0: Scream.
1: First album. Yeah, The Scream. So yeah, we'll get
0: and
1: right
0: it looks
1: into
0: like we're going to play some krautrock
1: oh,
0: today.
1: Oh my goodness gracious. Okay. All right.

0: Hello, everybody. You're listening to 90.3 KDVS. This is The Space Wanderer.
1: And DJ Nautilus.
0: And we're subbing in for, is it Orchestra for Everybody? No, that's not it.
1: Opera for the Masses.
0: Opera for the Masses. Okay. We've been playing some music. We just heard Loose by The Stooges.
1: And before that was 96 Tears covered by The Stranglers. Originally, it is a song from The Question Marks and The Mysterians. Really awesome late 60s garage rock band. The original song did top the Billboard charts, so we cannot play it, but The Stranglers do a fantastic job covering it, I would say. And then before that was
0: Metal Postcard by Susie and the Banshees.
1: Off
0: the Scream.
1: Yeah.
0: No, I think we mentioned that it would be playing.
1: We did mention it.
0: Okay, we got one more song for you.
1: Thank you all for listening.
0: Oh, yeah. Thank you all for listening. Oh, we'll be back at 8 o'clock.
1: Oh, we are. That's right. See you until then.
0: Happy finals week. Don't breathe the air in unless you want to.

Well, good evening and welcome to Unabbreviated Country. This is a show where country is a big word. And we were just listening to 4 Years of Chances by Margot Price off of her Midwest Farmer's Daughter album. And we're just going to jump right into it. We're going to keep on with some Black Oak, Arkansas.

And that was Joy Lynn White off of her Between Midnight and Hindsight album doing Let's Talk About Love Again. And we started this set with Black Oak Arkansas doing Uncle Elijah from their self-titled album. Well, welcome to Unabbreviated Country. We're going to be here until 8 o'clock when it's time for Dinner with the Janitor. We're going to be playing all kinds of country music for you. And what I got coming up for you next is a metal version of that Waylon Jennings song. Well, this is Blackstone Cherry doing Can't You See?

And that was Keith Anderson doing Somebody Needs a Hug. And before that, we heard the title track to Nikki Lane's Jackpot album. And we started the set off with Can't You See? And that was Blackstone Cherry's version of that old song. It is 23 minutes after 6 here on Unabbreviated Country. I'm Fuzzy Mike. We're going to be here until 8 o'clock. And what do we have for you next? Oh, well, here is some Bree Bagwell.

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And that was Tom Goss doing Son of a Preacher Man. And before that, we heard Jamie Wyatt off of her Neon Cross album doing Rattlesnake Girl. And this set started off with Bree Bagwell doing My Boots. It is 26 minutes until 7 on Unabbreviated Country. And we're going to keep playing here. Let's. Oh, what do we got here? Ah, this is Phoebe Kreutz with the song Lesbian Cowgirl.

She rode with gang gamblers, horse thieves, and rowdy ramblers. They were robbing banks from Amarillo down to San Antone. But when Robin turned to killin', cowgirl said she wasn't willing to be party to the violence. She would go it on her own. But the gang was tough and mean. They didn't want her going clean, and they told her that they'd sooner see her dead than see her gone. But that night while they were sleeping, the cowgirl, she went a creep.

Life was lonely with a lasso till she rode into El Paso, met a woman who made pottery and also made her frisky. And the woman's name was Kate, and when she asked her for a date, she said, "The only thing that I like straight's my talking and my whiskey." They got a small house on the prairie, hearts were light and legs were hairy, but a cowgirl with a sweetheart needs a little room to roam. Kate said, "I knew you'd never change, go take a ride out on the range, I'll be waiting for you."

While the cowgirl was out riding, her old gang came out of hiding. They were looking for the cowgirl, but they found her Kate instead. Kate says she's gone and you won't find her, she's left you fools behind her. But the gang just laughed at Kate and then they pumped her full of lead. By the time cowgirl came back to their sweet adobe shack, and she found her own true love lying in blood upon the floor. Well, she battled back her tears, a gun she hadn't touched in years found its way into her holster as she headed out the door. And she found him rootin' tootin', and the cowgirl came out shootin', and she shot them all down easy, must have been a dozen men. She tipped her hat and flipped her reins and took off across the plains, and nobody ever heard from her again. But sometimes through this very day, the old-timers say, if your horse is getting restless and the night is getting long, and the moon is bright and clear, if you listen, you can hear the cowgirl in the distance as she sings her mournful song.

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And that, of course, was Junior Brown doing Venom Wearing Denim. And before that, we heard Many Happy Hangovers to You from Gene Shepherd. And we started this set with Phoebe Kreutz doing The Lesbian Cowgirl. And that's off of her Big Lousy Moon album. Well, it is almost 15 minutes to 7 here on Unabbreviated Country. And, yeah, happy first day of finals week. I hope all the graduating seniors had a memorable experience today taking their last final. Well, we're going to keep going here. Song called Kentucky Too Long. And this is by Charlie Crockett.

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I drink to love and heartache, I drink to your health, and I wax philosophical, just like

0: And that was Scott Southworth singing a song called Brown Liquor. You know, that got me to thinking. You know, I noticed the other day, you know, put together shows. And, you know, there are, you know, in country music, there are about as many songs about beer as there are about whiskey. Just about. But in blues, there ain't no songs about beer. All about whiskey. Wonder why that is. Oh, well. Well, it is 5 minutes to seven here on Unabbreviated Country. And we're going to head up to the top of the hour with a little bit of a Tom T. Hall.
1: I met him in a hospital about

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His way was hogs and his nature was tough. His doctors tried to tell him that he may not live at all, but all he ever talked about was who's gonna feed them hogs. 400 hogs, they just standing out there. My wife can't feed them and my neighbors don't care. 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

0: death. But in a few days he put on his overalls and he left. That's all there is to this small song, but waitress, before you leave, would you bring me some coffee and a hot ham sandwich, please? 400 hogs, they just standing out there. His wife couldn't feed them, and his neighbors didn't care. They couldn't get out and roam around like his old hunting dog.
1: Okay, class, the special word for the day is friends. The dictionary defined the word friend as a noun, a person with whom one is on terms of mutual affection and respect. Where I come from, a true friend is someone that when you get bit by a snake in the big toe, they'll be there to suck the poison out. I mean, that's a real true friend.
2: KDVS Davis, a real true friend.
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1: Sometimes a true friend is hard to find.

That was Canada's Crystal Shawanda doing My Roots Are Showing from her Dawn of a New Day album. And on the other side of the hour, we heard Who's Gonna Feed Them Hogs from Tom T. Hall. Well, it is 7 o'clock here on KDVS. The show is Unabbreviated Country, and I am Fuzzing Mike. I'm going to be here for another hour. I'm playing country music for you until it's time for Dinner with the Janitor. And my understanding is that the janitor is going to be having the Space Wanderer for dinner this week. And that should be something special at 7 o'clock. But until then, it's going to be country music. And, well, country music, well, like this Roger Miller song.

That was Angelina Presley off of her Wrangled album doing Mama I Tried. And before that, we heard Shortening Bread from The Lowest Pair. And that's off of an album that, I like this album title here. It's, I Reckon I'm Fixing on Kicking Round to Pick a Little. And that was from The Lowest Pair. And, of course, we started this set off with Roger Miller's You Can't Roller Skate in the Buffalo Herd. It's 10 minutes after 7 here on Unabbreviated Country. You know, I was talking a little while back about how it's fairly easy to find country songs about beer. Well, Brianna Adams wrote one of them. Yeah, it's a song here called Belle of the Beer Bash.

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1: King Crimson.
0: Camel.
1: Kansas.
0: Rush.
1: These are among the many adventurous artists of progressive rock featured each week on the Prog Rock Palace.
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2: We were just listening to Nancy LaBerg doing I Want You Back, and that's off of her Right From the Heart album. And we started off with Brianna Adams doing Belle of the Beer Bash. It is 18 after 7 here on Unabbreviated Country. And, here's Arlo Guthrie doing one of his father's songs.
3: One, two, three, four, five.

That was Daryl McCall doing a song called It's My Lazy Day. And his backstory is a little bit interesting. When he first moved to Nashville, he went along with his high school buddy, Johnny Paycheck. And they formed a duo. Well, that flopped. But then when they split up and went their own ways, well, that worked out a whole lot better for both of them. And that was Daryl McCall doing It's My Lazy Day. And before that, we heard the band Silverada doing a song Paycheck to Paycheck. And we started that last set with Arlo Guthrie off of his Washington County album doing Lay Down Little Doggies. Well, it's about 7:30 here on Unabbreviated Country. And, well, here are some Robbie Fulks.

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And that was the Nitty Gritty Dirt Band doing Cosmic Cowboy. And before that, we heard the Kendalls with It Don't Feel Like Sinning to Me. And we started that set off with Robbie Folk's song, She Took a Lot of Pills and Died. And that's off of his Country Love Songs album. Well, I've got 21 minutes, and I think I've got just about 21 minutes worth of music, so I guess I best jump right into it with Stars on the Water by Rodney Crowell.

And that was Happy Traum with In the Evening When the Sun Goes Down off of the Just for the Love of It album. And before that, we heard the Krueger Brothers. They're out of Switzerland, if I remember correctly. The Krueger Brothers doing Jack of the Wood. And before that, Angela Easterling off of her Witness album was doing Keep Your Head Down, Johnny. And we started that last out with Stars on the Water by Rodney Crowell. Well, I've got to get out of here. Dinner with the Janitor is featuring the Space Wanderer tonight. That's right. And so, well, we've got a Space Wanderer. And, of course, she brought her space buggy with her. I'm Fuzzy Mike. I want to thank you for listening.

0: Hello, everybody. You're listening to 90.3 KDVS. This is your host, The Space Wanderer, and I'm joined here with... Wait, hold on a second. I don't think the mic picked that up.
1: DJ Nautilus.
0: Okay, the mic definitely picked it up that time. We've got some awesome music for you lined up. We're subbing in for...
1: Dinner with the Janitor.
0: Dinner with the Janitor, that's right. We will be cleaning up tonight.
1: Oh, yeah.
0: Yes.
1: No
0: yes.
1: Crumbs left behind. Because we're cleaning.
0: I don't know if we're serving though.
1: Well, we're eating. Well,
0: I guess
1: to
0: I guess,
1: say no crumbs left behind could mean
0: perhaps I didn't understand.
1: We're
0: the
1: eating
0: assignment.
1: Tidy, or you know.
0: Perhaps I didn't understand the assignment.
1: Oh, yeah. Hopefully you'll understand that final though.
0: Yikes! It's
1: finals week. Am I right?
0: It's looking not good for the Space Wanderer right now.
1: Hey, well, it's looking pretty good for DJ Nautilus so far.
0: Is it?
1: I'm tooting my own horn. Where's the bell?
0: Where is the bell?
1: You know what? It's probably best it's, you know, out of my reach.
0: Oh, here it is. Nice. We got the bell. Okay, and I think we also have some very special messages for our listeners, and then we're going to play some awesome music. I understand that the show that we usually have is... I think it has like a lot of like people like Hatsune Miku...
1: What?
0: I believe that is what...
1: We play Hatsune Miku?
0: No, we don't. But, like, the show that is usually at this time
1: right
0: does.
1: Now? Dinner with the Janitor?
0: I believe so.
1: I'm not sure what the janitor plays.
0: I believe that it's, like, the hyperpop and the Hatsune Miku. And
1: are you sure? I think the Space Wanderer may just be making this up.
0: Okay,
1: based
0: well,
1: off of
0: we
1: previous
0: can,
1: conversation
0: we can,
1: that may have been unrelated
0: can,
1: to
0: we
1: this
0: can,
1: one.
0: We can do some digging. We can do some research. We can find these things out.
1: Yes, in the meantime...
0: But yeah, we got
1: some special messages right before we play some awesome music. So stay tuned if you would like. Thank you.
0: Amen.
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0: I have elf ears. Anyways, the song that you just heard was DJ Nautilus's pick.
1: Yeah, that was... Anyone Out There by Duran Duran.
0: Yep. Before that was my pick. It was Stranger Eyes by The Cars.
1: And to start off today's show, I think it was a collaborative choice of song.
0: No, it was your pick.
1: I mean, I knew the song, but you heard it.
0: The other Devo song that's like not basic.
1: What?
0: Anyways.
1: This song is not... Gates of Steel is such a good song.
0: It is a good song. Anyways,
1: it was
0: Gates of Steel.
1: Yeah, do you also have a Pinocchio nose?
0: Yes, and that's why it's so short and close
1: it's
0: to my
1: growing.
0: Face.
1: Your nose is growing.
0: It's very short and close to my face.
1: Pinocchio should not tell lies. Because otherwise,
0: Pinocchio should not tell lies.
1: Yeah.
0: But see, the thing is, I'm not Pinocchio, so I don't have a problem.
1: Yeah, but tell me why your nose is growing every time you lie.
0: My nose isn't growing. I think the average KDVS listener understands.
1: Oh, you're generalizing.
0: You're generalizing. You know what? I have a belief in the intelligence of the KDVS listener, and I think they understand.
1: They're smart enough to listen to us.
0: That the Pinocchio nose is medically impossible. And you're a denier?
1: You're a Pinocchio nose denier. How do you think that makes other people feel?
0: Pinocchio is a children's story.
1: He's a Pinocchio denier.
0: Yes, and
1: you could be lying right now.
0: You know what?
1: My loyal listeners know that I am the most truthful.
0: Do they know this?
1: Most callers. DJ Nautilus has some rep out there.
0: DJ Nautilus is not John Truthful.
1: Based. They call me DJ Based.
0: nobody calls you that. Nobody calls you that.
1: No, you just don't know them. They're too based to hang out with you.
0: I think I'm
1: not an elitist, I swear.
0: I think they don't call you DJ Basic Medical Understanding. I think that one went over my head. Yeah, it did. Cause just like the Pinocchio nose. Just like the Pinocchio nose. You know, that was a story that they weren't telling the truth when they told you that. Like when they were in kindergarten and they like read you that story, like they were lying.
1: I don't think this was like, you're just making stuff up now.
0: I'm making stuff up? Yep.
1: Gotcha there. Yeah, go work on your paper.
0: Okay. Here's some music for while I go and work on my paper.

Hello, KDVS listeners. DJ Nautilus is here alone for the next part of the show while the studious space wanderer slaves away on the essay. That block of song was just full of some music I've been just spinning on repeat the last couple weeks, I'd say. Just finished up was Chamber of Hellos by Wire Train, off the album In a Chamber. It came out in 1984, and it was apparently U2's Bono's favorite release of the year, which is a fun little tidbit of trivia. They put out a total of like 3 albums. Nothing super near mainstream success, except for, of course, being recognized by some, I guess, important artists such as, you know, the lowly Bob Dylan. And then before that, I played a song from Under the Floorboards by Magazine, another really awesome kind of, I guess,

guess, post-punk band. Originally, it was started by the very important group of the late 70s, the Buzzcocks. The two members from the Buzzcocks formed Magazine just after they left their previous band. They've got some really awesome music they've released under that name. It's definitely worth checking out. I've definitely been listening to not only A Song from Under the Floorboards, but a few of their other stuff as well, like the album. It's a compilation from 78 to 81. It's got some really awesome tracks. Everything very catchy. That song and also Chamber of Hellos have been kind of earworms for me lately. And then before that was Demystification by Zounds. And Zounds is another late 70s post-punk band. Very interestingly enough, they became kind of affiliated with Crass, which is definitely a much more hardcore punk sounding band than Zounds, but they were really inspired by what Crass was up to, and so they kind of joined that little bandwagon. But anyways, we've got more music for sure. And I have to say that might be my favorite segment of in the show. But maybe something else will top that. Thanks for listening. This is DJ Nautilus.

All right. Another section of music successfully played. The song you just heard was none other than Depeche Mode. I don't think I've met a single person who said that they did not like Depeche Mode. Depeche Mode is pretty amazing. Halo is the song I played, and that's off of Violator. An amazing album, without a doubt. And before that was Babe in the Woods by My Dad Is Dead. I don't know too much about this artist, but that song is pretty good. My Dad Is Dead released from about like mid-80s to late 90s. It looks like is when they were active. Oh, actually, all the way until like 2009. Definitely something I'm gonna check out more, look more into as this guy seems to have like a lot of I don't know, time spent supporting other bands like Modern English and the I don't know if I can say this, but they are surfers. And those are pretty good bands, you know? So definitely something I gotta look into. Anyways, before that was Pull Back the Bolt by Minimal Man. And prior to that was So Alive by Love and Rockets. I feel like Love and Rockets and Depeche Mode have very similar vibes with their music. So I sandwiched those tracks together, begin and end that block. Anyways, next section, yes, industrial music, my favorite, or one of my favorites at least. You know what? I'll think of something clever to say about that genre, possibly after I've played some music. So stay tuned if you would like.

ordinary citizen to get a federal license for an automatic weapon. If you're over 21, not a felon or drug addict or mental incompetent, then the gun dealer...

0: Hello, KDVS listeners. This is DJ Nautilus. All right, what an amazing few songs that was. It is so much fun sitting here turning that stuff loud. All right. As you can tell, this genre of music makes me very excited. It's just so much fun to listen to. Well, the song that I just finished up playing was Another Reason by 5 or 6. They're labeled as post-punk, but I think one could argue that they're kind of electronic, industrial sounding. That little, I don't know, with the little tapping, clinking, I don't know, back sample in that song really is reminiscent of some very popular industrial tracks. On Discogs, it looks like they've been credited as, I don't know, I think they may have done something with Gang of Four because they released a 7-inch in 1982. I am very curious as to what that is. I'm gonna have to check that out. Wait, what? I don't know. I know, I'm very curious now what that is. But anyways, before 5 or 6 was Victrola, their song Maritime Tatami. I think they're Italian, actually. Very, very dance, synth, minimal wave sounding band. Yeah, they're from Italy. They formed in 1979. But I thought that song fit pretty well, just the electronic, sounding bits in there, very danceable. That's one thing I really love about, like the post-industrial bands, or like how like danceable they are. And then before that was, Cabaret Voltaire. I felt that was very necessary to include. I actually didn't really know of Cabaret Voltaire until a couple months ago, when my parents told me that they were going to go see Cabaret Voltaire in San Francisco. And I was like, huh, I don't really know who that is, but I do know, you know, some of those other great industrial bands like Throbbing Gristle. And so after checking them out, I was like very jealous that they got to see them. Apparently they're still very awesome live. They're still kicking it. And so I played Spies in the Wires by Cabaret Voltaire today. And before that was Walking Through Heaven by Chris and Cozy. Chris and Cozy of Throbbing Gristle, that is. Their kind of project after Throbbing Gristle. Really, that is like the most danceable music ever, I think. That was off of Songs of Love and Lust. And, yeah, that was just something they those two people started doing after the breakup of their prior band. One thing I really like about industrial music, I was trying to think about, like, what is it that I like so much about this genre? I mean, like, yeah, of course I could say I like it because it's, you know, experimental or because it's avant-garde or whatever. But I think it's just because it's, like, a lot of, like, the early stuff takes such a, like, I don't know, like, non-traditional route. Like, they were doing everything they possibly could to not be, you know, just some other band plucking at strings. And a lot of the stuff they were doing was just playing around with, like tape decks, and I don't know. I'm not the person to know all this stuff. I would love if someone could explain it all to me, if I were to not, I don't know, fall down the rabbit hole of Googling and YouTube watching. But yeah, the electronics, the synths, the sampling. It's one thing I love so much about just music in general. Anyways, it is time for more music, and I will continue to play more music after just a few short messages for all you listeners. Thanks for sitting through me playing some music. I if there's any industrial fans out there listening that have some recommendations for tracks I should know or listen to, please feel free and call into the studio at 530-752-2777. And I will try and pick up, and hopefully you have a little bit of a recommendation for me. If not, that's cool too. Anyways, here are those messages.
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0: Hello, Katie Vest listeners. DJ Nautilus is here to back wrap. And at last, the Space Wanderer is back from the treacherous trenches of essay writing.
1: Yes, indeed. No one's ever seen a commentary on the clothing in Dickens like
0: I read. Are we getting Dickensian in here?
1: We're getting Dickensian up in here.
0: Anyways, you've missed a lot. I've been busy up here cooking on high. We're cooking with gas now.
1: Were some of those my songs?
0: I did start playing yours. I played two of yours. The rest, no.
1: Okay.
0: What you just heard was Passion Killer by Das Kabinett. And they aren't German. I thought they were, and then I found out they're actually English. Before that was Section 25, Be Brave. Be Brave is off of Always Now, which was produced by Ian Curtis. It's pretty cool. And then before that was the Space Wanderer's pick.
1: Music for Chameleons by Gary Newman.
0: Fountain was good.
1: Yeah.
0: I didn't realize how gloomy it was.
1: Yeah. Oh, yeah. I mean, I think a lot of Gary Newman's music is...
0: It's very,
1: it's definitely all, very dark.
0: Yeah.
1: Especially his newer stuff. My Name is Ruin or whatever. That one's, a little edgy. He's gotten edgy. Anyways. Then before that was Auto Mowdown by Devo. D-Evolution. Devo.
0: Also, in response to my prior thought, there is a Gang of Four and Five or Six Flexi Disc is what it's called. I'm not familiar with exactly what this is. I definitely have heard of these, but the thing that I saw was off of Discogs. Apparently, it was released in a fold-out paper art cover from a Norwegian, I guess, magazine or publishing thing. I don't know what the backstory is. There's quite a few listed for sale, and they're all $3. But of course, shipping, international shipping is gonna be $30. But
1: Lord Make Me a Cowboy is the Gang of Four song, and I think that's a really awesome name.
0: Yes. And it's the B side of the Flexi Disc is Five or Six, which is something I played earlier. Yeah, I don't know. This is a cool little thing that I really don't know because, before my time, I can politely say. But yeah, just figured I'd circle back to that previous thought.
1: Circle back?
0: Yeah, while you were gone, we were discussing.
1: Circle back? What are you, a business major or something?
0: Is this business terminology?
1: The corporate lingo.
0: Early adopter. I'm learning these all the time.
1: Did you say early adopter? Oh my goodness gracious!
0: I've been hanging out with the business people.
1: Chase,
0: Morgan Wallen. That's a country singer.
1: Morgan.
0: What is the P Morgan? HP. Wait.
1: JP Morgan.
0: JP Morgan. Yes.
1: That's where you want to go work.
0: No, I'm planning on heading towards
1: You want to work
0: Lockheed
1: in consulting?
0: Martin.
1: Oh.
0: Palantir. What are the big names these days?
1: Goodness gracious.
0: Yeah. This
1: Open
0: is
1: AI.
0: Oh yeah, the most pure of all the corporations.
1: The purest. You know they're making clothing now.
0: Oh yeah?
1: Yeah, you can get your Palantir work jacket and it's like a work jacket with the Palantir logo.
0: What kind of work jacket? They aren't blue collar workers.
1: Yeah, but they want to be.
0: They want to be. Everyone wants to be, including you. Anyways, thanks for listening. We got more music and not enough time, like always. But DJ Nautilus and the Space Wanderer are united once again. Anyways, bye.

0: Hello, everybody. You're listening to 90.3 KDVS Davis, listener-supported freeform radio from Northern California. This is the Space Wanderer, and we are subbing in for Dinner with the Janitor. And I'm joined with my co-host, who has been doing a lot of the music for the past 2 hours.
1: I've been having a great time here. I think for one portion of the time, I spent 5 minutes practicing pronouncing a band's name.
0: Only to pronounce it wrong.
1: No, actually, I think I'm too scared to say it on air.
0: What's the band name?
1: You know what? If you can guess it, then you can. You know what I mean? It's they're the German industrial band, very very well known.
0: Oh, the one with all the U's.
1: With all the U's? No,
0: The U's with the umlauts.
1: That's a different German kraut rock band. Anyways, the song you just heard was Baby Turns Blue by the Virgin Prunes.
0: And I think before that was my song, Living on the Ceiling by
1: Blanc Mange.
0: Yes, I think that means like white food or like white eating. Mange is means to eat. Oh, wait, maybe it doesn't. Manger is eat in French. So maybe, I think it's Blanc Manger. But anyways, before that was
1: Was Talking Heads, I Get Wild / Wild Gravity. Actually, I played that one because I thought you were listening.
0: I was listening. I was actually sitting next to you while that song was playing.
1: Oh, right. You were listening, but yeah. I meant in a different way.
0: Okay, and then last we listened to One of Our Submarines by... we're going to leave you with One of Our Submarines by Thomas Dolby. Thomas Dolby's goated. He has some really awesome outfits.
1: That's all he's goated for?
0: He has good music too, but like his outfits are really awesome. He has these like cool motorcycle glasses.
1: Well?
0: Yes. I think he's like more well known for being a producer.
1: Yeah, that's what I was gonna say. I feel like I've only heard him in the context of production.
0: But yeah, One of Our Submarines is an awesome song, which we'll now listen to. The music video for She Blinded Me with Science has him riding around on a motorcycle with these really awesome motorcycle goggles and a trench coat.
1: It's
0: an awesome trench coat, and it kind of partly, I mean, yeah, I'm like, wow, trench coats
1: Anyways,
0: are actually really cool.
1: Here's a plug for anyone who enjoyed today's music. Normally we have our show, The Long Dark Tea Time of the Soul, alternating Fridays from 9:30 to 10:30. However, we will be on a short hiatus for the summertime and returning in the fall.
0: Look out for On the Rocks
1: on the
0: and
1: rocks,
0: Cats in the Cathedral.
1: On the Rocks
0: over the summer if you would like. All right. Goodbye.

0: The following hour of programming may not be suitable for all audiences, since it may contain material which may be perceived as objectionable. Parental discretion is advised. The views presented in this hour do not reflect the views of KDVS, KDVS sponsors, or the University of California. So put those snotty little kids to bed, because here at KDVS, we are so mature.
1: Macaroni, macaroni, macaroni.
2: Hey, look, that macaroni is for sale. 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

KDVS, Community Free Form Radio. I'm your DJ, Bully Demise, and this is my show, Pop Culture Detritus. I play all the music on the fringes of pop culture. I want to say thanks to our previous DJs for subbing in for Dinner with the Janitor. But now it's time for my turn. I'm your DJ. Yeah, I'm your DJ. There we go. I just introduced myself. And I think this is going to be my last show for this quarter. I think this summer quarter will be starting up by the time I'll be doing my next show on here, but we'll see. I forget exactly how the quarter system here works at KDVS and at Davis, but we'll figure it out. And so the song we were just listening to before we got started was from Bon Iver. It's called Shidia Board Mix from the Scotiabank Arena, Toronto, Canada, 2019. And it's from the album Volumes 1, Selections from Music Concerts 2019 through 2023, Bon Iver 6-Piece Band. That's quite the title, but it is a recent addition to our KDVS library. Was added here back in April. Yeah, so it's just a collection of, I guess, live recordings from Bon Iver over the years. And it's an interesting little piece. However, next for us, come listen to some more music. Maybe some different types of music. I haven't really set up a playlist for today. I normally don't, but today I really didn't really think of anything. I just have maybe a couple songs I want to play, and everything else I'm going to wing it. So we'll see how well that works. And let's start off with the songs I have decided I'm definitely going to play. Because if you guys have been paying any attention to me over the past couple months, you've been knowing I've been rewatching The X-Files. I watched it as a kid originally, almost, a long time ago. Just say, I haven't watched it since I was a little child. And so me and Mom are going back and rewatching the whole series. We finally got up to the third season now. And third season's when you start getting some of the more really iconic X-Files episodes, including one called DPO. And that episode's notable for a couple things. One, that it has a Jack Black in it, back when he's not famous, and was it Giovanni Ribisi, who's also not as famous as Jack Black, but he was also kind of a well-known actor, and he's on the show back when he was just a unknown, like, teenage young adult dude. Also three, because the song actually has quite a lot of music in it, and quite a lot of music that's quite good. So I'll be playing a couple songs that were on the episode, and or songs that were from the bands that were on the episode. So to start off with, we're going to be listening to the band James with the song called Ring the Bells. It was in the beginning of the episode. And this is going to be the version that was used in the episode, so it's not the album version of the song. It's going to be one that's actually on a Greenpeace Live album, which is definitely an interesting choice for the show to use. But it's a good song and a good recording of it. So let's give this a spin, because this is KDVS, listening to Community Freeform Radio at 90.3 FM. Give me a second. There we go. Now we get it correct.

KDVS, Community Freeform Radio. What we heard right there was Devo with the track Buttered Beauties from the Hardcore Volume 1 album, which is a compilation of like a bunch of four-track recordings Devo made around 1977. Before that song was Nine Inch Nails with the track Less Than, which is from the EP Add Violence. Before that was Filter with the track Hey Man, Nice Shot from the album, since it's the very best of, but I think I played off the original recording, the original album. And starting off our set was James with the track Ring the Bells, a live version from the alternative Greenpeace like compilation album that came out in the 90s. Unusual place to play that song. And as I mentioned before, reason why I played at least two of those songs was because they were in an episode of The X-Files called DPO that I just saw recently, so they were on my mind. It is 10:32 p.m. here at KDVS. I'm your DJ, Bully Demise, and this is my show, Pop Culture Detritus, where I play music on the fringes of pop culture. And I don't know how much fringe-worthy any of these tracks are, because I say they're pretty well-integrated into pop culture. X-Files was like the biggest hit show of the 90s, inspired like countless other shows, but since I've been watching it quite a lot over the past few months, it's just been on my mind a lot. And another fun fact is that one of the songs that's played in the episode was the Filter song, Hey Man, Nice Shot, and the lead singer of that band is called Richard Patrick, and he has a couple interesting connections. One, obviously, he was in the band Filter, which is a foreign sound, fairly popular 90s band. Two, before he was in Filter, he was in he used to be in the group Nine Inch Nails, like back when he first started. So that's where that Nine Inch Nails connection comes from. Also, three, Richard Patrick, his brother is Robert Patrick, who you might know as being the Liquid Terminator from the Terminator 2 movie. Also, he was in the later seasons of The X-Files as John Doggett, the replacement agent who comes in towards the end of the last couple seasons to join the X-Files team. So we got a lot of connections right there to all kinds of pop culture ephemera. I don't know, you might find it interesting or you might not. Luckily, you can move on from that if you don't find it interesting and start playing some other stuff. But first, before we get on to playing music, do have to play some PSAs, so if you like to, you can sit back, and you can relax, and you can listen to the following PSAs.

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KDVS, Community Freeform Radio. What we heard right there was Casual Fog, with a track From Outside from the album Different Mirrors. Before that was Vampire Weekend, with the track Worship You from the album Modern Vampires of the City. Before that was The Vandals, with the track Not in My Backyard, or otherwise known as NIMBY, from the album Live Fast Diarrhea. And starting off our set was The Cribs with the track Another Number from their self-titled debut album, also called The Cribs. It is 10:52 p.m. here at KDVS, and I'm your DJ, Bully Demise. And this is my show, Pop Culture Detritus, where I play music on the fringes of pop culture. Yeah, that Casual Fog song I played. From what I understand, they're a local band, I think from the Sacramento area. So yeah, it's always good to play some local music here on KDVS. Give the smaller, not as well-known bands a shout-out every once in a while. Always good to introduce them to new people. But time for us to play more music, play different music. Maybe switch up the genres of music we'll be playing. Doesn't play mostly, just regular rock music. I don't know, maybe a little bit of synthy music as well. But now I want to switch it up a little bit. Earlier in the set, I didn't play it, but the DJ right before me, the last song they played was a Thomas Dolby track, which was quite fortuitous because I also was planning on playing a Thomas Dolby track. A very different Thomas Dolby track than what they played, but I was going to play one nonetheless. So the track we're playing here is called Hot Sauce. It's the single version of it, so it says here the extended version of Hot Sauce because it's from the 12-inch single. And I guess this is a fun fact that this song was co-written by George Clinton of Parliament Funkadelic. Yeah, this is going to sound quite different from the previous Thomas Dolby track, which is much more synth-driven. It's going to be more funk-driven. Yeah, but it's going to be fun. Well, I can't guarantee it'll be fun. I think it'll be fun. I'm interested in listening to it. So let's give Thomas Dolby and Hot Sauce a spin. Because this is KDVS with the Community Freeform Radio 90.3 FM. Oh, and I guess one last thing before I stop playing the track is I do want to mention that the Vandals album, of the albums that we have here, have been in the station for decades sometimes, and other DJs have written on them. And the Vandals album, someone wrote on the front, this sucks, never play. unfortunately, I guess I let that DJ down because I did play it at the Vandals track. So, one DJ didn't want people to play it. But anyway, enough about Vandals. Now again, for Thomas Dolby and the track Hot Sauce. Because this is 90.3 FM KDVS.

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0: KDVS, Community Freeform Radio. What we heard right there was George Clinton with the track Man's Best Friend / Loopzilla from the album Computer Games. Before that, we heard Thomas Dolby with the extended version of the song Hot Sauce from the 12-inch single of the same name. Yeah, and it is now 11:15 p.m. here at KDVS. I'm your DJ, Bully Demise, and this is my show, Pop Culture Detritus, where I play all the music on the fringes of pop culture. And play that George Clinton track, because George Clinton helped co-write the Thomas Dolby track, Hot Sauce, that we just listened to. And Thomas Dolby was on a George Clinton album. I think he co-produced and also performed on his album, but it wasn't the album that we just listened to. It was another album of his later in the 80s called Some of My Best Friends Are Jokes, so wasn't able to grab that one from the KDVS library, but was able to grab Computer Games, so I played that on the air in place of the other album. Next for us here at KDVS, we're going to have to listen to some PSAs before we get on to more music. Don't you worry, if you sit back and if you relax, I will be back with some more music after these following PSAs.
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4: Down here at KDVS, we know that the arts flourish underground. 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
5: The Basement Gallery? Where's that?
4: Room 60 of the Art Hall. Come see the opening reception of the senior art exhibition titled By Any Means Necessary, starring DJ Vietnam, that's me, and DJ Chooch.
5: Whoa, that's me! 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
4: I'm glad you asked! 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
5: Live performances?
4: You heard that right. 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
5: Oh yeah, I'll definitely be there.
4: 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It's our gallery exhibition.
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4: 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If you'd like to, drop on by.
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7: 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That's January, April, July, and late September. You will be fully trained over 6 to 8 weeks, then complete volunteer hours, spend some time in studio, and take a written test. After that, you can apply for a show for the next quarter. Being a DJ on the radio changed my life. Maybe it will change yours, too.
0: Next for us here at KDVS, it's time for more music. And the track we're playing is from it's a record I found in the KDVS library. I have a copy of this on CD, but not on vinyl. And this is going to be the second album from the band Suicide. Good thing I played a Suicide Prevention PSA before this. second album from Suicide, and I do like this record. Although I want to point out to someone, as I mentioned, this is from the KDVS library, and various DJs over the years usually write on the KDVS records, giving their thoughts and opinions on this. And I chose this because this had a funny little back and forth written on it. Someone wrote on this record, black music for white folks, it's good. And then someone else wrote next to it, very white folks. Someone else wrote next to that, very, very, very, very white folks, because they are white, not black. So, we'll listen to this and see if we agree with those comments. We're going to listen to, again, the band Suicide, with the track Diamonds, Fur Coat, and Champagne. This is KDVS with Community Freeform Radio here at 90.3 FM.

Este va a haber un switch. Watch out. Chocolate stuff. I relate you to a candy bar. But even though you are my bass guitar, I

KDVS, Community Freeform Radio. What we heard right there was Syd Barrett with the track Golden Hair from the album The Madcap Laughs. For that, we heard James Blake with the track Through the High Wire from the album Trying Times. Before that was Bootsy Collins for the track Munchies for Your Love from the album The Name's Bootsy Baby. And starting off our set was the band Suicide with the track Diamonds, Fur Coat, Champagne from the album, I guess just called the second album because it's their second album. It is 11:40 p.m. here at KDVS, and I have been your DJ, Bully Demise. And this has been my show, Pop Culture Detritus, where I play music on the fringes of pop culture. The spring quarter, I was on every other week, 10 p.m. to midnight on Mondays. And I will be back for the summer quarter. So if you stay around for the summer, you'll be hearing me on the air here at KDVS. Although, not sure quite yet what time I will be. I've requested a couple different times, so I'll see which one they slot me into. But it will still be around the nighttime. Just don't know what day and time exactly. So you stay tuned to the KDVS website. I think the new schedule should be coming out, I don't know, over the next maybe week or two. We'll see. I'm not exactly sure when exactly it comes out, but it should be soon, because I think summer quarter is coming up just around a bend. Next verse here, and last verse here as well, going to be listening to one last track before we go. And the track is going to be around 18 minutes long, so you can sit back and enjoy it while you get ready for the next DJ. Because after me here at KDVS, next show will be The Menagerie. Normally with DJ Ankh. I don't know if DJ Ankh's going to be here this week, but we'll see. So if you stay tuned until midnight, you get to hear The Menagerie, which is going to be some alt rock, grunge, and a different genre every week that DJ Ankh likes to spotlight. But for now, we're going to be listening to some Sun. That is S-U-N-N. The band, of course, Sun. I'm sure if you're into alternative music, you have heard of them. If not, I guess this is going to be as good as any other song to play for an introduction. I'm going to be playing a track off their most recent release. So the track is going to be called, as you get this little thing here, the track's called XX On. It's from the release. It says here, SP1685-2026. Not necessarily the catchiest title, but I guess it gets the job done. Yeah, and it's from Sub Pop Records. So can't be that out of ordinary if Sub Pop is releasing it. So let's give it a spin. Stay tuned if you want to at midnight for The Menagerie. And if you like to, I'll probably be back within the next couple of weeks with my show Pop Culture Detritus, whatever new day and time it might be on. So until then, you can listen to Sun here at KDVS, because this is Community Freeform Radio at 90.3 FM for listeners like you and me.

0: Hi, everybody. This is Tommy Lasorda, manager of the Los Angeles Dodgers. 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
1: Hello, this is KDVS in Davis. This is Tommy Smothers trying to talk. But listen to KDVS in Davis. My brother listens to it, too.
2: The following hour of programming may not be suitable for all audiences, since it may contain material which may be perceived as objectionable. Parental discretion is advised. The views represented in this hour do not reflect the views of KDVS, KDVS sponsors, or the University of California.

Hello, this is DJ Onk speaking with the Menagerie. Hopefully you've been enjoying the music so far. Sorry I took so long for my wonderful, beautiful voice to come out. I had to deal with some things. I had a nice caller call in. We had a good conversation about Davis and music and stuff. Yeah, it's kind of a melancholy, kind of a sad moment for me because this is the last time that I'll be broadcasting from this underground location, probably. I mean, unless some miracle happens, because the station is moving to another location because the building we're in is, like, condemned because it's not earthquake safe or whatever. But, you know, whatever happened to, you know, dealing with the disasters after they happen? Come on. Why can't we have a little fun underground? And then when the earthquake happens, they'll have to pay my family like a few million dollars when I collapse under it. But I'm willing for that. This is a cool place. But yeah, anyway, last Menagerie show of the quarter. I'll be back in fall, so stay tuned for that if you'd like. But yeah, this is obviously a punk show. I got requested to play some punk music from a few people. My dad, my friend, you know, my friend, my other friend, you know, I got a few friends, if you say so myself. A shout out to my dad, he knows a lot of good punk songs. He told me he liked punk because it was angry, and I agree. I like angry music. Anyway, so what you're hearing right now is Sorrow by Bad Religion. Before that was Too Drunk to F Star Star K by the Dead Kennedys. Before that was Good Good Things by Descendants, and before that was Christmas Vacation by the Descendants. And the first two songs you heard were The Last Goodbye by Agent Orange, and then Moon Over Marin by the Dead Kennedys, which is a great song, and very an apt description of how people from Marin act, if I may say. Sort of a indifferent response to a nuclear wasteland is how that song, or what that song's about anyway. But yeah, stay tuned if you'd like. I got some good punk songs coming up, so hopefully, you know, call in if you'd like. The number is 530-754-5387 or 530-752-2777. So, you know, stay tuned. Bye-bye.

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The media parade and disjointed politics founded on petrochemical plunder, and we're its hostages.

0: Hello.
1: This is DJ Ankh again. Who else would it be? With your favorite music, maybe. If you like punk, it's probably your favorite. Anyway, let's try to talk in the mic like a good person would. So, what you're hearing right now is I and I Survive by Bad Brains, but it's more of a backing track to the back rap, which is the songs that I will say that just played before this. Sort of doing a rhyme scheme here. Pretty cool. So what you just heard was True Believers by the Bouncing Souls, Time Bomb by Rancid, Ruby Soho by Rancid, and Kyoto Now by Bad Religion. It was pretty cool is that I actually met Ruby Soho, or whoever it was written about. I believe them. It's my friend's mom, so that's pretty crazy. She, I went to my friend's house today, actually. Or yesterday, I guess, since it's a new morning. And I helped them basically move a huge cabinet to their room, and sand it. Well, the annoying part was sanding it, because the sanding was just... I mean, it's just getting, like, gloss and, like, cancer in your face, basically. You're just inhaling it, so that's not great. But worth it, you know, for the beauty of the painted... Yeah, because it was eventually painted. Anyway, I'm getting ahead of myself. I helped them to move their big dresser. And then Ruby Soho, kindly, their mom, delivered me some pizza

0: General man, what can I say? If you don't like trains, I would suggest you reorient your view if you'd like, because trains are awesome and, you know, they're cool. But anyway, if you'd like to call in and talk to me about trains or dressers or, you know, whatever, Ruby Soho, call in at 530-754-5387, 530-752-2777. And this is KDVS Davis, listener-supported freeform radio for Northern California. 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
1: Canned vegetables. Hey, Duncan, get over here. You need you to stay with me and your brother, okay?
2: I am.
1: Well, closer. Come on, help me out here, buddy. Excuse me. Duncan, you're blocking me out.
2: I want some bologna.
1: Not today.
2: But I want it.
1: Sorry. Duncan!
2: I want to put the number thing.
1: Too bad.
2: Mommy would let me.
1: Yeah, well, she's not here, okay? She's gone, and she's not coming back, and you're just going to have to deal with it like the rest of us, okay? Duncan.
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4: Can't pay the rent, and I'm wondering why. While sitting on the corner, got a tear in my eye.
5: Is your rent too high? You're not alone. The rent in Sacramento is going up faster than anywhere else in the country. Evictions and homelessness are devastating lives in our city. What we need is a tenants union so we can organize and collectively bargain and stand up and say, enough is enough. These rents are unreasonable and the situation has got to change. But we can only do that if we work together. The Sacramento Tenants Union is bringing renters together so we can organize and collectively bargain and stand up and say, rents are unreasonable and the situation must stop. Contact the Sacramento Tenants Union by email at sactenantsunion@gmail.com, on Facebook at Sacramento Tenants Union, or get more information at the web address at www.sactenant.wordpress.com or follow us on Twitter at @SacTennisUnion.
4: 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Yeah, the rest too damn high.
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0: Welcome back to the menagerie, everyone. It's always been the menagerie, and it always will be, if you'd like, I guess. I don't know. So yeah, this is DJ Onk speaking. Hopefully you are enjoying the set so far. Got some nice punk songs. Some more punk to go. Yeah. Let me know if the levels are right. You can berate me at the number 530-754-5387 if you'd like. Or 530-752-2777 if you'd like. Call me for whatever, really. Right now, you're listening to Chant a Psalm by Steel Pulse. It's more just a background song. The punk music you just heard was Jesus Was a Communist by Reagan Youth, which is true, I think. I don't know. Maybe. Before that was Daddy Was a Communist by Latex Generation, which also... probably not true, unfortunately. Shout out to my dad, though. Not yet. One day, maybe I'll convince him. but, you know, who knows. Before that was Al Nahr by Ikras. I think I butchered that by trying to pronounce it too well, so that's kind of embarrassing. A-L-N-A-H-R, Al Nahr. Maybe, I don't know. Before that was Bite It, You Scum by Gigi Allen. And before that was Don't Talk to Me by Gigi Allen. Gigi Allen, not a... a very interesting guy, but not a great guy, I don't think. He just seems like a very, truly punk, but not, like, politically sound. More just punk as in, like, messing everything up, really. And doing messed up things. But anyway, he makes interesting music, or he made interesting music. I think he died, I don't know. The Don't Talk to Me song had a really good bass line in it. I like that a lot. And... Daddy Was a Communist, also a pretty fun song. I do agree with the message, though. Daddy was so cool. Shout out to my dad. And Reagan Youth, obviously a great punk band. Pretty famous, I feel like. Maybe, I don't know. I don't know what you've heard. But hopefully, yeah, you've been enjoying. I got a lot of good stuff to go, so stay tuned if you'd like. Yeah, I guess I'm just gonna get to the next music. It'll be another Reagan Youth song, so get hyped if you'd like.
1: This is Big Dad. I want to see my boy. Anybody see my boy?
2: Yo. Hey, yo. My goddamn daughter's missing, too. Yeah. What the fuck happened?
3: Hey,
2: what's going on with your goddamn son? Yeah.
1: Big Dad coming out.
4: Yo, man, he cut out with that D and that chick.
1: Come on.
4: He cut out with the D and the chick, man.
2: Give me another band.

0: Is this thing on?
1: I know it's on because I turned the on button on. I'm a genius. Anyway, welcome. This is KDVS Davis. You are listening to KDVS Davis, of course. This is The Menagerie with DJ Ankh. Stay tuned if you'd like. I'm playing some punk. You know, this is reggae dub right now. This is just the speaking music. So it's not too distracting for your delicate ears. The following hour of KDVS programming may not be suitable for all audiences, as it may contain material which may be perceived as objectionable. Parental discretion is advised. The views contained in this hour may not reflect the views of KDVS, KDVS sponsors, or the University of California. But, you know, on the other hand, they may, but they may not. There's a lot of maybes in that disclaimer. They may. Anyways, were you heard? For this, I mean, this is the Bionic Horn dub by King Tubby, one of the OGs of dub music. Look it up. Interestingly enough, you'd think, or actually, punk and reggae actually have a pretty relatively short, I guess, genealogical history, you know? In England, where punk sort of, I mean, it was in America too, but like the big punk bands, you think of like The Clash and etc., they got inspired by reggae and ska coming over from the Windrush generation, which is like a bunch of immigrants from the Caribbean into England, like from Jamaica, the Bahamas, you know, the former colonies of England. So, you know, obviously we do not condone colonizing in The Menagerie, so don't get that idea. But anyway, so, you know, so long story short, it does make sense that I'm playing reggae, so don't at me, bro, if you'd like. But if you would like to at me, call in at 530-754-5387 or 530-752-2777 if you'd like. But anyway, before this was Bro Him by Pennywise. Before that was No Excuse by Dr. Stalag. No, not Dr. Stalag. Sorry, Stalag 13. No Excuse. Before that was God Told Me by Dr. No. Before that was Degenerated by Reagan Youth. Dr. No, very cool guy. He's part of, what's it called, Bad Brains. He's the guitarist. A jazz, classically trained guitarist turned into punk, hardcore guitarist. You can kind of tell. He's very, I mean, skillful, no offense. You can tell he practices runs up and down the scales. And the drummer, I mean, punk drummers are often very good, but he's very good. I like the bass in that Stalag 13 song. It was very punchy and sometimes the main part of the song, which I enjoy, obviously. And if you could not tell, I do play bass, the bass guitar. Yeah, so hopefully you've been enjoying the music I've been playing. I got more, so stay tuned if you'd like. Yeah, so what should I talk about while I can? I got a few things, I guess. Getting here was, I mean, right now I kind of have a really bad headache, which is unfortunate for my final wonderful show in this beautiful station of ours, but sometimes you can't control when the headache strikes, and I don't really know what it is from this time, because I've been drinking hecka water. Believe you me, if you'd like. And then it was sort of a headache to get here. I mean, it was like, I was in Sacramento after helping them with that sort of dresser or cabinet issue, and then driving back, there was like three different like lanes on the highway that were closed. So it was like we had to drive around. By we, I mean not me. We had to drive around like to an exit way out of the way on Jefferson, which is a funny thing. People in Northern California think they serve their own state named Jefferson. Look into it if you'd like. Pretty silly. But anyway, that was sort of a headache. And so it's sort of a rocky start to this show, but I think I've stabilized the best that I can. Anyway, let's get back to the punk music. I do have some interesting punk music coming up. I have some Norwegian punk, which I discovered, and they're pretty interesting. Newer stuff too, so get hyped for that if you'd like. What should I do? I guess, yeah, let's play some music. How about that?
0: Bye-bye.

Hello. Again, it is DJ Ankh. What's up, guys? Hope you've been enjoying. Unfortunately, my headache has not gone away, so here's to hoping it will by the next break. What you're listening to right now in the background is Man No Sober by Steel Pulse. A very good song. I love Steel Pulse. As you can probably tell. But the punk songs you just heard were Victoria by One Man Army off Rumors and Headlines. Before that was SOS by One Man Army off Rumors and Headlines. Before that was Spanish Bombs by The Clash off London Calling. Before that was Pet Sematary by Ramones. Before that was I Want to Die in Los Angeles by Dead to Me. For the record, I do not want to die in Los Angeles. I'd rather not die there, but I guess, I don't know. I wouldn't rather die anywhere particularly, so I guess, but sort of if I end up there, whatever. The Ramones, I've heard my dad, obviously, I mean, not obviously for you guys, but my dad does love the Ramones. One of my friends said that their mom was the best or the biggest fans of the Ramones, but I don't know. My dad likes them a lot. The Clash, obviously, great. Their bass lines are awesome. Their songs are awesome. Shout out to The Clash. One Man Army, I had not heard before this. I mean, obviously, I had heard before this because I made the playlist, but I mean, it was suggested to by my friend, whose mom is also Ruby Soho, so that's pretty cool. Some cool punk songs. They're sort of melodic and, I guess, I don't know, not sing-along, but like crowd participation type, which I don't hate, you know, it's fine. Whatever.

0: What a great song. Anyways, after this sweet, sweet, sweet reggae plays through, I'm going to be bringing you some messages if you'd like. Well, you can't really control that one, unfortunately, but I'm not telling you to do anything, you know, if you'd like. I'm not allowed to do that. So, yeah, get hyped for that if you'd like. See you later.
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1: Shut up. You don't have any principles. And on top of that, you're not funny.
2: Interesting.

Welcome back. Welcome back to the menagerie, guys and gals. And, you know, whoever else. Non-binary, whatever. We accept all in the menagerie. That's sort of the whole point, you know? this is DJ Onyx speaking, of course. So what you're listening to right now as a backing track is Reggae Mylitis by Peter Tosh, an OG reggae guy. Jamaica, shout out. Really good music, Peter Tosh. Anyway, let's not get distracted. People are here for the punk, I assume. Well, if you're here, I guess you're here for whatever I play, because I play a different genre every week if you were not informed. So what you heard before that was, or before this rather, is Coma Girl by Joe Strummer and the Mescaleros. Joe Strummer, of course, The Clash. He kind of did a Bob Dylan thing, but where he kept making music, but instead of becoming what Bob Dylan became, he died and left making good music. So, you know, you either die Joe Strummer or live long enough to see yourself become Bob Dylan. That was in my head, so I had to share it. Before that was Teenage Bonehead by The Queers. And I definitely cannot say their album. Love Songs for the R, E, you could guess the rest, I'm sure. Before that was The Muffs with Kids in America. Pretty good song, and I believe I can say that, whatever. Before that was Bikini Kill with Anti-Pleasure Dissertation, which is a very good song, I like it a lot. Maybe not very punk, but I'd say it's like Riot Girl at least, so if you didn't like it, then sorry, bro. You must be misogynistic, I assume. before that, I think I'm caught up, no? Yeah, I believe I am. So, hopefully you guys are ready. The next block of music, well, plus one song, minus one song, I guess, will be Norwegian punk. So stay tuned for that if you'd like. And if you'd like to call in, talk to me, berate me, whatever, call in at 530-754-5387, 530-752-2777. If you'd like...

Hello, this is DJ Onk with the Menagerie. Probably the last time you'll hear me. Unfortunately, more fortunately, I don't know your opinion on me. Hopefully good. Hopefully you like the songs I've been playing and the few Norwegian punk songs. This is also Norwegian. They just got the sort of whiny emo pop punk accent down perfectly over there too. So that's cool to see. So yeah, hope you guys have been enjoying. Thanks for listening to my show, being loyal Menagerites, as I think I've called you before. What you're listening to right now, that's fading fast, is Live Slow and Die Old by Eurotrash, which is just a perfect sort of all-encompassing ideology. Just have a nice die, you know, surrounded by your family at 90 years old or whatever. Very punk. Before that was Skull for Ingeting by Larholm. Before that was Cat Like Thief by Boxcar Racer. What you're hearing right now is Glass Containers by OC Demons. And then after that will be Mouth Breather by OC Demons. And then you'll be listening to Us in the AM. So stay tuned if you'd like. Bye-bye.

0: ¡Enrique! ¡Enrique! ¡Enrique!
1: Oh, shit. I didn't. Hello, welcome. You are listening to KDVS Davis. The following hour of KDVS programming may not be suitable for all audiences, as it may contain material which may be perceived as objectionable. Parental discretion is advised. The views contained in this hour may not reflect the views of KDVS, KDVS sponsors, or the University of California. Hello, everyone. Good morning. It's finals week, so I'm pretty sure everyone's just asleep, or maybe you're studying or something. Thanks to DJ Ankh for hosting before us. This is going to be a very different show from what he had playing, but hopefully it's enjoyable to everyone regardless. So yeah, this is Us in the AM. I'm DJ Pending, and unfortunately DJ Rina Bina cannot join me today. This is our last show. So sad. It was a great quarter hosting with her. I had a lot of fun. Every other week, it was a really great time, but I have my solo show every other week from this one that I get to do by myself and play my music, but I'm just so used to, I was just like, I already had it in mind that I was gonna be with someone, so I actually have my boyfriend here today. Say hi.
2: Hello.
1: This right here.
2: Hello. Hi, everybody.
1: Yes, so we have DJ Rina Bina, if you're listening, I am not gonna stick to the theme of summer, so sorry, but just because Jesse's here, I wanted to accommodate him and play some stuff that he wants to play. So yeah, the theme is just gonna be whatever we want. And yeah, so we have some cool stuff planned. Hopefully everyone enjoys. The last song you heard before I took over was Mouth Breather by OC Demons, I'm pretty sure. Oh wow, this song only has 52 views. That's crazy. DJ Ankh is on some low-key stuff. Okay. Yeah. Thanks for listening. Stay tuned if you want to hear some cool stuff.

Hi, everyone. The last song you just heard was God Module, Corpses, a zombie love song. Before that, you heard Daft Punk, Short Circuit. Before that, you heard Night Sky by Churches. And before that, to start off the block, you heard Party by Planet 1999. But we're going to keep the music going. Thanks for listening. Stay tuned if you like. Okay, it's gonna take a second. Hi. This is taking a second.

0: Hello, welcome back. The last song you just heard, oh my god, that song was so fun and amazing and good. That was Elegance by Sophie off of Sophie. Before that, you heard Weekends by Skrillex featuring Syra or Syra, I'm not sure, sorry. I'm going to back up the entire thing because I rushed the last one. Corpses, a zombie love song by God Module. Before that was Daft Punk's Short Circuit.
1: The one before that was Night Sky by Churches. And to start us off was Party by Planet 1999.
0: This has been really fun so far. I, you know, whenever I'm on here, I love to have the music blasting. And if you heard the last song, you would know why that was so fun. I just have Sophie on full blast. I didn't expect it to get that fast. Like, I didn't expect it to get so intense so fast, but it's just fun. It's just more fun that way. Sorry if you're like studying for finals or something, you want to hear something chill. I thought about doing that for one of the, like, a show, like having like an ambient kind of chill show, but it's my show. How do you feel so far about what we're playing?
1: Yes, Ivan gave me the
0: DJ pending.
1: DJ pending gave me a lot of opportunity to give some more recommendations on what to play. So, I mean, even before for what they played before, a lot of it was music we both listened to or that I listened to. So.
0: Oh yeah, a lot of the music I played is you bought.
1: Yeah,
0: like
1: vinyl, CDs.
0: You're the reason it's in our library.
1: Yes. The only caveat is that a lot of the artists I like don't have a lot of physical media, so most of it is streaming or YouTube or SoundCloud.
0: Yeah, like Kalela. I mean, she does have a lot of physical music, but it's vinyl mostly, right? Not
1: vinyl
0: CD.
1: Mostly. Not from
0: we
1: CDs.
0: We did burn CDs, right? Right. That's why I was able to play some Kalela, right? But yeah, thanks for listening so far. Stay tuned if you like. We're going to play some messages from Davis, and then we will get back to you with some music. Thank you.
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7: Do you know about the burrowing owl? Well, it's a species of owl that lives in underground dugouts or holes in California. Recently, because of development on owl habitat, their livelihoods are threatened. If you want to learn

You're just so damn rude.

0: Hello, welcome back. The last song you just heard was Air Force One by Odd Eye Circle. That was actually under their label Modhouse, not BBC. Before that, you heard Danielle Harl, or actually, that was DJ Boing. DJ Boing, Boing Beat.
1: The one before that was Like Honey by Kilo Quiche.
0: Before that, you heard Shy Girls Rude.
1: Before that was Watch by Arca.
0: And to start off this block was El Alma Que Te Trajo by Safety Trance featuring Arca. That is technically two different plays. Yeah, I think that block was a little more cohesive. It was up there in the BPM. Still fun. It ended with, I played Odd Eye Circle, but...
1: Why not?
0: Yeah, why not? You know what? What else can you do? Yeah, so we're going to slow it down a little bit. We're going to play some rock and Lord because we have to. Well, not just because we have to. I love Lord.
1: They're good.
0: But, the song I'm going to play is off of a current, and I just kind of, you know, we have to play stuff that has been recently added to the station's library. It's exciting either way. Yeah, stay tuned if you like. We're going to have a little bit more of a rock block right now until, I don't know, like 15 minutes from now. Okay, thank you.

0: Hello, welcome back.
1: Hello.
0: Life Sim. Play. The last song you just heard was That's What You Get by Paramore.
1: The one before that was David by Lorde.
0: And before that was Operator by Eve Tumor. And before that, to start off this little rock block, was Wet Legs Mange Tau. I don't know if that's how it's pronounced, but yeah, I've played this before. I'm not sure if it'll on this show, so maybe it's fair. Either way, it would only be the second time that I played this song. What time is it? Oh yeah. 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The following hour of KDVS programming may not be suitable for all audiences, as it may contain material which may be perceived as objectionable. Parental discretion is advised. The views contained in this hour may not reflect the views of KDVS, KDVS sponsors, or the University of California. This is Us in the AM. Usually I am joined by my co-host, Rena Bina, DJ Rena Bina. But today it's just me, DJ Pending, and I have a guest.
1: Hello, everybody.
0: This is Jesse, my boyfriend.
1: It's me.
0: And yeah, I didn't want to be alone at the station, so I asked him to join me for today.
1: By special appearance.
0: Yes. Thank you so much for joining. Yeah, so we have played some rock, mostly electronic, some pop, but we're going to carry on with the rock. Actually, hopefully we can try to make this work. We're going to play some British women rock. I think we have enough music to make that make sense. Wait, I don't know. Is Kate Bush British? Did I just make that up? Let's find out. We have a computer here. Kate Bush is... Yeah, she's British. Okay, I thought that was the case. She looks so, like... She has, like, 2026 face here in this picture.
1: She has that iPhone face?
0: A little bit, yeah. I feel like normally people... Oh, my God! Kate Bush is 67 years old.
1: Her birthday's coming up, actually.
0: July 30th. Yeah. Okay, well, thanks for listening so far. Stay tuned if you want to hear some fun... British woman sing some rock music. Thank you. Wait, what am I starting with? 11. Oh, wait. Okay. Yeah, we're gonna start off with Kate Bush because that's what's ready right now. Thank you.

0: Hello, welcome back. Let the record show that currently you are listening to Jessica Moss One Now. It's playing in the background, it counts. But before that, you heard You're Not the Only One by The Sundays.
1: Before that was The Morning Fog by Kate Bush.
0: Before that was The Perfect Pair by Biba Doobie.
1: The one before that was Maps by Yeah Yeah Yeahs.
0: And to start off this block was Kate Bush's Cloud Busting. We did two Kate Bush plays. You know what's so funny? I said that this block was going to be rock by British woman. First off, I played pop, like one of the best pop albums ever. And then I played the Yeah Yeah Yeahs. I don't know why I thought Karen O was British. She was born in Korea and raised in America. Could not have been more off. So sorry, I lied to you.
1: And then I chose a Biba Doobie song, which is very...
0: It was not rock.
1: No.
0: But it's okay. We have some more fun stuff planned. That was fun. Rock. I love rock, but I just... Does not hit the same for me as like electronic and pop. I think it's just lately though. That's what...
1: You go back and forth.
0: Where I am in my life, yeah.
1: Yeah.
0: The past few years have just been like that for me. But anyways, this song, I'm going to cut this off. It played, okay, it counts. And then, we're going to come back with some more music. This next block is not going to be cohesive. Actually, we don't really have a plan except for the next song, which is fun. So, be prepared for that if you like. Thank you.

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0: Hello, welcome back. Let the record show that currently is playing. What? Currently, DJ Cam Girl's Flawed Angel is playing. So, yeah, this is a current, and it's actually pretty good, and I'm happy I played it. I just put this vinyl down and press play. And I'm happy with what came out. That was a really long block. I'm sorry. But I'm gonna start from the last played song and go backwards from there. Well, currently is DJ Cam Girl's Flawed Angel, but before that you heard Panic at the Disco's Camisado. I don't know what that means. Before that you heard Pierce the Veil's She Makes Dirty Words Sound Pretty. Before that you heard Frank Ocean's Comme des Garçons. Before that you heard Kalela's Lincoln B. I hope that's how it's pronounced. I still don't know, actually. And the first song off of this block was Yeah Yeah Yeah's Heads Will Roll. We heard them twice this show. First Maps and then Heads Will Roll. Two very different songs, but still the Yeah Yeah Yeah's nonetheless. Yeah, so we have about 15 minutes left of this show. We're probably gonna play some music, back rap, and then leave the next DJs off with a song that they will turn off whenever they want. Speaking of the next DJs, the next show is Anybody There with DJ NAM and DJ Coyote. Until then though, I am DJ Pending, and this is Us in the AM. Unfortunately without my co-host DJ Rina Bina, but alas, I think alas is technically a bad word, but I don't think anyone's going to.
1: Never heard of that before.
0: Well, because it's like old. Alas. I think it technically is a bad word, but it's like so old, no one cares anymore. I am not going to apologize for it. Should I? Whoops, I don't know. This is it?
1: Yes.
0: Okay, well, stay tuned if you want to hear some more cool, fun music. Thank you.

0: Hello, welcome back. Just really quick, I want to back rap as this song is playing. This song, by the way, is Face to Face by Daft Punk. I accidentally played Short Circuit for too long. I just really love that song, if you can tell by me playing it already like 2 hours ago. But anyways, before this one was Benny Benassi featuring The Biz, Satisfaction. I don't know how this works, but it came from a Swedish House Mafia album. I think he remixed it, or they remixed it, and then that's how it ended up on their album. I don't know how this works. It's just, it's in the stacks. Whatever. Before that was Underscores, Music. Before that was Girls' Generation G. Before that was All Up In Your Mind by Beyonce to start off the block. And this song is gonna play us off. I think I will play one more song after, just so that DJ Nam and DJ Coyote, DJ NAM, have enough time to get their music ready. But yeah, this has been DJ Pending and my guest, Jesse.
1: Bye-bye, everybody.
0: Bye-bye. 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
3: 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That's January, April, July, and late September. 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Being a DJ on the radio changed my life. 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

Good morning to all the lovely listeners of KDVS Davis 90.3 FM. What you just heard before those messages was, Never Ending Math Equation by Sun Kil Moon. It was off the album Tiny Cities. Personal favorite of mine, played this guy a couple times, or not a couple times, one other time on our show. I really like him. Sorry. He's a really cool dude. But let's just get right into the music. So without further ado, here is that music.

Good morning, all of you lovely listeners of KDVS Davis 90.3 FM. What you were just listening to was Sing to Me by The Dirt and Colin from Times Was Gigantic. Before that, you heard... I wanted to give you guys a little something in the background while I chat. That it's not too loud, but playing in the back is Groove Mahomes from by the Beastie Boys, from the album The In Sound from Way Out. It's a favorite album of mine that is the Beastie Boys, but they produce like a jazz album. Anyways, so before Sing to Me, you heard Blood Orange by The Field from The Field. And before that, you heard John Craigie's I Am California from the album No Rain, No Rose. Before that, you heard You Don't Know and Nico play from You Don't Know. And I believe before that, you heard I Saw You in August from, or by Red June from Ancient Dreams. Now, fun thing about the Nico play song, You Don't Know. There's a lot of, like, humor surrounding, like, Siri or, like, Alexa about, like, how you'll ask it to do one thing and it'll start doing another. But funny story about that in particular is that I asked Siri to play an entirely different song. I don't know what it was, but, and it ended up playing that song, and I actually liked it more than the song that I was intending, which I thought was really funny. I guess way at the beginning of the block, I played Never Ending Math Equation by Sun Kil Moon from Tiny Cities, who, I think I backwrapped that earlier, but he's an interesting guy. I saw him in concert. It was a very strange experience. I've talked about it before on the show, but yeah, that was peculiar, to say the least. So I think we're gonna go back to some music, but here's DJ Coyote. Oh, and for all the listeners who are genuinely wondering why it's just me yapping instead of normally I have a co-host, DJ NAM. Unfortunately, DJ NAM went home. This week is finals week here at UC Davis, and we are both students. And that lucky duck has his final only on Monday, and does not have any others. So that guy just left, which, I mean, I don't fault him. but I do miss him dearly. So DJ NAM, if you're listening live or later, I hope you're doing well. I hope you know that we're missing you today. And the theme is sort of my kind of music, is indie rock and indie folk. We'll get back to that in a bit. I have some stories I'd like to tell, but for now, here's some more music.

Good morning, KDVS Davis and listeners, and just, I guess, the greater Sacramento area, and whoever else is listening. You know, you're good morning to you, too, regardless of if it is morning where you are. Gotta be inclusive of all of the temporal spaces. So, what you just heard was Fooled by... Sorry. What you just heard was Fooled by Fat Evil Children from the album Fooled. Before that, you heard the absolute classic, in my opinion, Can't Kill a Cowboy by The Whiskernaut from the album Can't Kill a Cowboy. And before that, you heard White Roses by Flight from Flight off the album Wait For It, White Roses. Didn't even mean to do that, but all three of those albums, those were their title tracks, which I think is pretty cool. I do enjoy when that ends up happening, because, like, it's kind of cool, because, you know, it's like a popular song that the band liked. I mean, it doesn't necessarily have to be popular, but it very often is. But yeah. So, talking a little more about White Roses, and if you were listening even earlier than that, I played a song called I Am California by John Craigie. Both of those songs were recommended to me by someone I met at a party. They were super nice, gave me some really good song recommendations. So thank you if you're listening. You're probably not, though, but thank you if you are. And, you know, if you want to call in and give me a song recommendation, or just a request, doesn't have to be on theme, just something you want to hear right now, just feel free to call in at 530-752-2777. It's three sevens at the end there. But without further ado, I think we should just hop right back into the music. This first song you're about to hear is a real treat. It is by an artist I actually found down here in the stacks. I was listening to some new music that somebody had just, like, donated here, and I found, I wouldn't say one of my, like, top 10 artists, but she's really good, and she produces a lot of good stuff, so feel free to check out May Powell, but upcoming is Tangerine by May Powell, so enjoy. See ya later. Oh, and say goodbye to the Beastie Boys.

Good morning, everybody. I think I might start every block or start every like talking off with saying good morning because I think it makes me laugh. I don't know if anybody else, but as my roommate says, I have a weird sense of humor. What you just heard was "Hate It Here" by Wilco, off the album Sky Blue Sky. Before that, you heard another classic, in my opinion, "Dear Mexico, Thank You for Joyce" by Twain, off of the album Rare Feeling. And before that, you heard "Tangerine" by May Powell, off the album Tangerine. But I'm pretty sure that album is actually called "Making Room for Light." If you want to fact check me out there, call in. Feel free to call in at 530-752-2777. And I will take your recommendations, take your corrections, whatever it may be. So today's theme, I'm trying to keep it like sort of indie rock, indie folk rock, somewhere in that genre. Which I don't know, buzzword. But I, that's my little niche of music. I wouldn't say it's very niche, but I would say it is a niche of music, or niche. Anyways, as I was saying, I was talking to this person at a party, and I was telling them about all my music tastes, and they were telling me about theirs, and they were like, oh, I listen to indie folk rock, and I was like, oh, yeah, me too. And they start listing all these artists, like John Craigie and Flight, and I have no clue who these people are. And I start listing artists, some of the artists I've played today, that I am to play. And they were like, I have no clue who they are. And it's just, I think it's kind of funny that so two people can be into the same thing and it can be so different. And like, I thought it was a relatively small corner, but apparently not. But yeah, I've gone ahead and we both exchanged music, and I really liked what she listened to, and she really, I hope, liked what I listened to, but you never know. Once again, you were hearing some Beastie Boys in the background. This is "Drinking Wine" off of the album The In Sound from Way Out. I forgot to say, but last time in the background, I was playing, I believe it was "Son of a Neckbone." I don't know when I'll get you back, or if I got you back, but I believe there was just an emergency test. I believe it was a test. Hopefully it was a test. It's not the first time it happens. They tend to like to do it at our show. I don't really know why, but, you know, do what you do.

Okay, I think I have you back. I don't know where I lost you. Hopefully everyone's okay out there. We all survived the emergency test thing or whatever. regardless, you're back here with me now. You're all safe and sound. 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Forgot to give you a little message, but the following hour of KDBS programming may not be suitable for all audiences as it may contain material which may be perceived as objectionable. Parental discretion is advised. The views contained in this hour may not reflect the views of KDBS, KDBS sponsors, or the University of California. And now, with all the Beastie Boys I've been playing off of the album From the Inside From Way Out, here's something else, you know? Just check this out.

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You're listening to DJ Coyote right now. I don't really know what happened. I mean, like, I know it was a emergency test. I think, I don't know what you heard of what I just played, but I'm just going to back rap just in case you were able to hear any of it. The song you just heard was Swimming in My Calvins by Chris Acker off of the album Famous Lunch. For that, you heard American Honey by Current Joys from the album Money Making Machine. And that was just the two songs. I'm going to play some local. I don't know if it's local, but it is new release music. One of them that I'll be playing claims to be released 8/7/26. So August 7th. It's released in the future. Or July 8th. Either way. Very cool. So yeah, you enjoy that. Hopefully you heard at least some of that music. Yeah. There's not much I can do about that. I apologize. If you were enjoying it. If you weren't, then I guess that's good for you. But regardless, I will talk to you later.

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For some reason, if you are listening to me at 5:20, me being DJ Coyote, I welcome you with open arms, but there's a little bit of questioning in those arms. Regardless, though, thank you. I really appreciate it. This is my last show of the quarter. Unfortunately, I'm not joined by my lovely, lovely co-host, DJ NAM. He is gone home. Presumably, he is in the city of angels as we speak. Now, what you just heard was Maria's Hunt by Gliders from the album Maria's Hunt. I've had quite a few of those today. Title tracks. Now, I can't be 100% sure, but I do believe the song you heard before that was Wildflowers by Coyote Midnight, by an album I can only presume is called Coyote Midnight. Now, that may seem a little coincidental for all you attentive listeners out there that's realizing DJ Coyote Midnight. But yeah, I try as much as I can to play songs with Coyote in the title or bands by bands with Coyote in the name. There is a song called Coyote Midnight on there. I tried to play it. There's 6 listed tracks, and yet there are 10 tracks on the album. Curious. Not really sure what's going on there. Regardless, I did really enjoy it. I think I'm going to check out more of their stuff later. I recommend you do the same if you'd like. We're just kind of enjoying the morning here. I've been trying to ramp it up slowly, but put a little too many slow songs. At the end of the next block is one of my favorite more recent artists, Jonathan Penn. I would highly, highly, highly, highly recommend checking him out. He has an album, his first album coming out this Friday. Not being sponsored. I just really like the guy. If you've been liking what you're hearing, you're probably going to like his stuff too. Song I'm playing is called Thick and Thin. Check it out if you'd like, but otherwise, thank you for listening. Feel free to call in at 530-752-2777 if you'd like, again. But, you don't have to. Really, I just appreciate you listening out there, so thank you. And let's just get right on with the music. No reason to lollygag any more than we already have. So, catch you in a bit.

listener of any of the shows, you've probably heard that we are moving, unfortunately. It will be a real shame, because I really like it down here. The vibes are amazing. It is a really cool place to be. But regardless, because all you lovely listeners out there may or may not have been down here, but so I won't dawdle on it too long, because it won't change anything on your end. Might sound a little better. We'll see. But yeah, so what you just heard was Lilacs by, I'll spell the name out, and I'll try and pronounce it, Waxahti? I don't know. Waxahtchee. And that is off the album Lilacs. Before that, you heard Jonathan Penn, his, I guess, single, Thick and Thin, off the single Thick and Thin, soon to be off of the album, give me a second, I think Something About Young, I can't find it, I don't know, Jonathan Penn, check him out if you'd like, no pressure, of course. And then before that, you heard Dandelions by Whitney off the album Dandelions. Great song, big fan, check it out if you'd like as well. That one's just really chill. I really like that one. I hope you did too. And I think that's all I've got to say right now. Shout out to anyone if they're listening. Feel free to call in at 530-752-2777. And if you like what you're listening, let me know. If you don't like, feel free to also let me know, I guess. And any requests, anything, comments, concerns, stories, funny things that's happened to you, just let me know, you know? I'm all ears. All right. I will talk to you later.

0: Welcome back. This may be the second to last time you hear from me. What you just heard was Red Moon by Big Thief off the album Dragon, New Warm Mountain, I Believe in You. Quite a mouthful, but a wonderful song nonetheless. I had the pleasure of seeing them in concert last September, and they were truly magnificent. I would highly recommend. And I'm going to see them this September again. Coincidence right there. Before that, you heard Abbreviated by Oven off of the album Abbreviated. And before that, you heard Madison by Drug Dealer, once again off the album Madison. A lot of those title tracks today. I guess I was in a mood. I also just have a strong liking for them. They're usually pretty good. And yeah. You know what? I just want to get right back into the music. So continue listening if you'd like. And I will talk to you later after a couple messages, actually. La la la la la la la la la la la la la la la la la la la la la la. 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
2: 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And now I cry for all that.

0: What time is it?
1: It's 2. Why'd you ask?
0: My lunch. It's been 2 hours since I got out of the fridge.
1: 2 hours? So what?
0: Don't you know the 2 cool rule? Chill your lunch or leftover within 2 hours.
1: Why?
0: I don't know about you, but I don't want to get sick from my lunch being out too long. Just chill it within 2 hours. It's no big deal.
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0: Welcome back, all you lovely listeners, to KDVS Davis 90.3 FM. What you just heard was Hand in My Pocket by Alanis Morissette from the album The Collection. Shout out to my mom. You're welcome. I know that's one of your favorite songs. Hopefully you're listening. I don't know if you're up at 6 a.m., but if you are, shout out to you. And before that, you heard Teenage Wedding by Tastes Like TV Static, and that's just a single by them. And before that, you heard Gone Sugaring by Mira off the album You Think It's Like This, But It's Really Like This, which is a song I found from listening right here to KDVS. So, yeah. And you're listening to KDVS Davis 90.3 FM. And that's it for me. That's it for the show. So thank you so much for listening. I'm going to give you one more song. It's called Black Oak by Slaughter Beach Dog. It's off the album Safe But Also No Fear. And tune in to the next show because I think you'd really like it, if you'd like. And I will see you later. See you.
1: Deep inside the country.

was soft, then sputters back to life. They found him at the Black Oak. They dug him up last night.

Good morning, KDVS. You're listening to KDVS Davis, and I am your host, DJ Jamsbury, on this lovely Tuesday morning, and you're listening to something completely different, our last show of the quarter. And in the fashion of something completely different, I do not have my lovely co-host, DJ Smooth Jazz, with me, unfortunately. He's prepping for finals, as I should be too, I guess, but here I am at 6 o'clock in the morning, running off 2 hours and 30 minutes of sleep. Hopefully, I don't know, hopefully I don't crash, but I think the songs that I have lined up for us today will help. They're all like really hype, and yeah, anyways, so the movie we watched this week for our show is Bottoms. It came out a few years ago. Our theme for this week is like, oh, thank you. Bye. That was the DJ before. Yeah, so we watched Bottoms this week. Came out a few years ago. Our theme is pride and just like hype, because I mean happy pride. Happy finals if you feel like, I don't know, like a little desperate, or not only desperate, just like the impending doom. Hopefully the show will put you in the mood, a good mood, like give you life is worth living in the midst of mid-June. Yeah, anyways, I'm gonna stop yapping. I don't really know what I'm saying. And yeah, here is some Charlie XCX to start your morning at 6 a.m.

are back. I hope you could hear me on the microphone. I cannot tell. Oh, here we go. I was just being silly. Yeah, so what you just heard was Bjork, Big Time Sensuality, off of her debut. Very hype song. I think this is like the song that I listen to when I want to be very hype. Yeah, I only started listening to Bjork this year. I don't even know what I'm saying. Before that was, you heard Aphex Twin, 180 dB, underscore bracket 130 off of Syro. I don't know if I was like saying the title right. It's funny. I really like Aphex Twin, except I think that the like albums like Press Photos are always like a little bit freaky. It's always I forget the guy's name. Who's like in charge of, oh, Richard James, right? Yeah. The photos are always like a little creepy, like for Syro, it's just like his like face like folded. It's kind of funny looking. Yeah. A little whimsy. And before that we heard Girls and Boys by Blur. A little Britpop for you. It's funny when people, they're like, oh, who's like the best Britpop band? And they're like, Blur versus Oasis. Personally for me, I don't know. I like Pulp. Am I different? Probably not. But also gotta give some love to Pulp too. I think I have some Pulp on. Yes, I did pull some Pulp. So yes, we will hear that later. But it also depends. I feel like when it comes to Britpop, if you're in like a Oasis mood or a Blur mood, I don't know, Duality of Man. And before that, we started off the show with some Charlie XCX, Back to Bat, blah, blah, blah, Bat, B2B, but in the song she says Back to Back, so yeah. Off of Brat Summer, 2 years ago. Will we have a Brat Summer this summer? Maybe. I mean, she's going on tour, I think, this fall. And yeah, I'm sad because I think I was like checking that I'll be like in SoCal when she's like in NorCal, or I don't know. Or her tickets are like too expensive. And I feel like that always happens. Like Ticketmaster or artists, they just like target me. Like they're like, oh, we're touring in NorCal, but you're in SoCal, or vice versa. Or I'll be in like a wait list and it takes like a million years and I don't get it. I think it's targeted. I'm not sure though. What you're listening in the background is Bill Evans, Porgy, I Loves You Porgy, live. Good song. But anyways, let's talk like, I don't know, a little bit briefly about Bottoms. So yeah, it's a 2023 movie. And it was directed by, oh my gosh, Emma Seligman, and co-wrote with Rachel Sennott, my queen. And it stars Rachel Sennott, Ayo Edebiri, Ruby Cruz, who else? Kaya Gerber, Nicholas like Galitzine, Miles Fowler, Havana Rose Liu, and others. And it centers around Rachel Sennott's character, PJ, and her best friend, played by Ayo Edebiri, Josie, and how they're just like really like unpopular like lesbians at their high school, which is like very like football like centric, and how they want to like impress cheerleaders, so they create a fight club and they just like have like all these like elaborate schemes. Yeah, that's basically the little plot summary for now. I'm not gonna yap your whole ear off right now. I'll do that a little bit later. Yeah, I'll give you some music breaks. And yeah,
What you're going to be listening to next is a little Beastie Boys. And we'll see from there. Thank you for humoring me and listening to me yap this morning.

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1: And we are back. Well, not we. It's really just me. Yeah, this is going great. Anyways, what you just listened to was Charlie XCX and Leo Barenberg. The title song for the movie Bottoms, off of the soundtrack. Kind of overstimulated me this morning, but I think I'm going to play some chiller music after this. Before that, we heard Psychedelic Furs, Love My Way.

0: way, my dad, shout out to my dad, he texted me and he said, David Bowie, no, this is not David Bowie, but that's okay. I can't text back. So yeah. Yeah, this was also in Call Me By Your Name, another movie, sadder movie during Pride Month. Before that was Hugh Masekela, The Boys Doing It. I just heard this song for the first time, I don't know, like 2 weeks ago, on Instagram. There's this guy, I think it's the Instagram page is called Trackstar, and he plays like little snippets of songs, and he was quizzing Taj Mahal, I guess, like blues musician, really good. He was quizzing him like, oh, what song is this? And he was like, oh, this is Hugh Masekela, The Boys Doing It. And I was like, wow, this is a really good song. I don't know, very jumpy. That's, yeah. And before that, we heard Beastie Boys, Girls. A little misogynistic, but it's been stuck in my head, especially the part where it's like, Jockey Mike D to my dismay. And yeah, I don't know. It kind of sounds like, I don't know what I'm even saying. Like, it feels like there's like a bouncy house in my head. Yeah, that makes no sense. But yeah, anyways, you're listening to something completely different. Oh, and I realized the spirit of DJ Smooth Jazz, he sent something earlier that I didn't see for the lovely listeners. It's like he's here, but he's not here.
1: Good morning, listeners of KDVS Davis. Thank you for tuning in and listening to something completely different this morning. It is our last show of the quarter, and I am not actually here. This is a voicemail.
0: It's a voice memo. Yeah, he is not here. We've had a good run this quarter and last quarter. He's my favorite co-host. He's my only co-host. Yeah, it's nicer talking to another human and not like talking to the void at 6 a.m. Hopefully, we probably won't have a show at 6 a.m. next quarter. I mean, it's been fun, but it's not fun when it's finals week. And yeah, but yeah, enough of me yapping again. Just a yapathon. Oh, and if you do have any requests, as always, you can always call 530-754-KDVS, which is 5387. We take requests. Just has to not be top 40 and no bad words. Now I think I'm going to play a cover of The Kinks, and we shall see from there. I will see or hear, or you will hear me, pretty soon. Anyways, bye for now.

I hope you're not getting sick of Bill Evans, and I hope you're not getting sick of me yet. This is KDBS Davis, and you're listening to something completely different at 7 a.m. in the morning on Tuesday, June 9th, in the year of our Lord, 2026. What you just listened to was Natural by Shelley. I'm being sneaky, and I'm technically playing two Claro songs this today. We just heard Shelley, which she is a part of, and before that we heard Ethel Cain, American Teenager. Kind of fits into the I guess plot of Bottoms, of like cheerleaders and stuff. Well, in the music video, Ethel Cain is a cheerleader. Yeah, it's a dark album, but it's a good song off of Preacher's Daughter. And before that, we heard David Bowie, Lady Stardust, which apparently Bowie was inspired to write the song after seeing Mark Bolan and T-Rex play, and like just like the glam rock, like androgyny look, and created a great song off of great album Ziggy Stardust. And before that, wow, this was a long set, was The Smiths, This Charming Man. And before that was Tim, I Wish You Were Born a Girl of Montreal. Really good song, I like it. And I started off the block with the Raincoats version of Lola. Unfortunately, the original did chart, so I couldn't play that, but this one will suffice. It's still really good. What else? Oh, I do have to do the entertainment calendar for this week, but in terms of music right now, I don't think I have anything more to say. And in terms of Bottoms, I really like Bottoms. I thought it was really funny. Yeah, really just, I don't know what's the word for it. Just like, oh wow. I know DJ Smooth Jazz was not a fan of it, or I'm guessing he wasn't a fan of it, because I did see on Letterboxd he gave it a 2.5 star rating. So, I mean, each their own. I personally think out of a scale of 1 to 5, I'd give it a 4. It was really funny. I really like Rachel Sonata and Isla Iberia, as I said. And I think the soundtrack was really like good and just like very, I keep saying the word hype, but yeah, hype. Even though I just got like overstimulated, as I said earlier, but now I think my brain is recalibrated. Anyways, without further ado, let's do the entertainment calendar. Tonight from 5:37 is the Still I Run peer group at the Gender Health Center in Sacramento. And 6 to 7:30 p.m. is the poly and consensual non-monogamy group, and that is online. From 6:30 to 8:30 p.m. is karaoke nights at Oak Park Brewing Company on Broadway in Sacramento. 6:30 to 8 p.m. is queering movement dance classes at the Gender Health Center in Sacramento. And from 7 to 10 p.m. tonight in Reno, Nevada, is Camp Blue, Famous Friend, Floats. And lastly, from 8 to 11 p.m. at the Owl, I don't know where the Owl is Slutsville, the Outside Agitators, and 4000 are playing. And that's it for the entertainment calendar. Without further ado, I will give you what you tuned in for and put on some more music.
I think we shall play a little Blood Orange, and we'll see where the wind takes us. 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

0: Hi again. What you just listened to was Wednesday by, was She's Acting Single, I'm Drinking Double by Wednesday. It's a Gary Stewart cover. I really like this version. I like Wednesday. I like Carly Hartzman and MJ Lenderman. Shout out to DJ Red Harrington. We're going to see Wednesday in September. They're opening up for Tyler Childers. So that's exciting. And before that was The Love of My Life, Claro. Bags, recorded at Electric Lady Studios. I prefer this version than the original. I don't know, sue me. Well, that's not an unpopular opinion, I don't think. And before that was One of Your Girls by Troye Sivan. Face Card, No Cash, No Credit. Very clever. I tried to convince my... Well, I didn't try to convince. Because, it's a long story. Sorry, I don't even know what I'm saying. Before that was Age of Consent by New Order. Really like this song. I mean, it would be weird if I was playing songs that I didn't like on KDBS, you know? Like, I'd be like, oh, what if I just play songs that I don't like? No, of course I like these songs. Anyways, I do like Age of Consent. Feel like it fits with the movie. And we started off this block with Blood Orange, Uncle Ace. And duh, I like the song too. Really like Blood Orange, Devontae Hines stuff. He just played at Coachella. It was really good. I mean, I wasn't there, but I saw clips. Lots of the songs, like I said, from the movie are like Charlie XCX with Leo Bernberg, but there are some other songs that I unfortunately can't play because they charted, like Total Eclipse of the Heart by Bonnie Tyler. But I did pull up the karaoke version, and I may treat your ears for a brief moment with my golden pipes. I don't know. This is something completely different for something completely different. I actually don't think I know this song. Well, I mean, I do. Oh, there's an ad. Never mind. We're not doing that. Turn around. Every now and then I get a little bit lonely and you're never coming round. Turn around. Every now and then I get a little bit tired of listening to the sounds of my tears. Turn around. Every now and then I get a little bit nervous that the best of you have gone by. Turn around. But every now I fall apart. Turn bright eyes. Every now. Part and I need you now tonight. Yeah, that was great. Anyways, you don't tune into KDBS to hear me sing. You tune into KDBS to hear other music. And on that note, thank you for humoring me. We will listen to Slater. Thank you. Someone just clapped. Yeah, I appreciate that. My confidence has skyrocketed. Thank you. Anyways, we will be listening to Slater, but I think we shall play some Carts and get back into the music. Thank you.
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6: The Centers for Disease Control and Prevention and the National Sleep Foundation recommend that adults get between 7 to 9 hours of sleep each night. Studies show that getting consistent sleep can regulate mood and is related to learning and memory functions. The National Sleep Foundation recommends maintaining a regular bed and wake time schedule, exercising regularly, and avoiding caffeine close to bedtime. If you'd like

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Here we are. You are listening to Something Completely Different on KDVS Davis, listener-supported freeform radio for Northern California. What you just heard was Solange, Losing You, and before that, we actually had a caller call in to say that they liked my singing. Thank you. And also to request a song, which was really good. Finding Betsy Dar by Arson Wales. Turns out it's a band from Sacramento, so that's pretty cool. Before that was Pump It Up by Elvis Costello and The Attractions. Fun fact, this is the like only song I know by heart, like cadence, or yeah, I don't know. And before that was the B-52's Topaz. Really good song, well, duh. And we started off the set with Slater, Old Flings. We just have one last song for you for this quarter. First of all, thank you so much for tuning in. I really appreciate it, and my co-host DJ Smooth Jazz, we've really had fun doing this quarter. We're not going to do this during the summer, but we will be back for fall quarter. I don't know what time, but we will be back and better than ever. Thank you for tuning in today and just hearing me yap a little bit about bottoms, not that much. And I don't know, congratulations if you're graduating. Have safe travels if you're driving right now, if you're gonna drive from wherever you are, and happy Pride Month. And oh, last song I'm gonna play for you is Don't Smile by Sabrina Carpenter, because I don't know, parting is such sweet sorrow. And when I saw Sabrina Carpenter live, what's her name, Rachel Sinop was there, so I was in the presence of royalty at the Staples, well, formerly known as Staples Center, Crypto.com Arena. Yeah, have a wonderful Tuesday morning, and I will see you next time. Thank you.

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1: And you're listening to Who's Flying the Plane? And the following views presented in this next hour do not reflect the views of KDBS, KDBS sponsors, or the University of California. But they are our views, and we're very excited to get on air and share them.
2: Yes. Is it a good morning?
1: It's a sad morning.
2: It's a sad morning.
1: It's a very sad morning.
2: Bittersweet morning.
1: Indeed.
2: Yeah. Because it's the last. It's the last. Who's flying the plane?
1: Mm-hmm.
2: Who's landing the plane?
1: We're landing the plane.
2: It's us. We're landing the plane. Yeah.
1: Yeah.
2: How do you feel about it being the last one?
1: I feel really sad. We're both graduating.
2: Good context.
1: Yeah, a little context. We're both graduating. And honestly, I haven't really been feeling too much about it. People will be like, how are you feeling about graduating? And the honest answer is like, kind of nothing. I don't know. Maybe it just hasn't hit me yet. But I don't feel particularly like sad or excited one way or another. But when it comes to who's flying the plane ending, I feel really sad and emotional.
2: Yeah.
1: Yeah. How are you feeling?
2: When people ask me about me graduating, mm-hmm. I'm like excited to graduate. Mm-hmm. Like I'm ready to take the next steps in my life. But the one thing holding me back is who's flying the plane. I'm very sad. The show means a lot to me. Mm-hmm. And so it's unfortunate that, it doesn't have to end, but it's unfortunate that, it's unfortunate that that when I graduate, this will not be a part of my weekly routine. It's been good to have for like a year or so.
1: Yeah.
2: It's been a great routine to have.
1: I agree.
2: Mm-hmm.
1: I agree. Like we always had this to look forward to.
2: Exactly.
1: Yeah.
2: Yeah.
1: Always a highlight of the week.
2: Mm-hmm.
1: For sure.
2: Always. So true.
1: A
2: big highlight of the week. Mm-hmm. And when you would like come over and watch the shows before, like we would watch, but before we came on the air to talk about the shows.
1: Mm-hmm.
2: I don't know. It was good times.
1: It's good times.
2: We would like talk for a while, then we watch the show, and like, it's like, this show like made it required for us to like actually like hang out.
1: Yeah, so true.
2: Which is good.
1: Really good.
2: Yeah, especially for me because sometimes like I'm not good at like mm-hmm. hanging out with people.
1: Yeah.
2: Yeah.
1: It gave us routine.
2: It did.
1: And ritual.
2: Mm-hmm. Which important. Is very important. A necessary thing.
1: Mm-hmm. Sure.
2: Yeah. But are we going to talk about the pilot episode that we're watching?
1: Yes.
2: Today? Okay.
1: Let's do it.
2: It was a hard decision to make.
1: For
2: There's
1: sure.
2: so many like really good TV shows out there that we haven't done.
1: Uh-huh.
2: Maybe to name a few.
1: Mm-hmm.
2: Game of Thrones.
1: Breaking Bad.
2: Friends.
1: It's Always Sunny in Philadelphia. Mm-hmm. Sorry to everyone who requested those.
2: Yeah.
1: But we go our own way. We cannot be tamed.
2: Yeah, we cannot. We cannot.
1: Your requests and your input were valued, but yeah.
2: They've been denied at least. Yeah, they've been denied in this.
1: In this iteration.
2: In this iteration. Maybe in another lifetime, another universe, we were watching all those shows.
1: Yeah.
2: But not this one.
1: Mm-mm.
2: Yeah, and to finish off, Who's Flying the Plane? Mm-hmm. Where we listened to the first episode of Who's Flying the Plane.
1: What? I love that show.
2: Dude, that's so crazy you said. It's one of my favorite shows.
1: No way.
2: I listen to it every week. Mm-hmm.
1: Many can relate, I'm sure.
2: I'm sure.
1: I'm sure many listening. Yeah.
2: But we had a show about pilot episodes of TV shows. We had to do the pilot episode of our radio show.
1: Yeah.
2: For the last, it only made sense.
1: Yeah, of course, full circle.
2: Yeah.
1: Yeah, and I remember when we first when we started Who's Flying the Plane, we were like, oh, like our very last episode, like wouldn't it be so funny if we did our first episode? And we were like, I remember being like, yeah, that's funny, but it's so far down the road.
2: Yeah.
1: And now here we are.
2: Yeah. Didn't even want to like, it didn't even cross my mind that that would like happen as quickly as it did.
1: Mm-hmm.
2: When we were first having, like when we did the first episode, mm-hmm. I was like, wow, like the last episode is so far away. But now,
1: and here we are.
2: But here we are. Now it's here. It's not that far away, actually. Pass, Benny. You got to take, don't take it for granted.
1: Uh-huh.
2: Yeah.
1: Yeah. Okay. So, yeah, the first episode of Who's Flying the Plane, we watched Lost, which was two pilot episodes. And we talked about, like, an hour and a half worth of TV in 30 minutes.
2: In 30 minutes.
1: We used to have a 30-minute slot.
2: Yeah. And it was very, what is the wishful thinking of us to think that we could cover an hour and 30 minutes of TV in 30 minutes. And we were flying through it. We were talking real fast.
1: Really fast.
2: I like the beginning of the episode. I say, DJ Unsuzuts says, like, we should maybe, like, not try to do, like, such a in-depth synopsis.
1: Uh-huh, uh-huh.
2: And then you were like, no, it's fine. Like,
1: no, I was like, no.
2: We have to.
1: It's necessary.
2: And I was thinking about it when I said, or listening to me say that. I was like, what was I thinking? Like, that's, like, the core, like, that's the core theme of our show. We do, like, an in-depth synopsis, and then we talk about things that we find interesting along the way.
1: Mm-hmm.
2: Like, what else would the show have been if we didn't do that?
1: But good, it was a good instinct. We only had 30 minutes.
2: Yeah.
1: And the first five were us figuring out how to use the board, which we've since figured out, thank God.
2: We know how to use the board now.
1: Yeah.
2: There was like a 20-second pause between the song that was playing out the last show and then into our show.
1: Mm-hmm.
2: Yeah.
1: Yeah.
2: We're real confident now. Before?
1: I know. Oh my God.
2: Also, I really like how for this episode, this is a little bit, I'm feeling a little bit full of myself.
1: Mm.
2: For talking about me in the third person.
1: Uh-huh.
2: Do you not feel?
1: No, I do. Totally.
2: Okay. And you're not, there's no problem about it.
1: I don't have a problem with it, no.
2: Okay, good.
1: Because we watched what? We watched 42 shows.
2: Yeah.
1: Holy moly. Yeah, 42 shows, and I've come to really like talking to this microphone.
2: Yeah.
1: And subjecting the listeners to KDBS to all my opinions. I don't have a problem with it.
2: Okay, good.
1: Yeah.
2: That makes me feel better about, maybe I have less of a problem about it now because you're okay. We never gave a spoiler alert for any other show besides Lost. We were like, spoiler alert, but we didn't stick that. We didn't stick to that that warning beforehand.
1: I guess like you're listening to the pilot episode show.
2: Right.
1: We do say it. We recap and review.
2: True.
1: You could assume.
2: You can assume.
1: Yeah.
2: And if you haven't watched, then go watch and come back and listen.
1: Mm-hmm. I in the first episode, we're talking like very fast. Once we get into it, we're talking really fast, and then we like don't finish each other's sentences, but like pick up where the other left off, and then like go back and forth like that.
2: Yeah.
1: And also, we really like repeat each other a lot, which I think we still do.
2: We probably do.
1: But definitely not to the extent in that first episode.
2: It was crazy. I've made an active, like, I'm actively thinking about not repeating you.
1: Wow.
2: Because I think I used to do it. Well, I did it a lot in the first episode, and then I continued to do that for the majority of Who's Flying the Plane. And I think maybe within the past, like, five episodes, I'm, like, Try not to repeat Amanda. Try not to
1: name reveal.
2: That's crazy. Why did I just do that?
1: Oh, yeah, it's okay.
2: Try not to repeat Pony Boy and have your own thoughts. That those are two big things I was conscious of.
1: Okay, yeah.
2: Within the past 5 episodes.
1: Awesome.
2: Yeah.
1: Well, I've always thought you like had your own thoughts.
2: Oh, okay. Well, thank you.
1: You've always come across that way.
2: Thank you. Okay, that's good. That's good.
1: Absolutely. I thought our voices were going to be really different. I don't know why I thought that.
2: Like, you thought we hit puberty mid?
1: We're not, like, children.
2: Because it's, like, when you, like, watch back old, like, videos from that your parents took of you, or, I don't know, sometimes, yeah, your voice will be a lot different.
1: Yeah.
2: Because you're a child. And that's kind of what it felt like watching or listening to the show, mm-hmm. was, like, me listening to, like, my childlike self.
1: Mm-hmm.
2: But even though I've changed a lot, it's not been that long ago.
1: That's very true. It was like a little over a year ago.
2: Yeah.
1: Yeah.
2: Do we have the exact... We probably do it somewhere.
1: It was right after spring break, right?
2: Yeah.
1: So it would have been like early April.
2: True. So yeah, a little bit over a year.
1: Wow.
2: Dang. Does it feel a little bit over a year?
1: No, it feels like so long ago.
2: Yeah.
1: Yeah.
2: I agree.
1: It feels like forever ago.
2: It does feel like forever ago.
1: Mm-hmm. Oh. Okay.
2: We say meta a lot. Again, I think this is what you were talking about, uh-huh. us repeating each other.
1: Yeah.
2: I think I heard you say meta, and I was like, wow, that's a really good word for, like, this show and, like, what we're doing. Like, there's a plane crashing, Lost. The show is called Who's Flying the Plane? Like, so meta.
1: So meta.
2: And then I heard you say it. I was like, oh, wow, I have to sound smart. I have to like say it.
1: No.
2: I have to say meta. I have to say meta.
1: I remember after that first episode, my mom listened and then she texted me and she was like, "What is meta?"
2: That's so funny. Yeah, should have given a definition for it the way we were. Should have paid meta royalties.
1: No, never. I'd like to see them try.
2: I'm saying like the word, not like the actual company.
1: The word, we should pay the word,
2: yeah.
1: meta royalties.
2: I would never pay the company meta royalties, but I pay the word for sure.
1: Yeah, this is freeform radio.
2: Exactly.
1: Don't mess with meta here.
2: No.
1: Yeah. I tell you to laugh into the mic. I tell a joke in the first episode, and then you laugh, and then you like kind of lean back into it, and I go, laugh into the mic.
2: Yeah. I did not want to give you the validation.
1: Yeah. Talk about a call to action. Am I right?
2: Like, yeah, you did not tell me if I'd like.
1: Yes, sure, I didn't.
2: It's a violation. But no, I think you can give me calls to action.
1: I think so, too. And I continue to do so.
2: Yeah.
1: Yeah.
2: But that was... I don't know why I was trying to, like, not laugh into the mic. Like, what? What was I thinking?
1: Trying to keep it profesh.
2: The first... We're so profesh in this episode.
1: So profesh.
2: There's a few jokes maybe towards the end, mm-hmm. but we're really, or at least I sound like I was really trying to like mm-hmm. give like a insightful mm-hmm. commentary about Lost, but I was very much focused more on that than making it like enjoyable.
1: Mm-hmm.
2: And I think that mm-hmm. I wrote that the vibe has changed a lot because it's much less about the pilot and more about us now. That's what the show has become. It's just like the pilot is an excuse for us to talk to each other and just like crack jokes and things.
1: It's like a like an Aesop's fable when people are like,
2: you'll have
1: okay,
2: to
1: let me cook.
2: Yeah.
1: Okay, let me take this. Okay. When people are like, oh, like the point of the Aesop's fables is not to like recount the most accurate version of the story. Or, like, I don't know, the narrative integrity. But it's to, like, get across, like, the main things that happen. And you know how Aesop's fables are, like, moral. They have moral lessons.
2: Yeah.
1: It's, like, the main point of them is to, like, convey those messages and then, like, talk about it with people. And, like, have, like, dialogue about, like, the moral happenings and the moral message of the Aesop's fable.
2: Okay.
1: So, okay. And let me connect. So, our show... Yeah, the point of Who's Flying the Plane, I think initially we were like, oh, like, we have to do, like, a very, like, faithful recount of the episode. and have like correct opinions about it and not say anything wrong, especially for shows with like big fan bases. More on that later, maybe.
2: maybe.
1: But okay, yeah, and not that we didn't do like faithful recaps, but the point became more about talking about like the like the high points or the points that stood out to us in the show, the points that resonated with us, the things that resonated with us about a show, and then like talking to each other.
2: Yeah,
1: which I'm glad.
2: Me too.
1: It's better because we're not TV experts.
2: Yeah.
1: We're TV enjoyers.
2: Exactly. And to continue with your analogy.
1: Oh, yeah.
2: It's important to have things that people can all talk about together.
1: For sure. 100%.
2: Yeah. And this.
1: Super important.
2: Yeah, that's the lesson. Watch TV shows with your friends so you can have things to talk about.
1: Yeah.
2: And have, like, shared experiences.
1: For sure.
2: Shared experiences are important.
1: I've been grappling with that about sports. Because I kind of don't really have a lot of, like, organic interest in sports.
2: Mm-hmm.
1: But I remember my mom was like, you should know, like, a little bit about each, like, sport. Because that's, like, a thing that brings people together. Like, a lot of people, like, know about and like to talk about football, like, basketball, baseball. She was like, you should have a baseline knowledge so that you're not, like, yeah.
2: Interesting.
1: I have not heeded her advice.
2: Why does she... There's other things that people like to talk about, though, together. That's interesting.
1: Mm-hmm.
2: I don't know.
1: That's her advice.
2: Okay.
1: Yeah.
2: And you haven't tried?
1: No, I have not.
2: Okay. Well, we can work on that. We talked about basketball, like, for a second.
1: For a second last night.
2: Last night, yeah.
1: Yeah. I'm not sure how many, like, how many people I could have that specific conversation about basketball.
2: but you're having a conversation about sports.
1: Yeah.
2: And so
1: yeah.
2: Mama Ponyboy was probably proud of you somewhere. Somewhere she could tell that you're talking about sports.
1: Yeah, she feels it.
2: Yeah.
1: Knicks in five. Am I right? Am I right, everyone?
2: So true.
1: Am I right?
2: So true. Yeah, never mind. Nixon, sure, yeah, Nixon 5.
1: Nixon 5, no, it's totally going to happen. Like, yeah, 100%. I remember we watched, so Lost has two parts to its pilot. We watched the first part together at your apartment, right?
2: Yeah.
1: Okay, and we were like, wow, like, that was like 45 minutes of TV. Like, how are we going to talk about that in a 30-minute episode? Should we really do the second part? And then we ended up watching part two on my laptop in a classroom, like, right before we first went on air.
2: Yeah.
1: And I'm really glad we did. And I'm glad we, like, stuck to that instinct of watching the whole pilot as it originally aired.
2: Yeah. I think that, and we stayed true to that for all of, like, the two-part pilots for the rest of Who's Flying the Plane. We do cover both shows. And that's, yeah, we have to treat the shows as they were first, like, viewed by the audience.
1: Yes. You have to respect the form in which it was delivered to the audience.
2: Right. Even though it's technically not, like, is the pilot really truly just, like, the first episode? Or is the pilot, we should maybe know this. We've been doing a show about him for a year. But, like, it can't just be the first episode. It has to be, you have to get the whole context of what the show is about, how. And if we just watched the first part of Lost, we would not, we'd miss so much important information about the rest of the show.
1: Mm-hmm.
2: We would have had to, like, I don't think we could have had a successful first episode.
1: I agree with you.
2: But it was super fun. We were walking through Wellman, like, looking for, like, an empty classroom. And we just, like, found a classroom. We sat down. We watched Lost. Mm-hmm. I felt very... it's definitely, like, a core college experience, for sure. Just,
1: yeah, for sure.
2: And then we wrote on the chalkboard, like listen to Who's Flying the Plane on KDBS. And the assistant general manager had class in that same room later that day.
1: I didn't know this.
2: Yes. And they were, DJ Mad Dog was like, who, like, I think maybe a little bit ago, they were like, did you write, like, listen to Who's Flying the Plane in Wellman? And we were like, I was like, yeah, we did. That's us. And they were like, that's so funny. I had class in there later that day. And I told them we watched the second part of Lost in that building. Mm-hmm. So yeah, our mark is forever made in that room. We should go back to it.
1: Yeah.
2: We should like walk through.
1: Vandalize it.
2: We should
1: make it permanent.
2: Whoa, wait a second.
1: Oh. No, just kidding.
2: That's crazy to say on air. That's crazy
1: no,
2: to
1: just
2: say.
1: Kidding.
2: Oh, okay, no, yeah. Boy, you're kidding.
1: Just a joke.
2: Just a joke.
1: Look. Okay. Wait, but to answer the question.
2: Mm-hmm.
1: Yeah, like a pilot can be two episodes. A pilot refers to like the first like thing that is broadcast.
2: Okay.
1: Yeah.
2: That makes sense.
1: That's what I'm here. That's what I'm reading.
2: Okay, that's what the people reading. Are saying.
1: Yeah.
2: Okay, I'll take that.
1: Yeah. I mean that we have to respect. I like in the era of streaming.
2: Right.
1: Like hold on to, or like. Like yeah, have some respect for like the way things were, their like original form. I feel big about that, coming out of KDBS now.
2: Original form is important. Physical original, media, well, yeah. Not, I guess, not physical media, but just...
1: But physical, yeah, physical media is like, you know, like a type of original form.
2: Yeah.
1: And, yeah, I think... I don't know. I think I, like, came into college and KDVS with an instinct at, like, I don't know, the way, like, I... interact with media, be it like music or television or movies, is like dissatisfied with it, and I think like coming to a place where like there's so much like analog ways of accessing music has made me like want to like take that into other areas of my life. Like my dad came and visited KDVS and I showed him the station. He thought it was so cool, and
2: because it is
1: cool. It's a freaking awesome. And I was like, do we still have like the DVD player, like do we still have the cassette player? And he was like, yeah, I think so, yeah. And like I was like, okay, save them for me, like I want them.
2: Yeah you ever watch the Criterion Collection?
1: No
2: YouTube videos,
1: but I it's on the
2: like KDVS kind of reminds me of that.
1: Yeah,
2: but for music. It's just, mm-hmm. I don't, it's good to have it's good to have a library of physical media,
1: mm-hmm.
2: just to like ensure that like if something, like if the apocalypse happens, we'll still have these.
1: You still play a CD.
2: CDs.
1: There you go.
2: Yeah. So thank you, KDVS, for preserving those.
1: Yeah. In the event of the apocalypse.
2: Yeah. In the event of the apocalypse. Or, and just for other reasons, yeah. And just for fun also.
1: Yeah.
2: Just for people to come in and listen to music also.
1: I think that's awesome.
2: And share music. Yeah.
1: Yeah.
2: Speaking of. First coming to KDVS, like we've talked about it a little bit, but like what drew you?
1: Mm-hmm.
2: Maybe you can't, if
1: no,
2: you want to say it on
1: I
2: air.
1: Can, I'll say it.
2: Okay.
1: No, I'll say it. Yeah. Well, I joined KDVS because I wanted to meet gay people.
2: Mm-hmm.
1: And then instead I met, no.
2: Instead, hey. Right.
1: Hey, listen. No, yeah. Instead I met DJ Untuntun. And well, I'm so glad I did. I'm happy with it. I have no complaints. None. Laugh into the mic.
2: That's really funny.
1: Yeah. So
2: that's
1: I
2: funny.
1: I came to find a queer community.
2: Mm-hmm.
1: Yeah. Instead, I just found a wonderful, fantastic...
2: A queer-baiting straight guy.
1: Oh, yeah. Well, yeah. We were at the bar the other day, and you were like talking to like some acquaintances that you've met like maybe like once or twice or never before, and everyone was coming after you like,
2: yeah,
1: I can't believe like you're not bisexual.
2: Yeah.
1: Yeah.
2: It's that did happen.
1: Yeah.
2: And I don't know what to say. I've tried.
1: Okay, yeah, no. And we talked about that,
2: yeah,
1: too. Yeah.
2: Everybody, well, not everybody, but God knows I've tried. And it's not...
1: God knows.
2: But yeah. Mm. I'm very happy that you accepted me for who I am as a not-gay person.
1: would never judge you for it.
2: Thank you.
1: Yeah.
2: When I joined KDVS, I was like, oh, I really want a music show. Like, it'd be so fun to have a music show. And then I found out that you had to do a show from 2 to 4 or 4 to 6 a.m. Uh-huh. And I think that's so cool. And the people that can rally for those hours for a first quarter DJ music show is so awesome. And I respect
1: amazing.
2: You're amazing. I respect you so much for it. But that's just not me. And so I found out for a first quarter DJ, if you wanted to do a PA show, it has to be like during hours of the day that the sun is up. And I enjoyed that more. That's more when I'm awake. And so for the first quarter, I was like, oh, okay, I'll do like a PA show. And then after that, I'll do a music show. And then I met you, and then we started talking about things. And I was like, wait, she's like very easy to talk to person. I think we could have a great show together.
1: Yeah, let's take this thing on air.
2: Yeah. And yeah, I've never had ever since then, no desire to have a music show. Only wanted Who's Flying the Plane. That's all I ever wanted to do on KDVS.
1: Oh my God.
2: Yeah.
1: That's so nice.
2: Of course. Beautiful. Wouldn't have it any other way.
1: Yeah, I wouldn't have it any other way.
2: Mm-hmm.
1: 100%. I keep saying that. It's going to be our new meta.
2: The new meta.
1: Yeah.
2: You said a line. You said these people are wet for the rest of the show, which is, it was very funny.
1: Thank you.
2: Yeah. We like to quote lines that we find interesting or funny from other shows, and I got a few. I got a few down. Yeah.
1: Amazing.
2: Yeah.
1: That's good because I didn't really get it. Yeah. Okay. Wait. Do you have another one?
2: I have a few more, but. They're later in the show. Do we want to do them now? You want to do them all now?
1: Yeah.
2: Okay. You also were talking about, I don't remember, you've called like an interaction between two characters a micro moment of kindness.
1: Whoa.
2: And I thought that was interesting. That was just interesting phrasing. I was like, I've never thought about something being a moment of kindness, but just like, just a very small a very small moment of kindness. Not enough for it to maybe be significant, but yeah, that really got me thinking.
1: Wow. I remember the moment. It's when, Lost fans, it's the first part one, I think, or part two, I forget. Okay. It's when Hurley, and Saeed sit down on the beach and Hurley, like, extends his hand for a handshake with Saeed, and then he pulls it back because he's, like, embarrassed, and he thinks Saeed wouldn't want to shake his hand, and then Saeed extends his hand instead. Yeah. I've actually been in a lost state of mind recently because I watch this YouTuber, and every year he puts out a 2.5-hour recap of a lost season, and the season 4 one just came out.
2: Whoa.
1: I watched it, and I was reminded of how much I love Lost.
2: Yeah.
1: Yeah.
2: Every year he does a new season.
1: Yeah.
2: Does it take him a whole year to make the episode?
1: Because they are.
2: Wow.
1: They're intricate.
2: You're I don't think you need to watch sports, because you watch YouTube.
1: Okay.
2: And I think YouTube is a good enough thing for people to talk about together.
1: Oh, I've never thought about it that way.
2: Even
1: when it's not the same YouTuber.
2: I think so, because you're all on the same platform and. You can be like, oh, I don't watch this, but I watch this. Mm-hmm. I think this is cool. And then they can talk about the things that they're watching, what they think is cool. And then maybe you'll watch it. Maybe you won't. But I saw like a reel of a stand-up comedian being like guys love being on YouTube. Guys don't watch streaming. They love. And your mom saying like you should watch sports is giving like you need things to talk to like guys about.
1: I think that is what she meant.
2: So you could talk about YouTube.
1: Okay.
2: And I think that'll cover your bases. If you're not interested in sports, I think YouTube's your way to go.
1: Okay. Cool.
2: Mm-hmm.
1: Wait, okay. I have two things to say.
2: Please.
1: First, Oh, first. No, I was thinking. I'm trying to remember. Okay, regarding sports, I like being at a sports game.
2: Mm-hmm.
1: I enjoy the atmosphere. I enjoy being in a big group of people, watching something exciting happen, drinking a Diet Coke. Like, yeah, I enjoy that part of it. And I like the songs and the cheering and everything. Okay. I just don't really enjoy watching it too much.
2: Yeah.
1: Like on TV.
2: That's understandable.
1: Yeah.
2: I am similarly. Uh-huh. I feel similarly.
1: Yes.
2: Except when it comes to like important games.
1: Okay, yeah.
2: When there's...
1: Yeah.
2: Like, baseball's like 162 games.
1: I know.
2: Like, sitting down to like watch game 55
1: yeah.
2: or whatever mm-hmm. is like if I'm not at the stadium, like, I'm not going to do it. But if it's like win or go home, like big moment,
1: mm-hmm.
2: like later in the season or
1: yeah.
2: Playoffs, then I'll watch.
1: Mm-hmm.
2: And I'm into it because there's good storylines there. There's
1: yes.
2: like...
1: Sports is about story. I'm like, I don't know anything about sports. But, I get the, from the outside looking in, I'm like, I get the impression that people love it because it's stories.
2: Mm-hmm.
1: Yeah.
2: Yeah. And people, maybe people like to watch the storylines like play on throughout the whole season.
1: Mm-hmm.
2: But that's not for me.
1: You have to be really invested.
2: You have to be really invested. Yeah. Just like, it's kind of like watching like a TV season, a season of TV. You start in the beginning, the pilot episode, you're getting you're understanding who all the characters are at the beginning of the season. And then throughout the season, like, injuries happen, trades happen, scandals.
1: Whoa.
2: Whoa. And then you hit, like, the climax, mm-hmm. which is maybe, like, towards...
1: Mid-season finale. Oh.
2: Yeah, you hit the climax where everybody's, like... There's like the All-Star game and everybody's like celebrating like all their accomplishments through the first half, and then it gets serious
1: mm-hmm.
2: because now it's like time to lock in, time to win.
1: Mm-hmm.
2: And just like how the second half of some of shows are like, you get the build up and then the big thing happens and then they get serious to finish what they need to finish in the season.
1: Oh.
2: And that's the playoffs. And then the last episode is like the playoffs. Look at that tie back
1: yeah,
2: right there.
1: Yeah, that was amazing.
2: You know what? I would not have done that on the first episode of this show. I would have...
1: Oh.
2: I would have... Not, actually, here's something else that I wrote down. This is a quote from me. You were talking... You made a lot of really good analogies, interesting comments mm-hmm. throughout the whole first episode, and I was impressed as always. But I think my strongest commitment was talking about Walt. And I was like, Walt is really good at staring.
1: Uh-huh.
2: I said, Walt, he just like looks, he's staring at

0: Thanks for defending me.
1: You're welcome.
0: Yeah, it can't be so hard on myself. I've been hard on myself. Yesterday and today.
1: We were talking about it last night. Mm-hmm. Your roommates, too. Your roommates agree. You're too hard on yourself.
0: Yeah.
1: It's pathetic.
0: Yeah. DJ Hunk Shu last night after you left was like, you were really taking a beating today. Like, we were really going at you.
1: Yeah. Sorry about that.
0: No, it's okay. It was.
1: You're okay?
0: Yeah. It's okay to be made fun of.
1: Yeah.
0: I think it's. Yeah. Like, that means you guys like me. And, like, you're comfortable,
1: That's
0: like.
1: That's true. If we didn't like you, yeah.
0: Right. You like, all the things that you would.
1: Yeah.
0: Like, be wanting to say that are, like, critical would be, like, real. And so you'd be afraid to actually say them.
1: Mm-hmm.
0: But. But everything, all the critical things you have to say about me are not real because I'm like perfect and like.
1: Right. So I think we need another round.
0: Yep.
1: Okay. Yeah.
0: Mm-hmm.
1: But I liked your sports TV analogy.
0: Thanks.
1: A lot. And I think you're right. And that's why they're both called seasons, because the passage of time and the change that comes with it. Resonates with all people.
0: Yeah.
1: Yeah.
0: That's very true.
1: And there you go. And there you go.
0: There we go.
1: There you go. Wait, okay. We had a lot of wonderful guests. Speaking of DJ Hong.
0: Wait. I'm not.
1: Oh, you're not done.
0: I'm not done. I have
1: one thing.
0: Okay.
1: We'll talk about it.
0: We have time?
1: We have time.
0: Okay. I want you to, can you please reiterate your island ecology,
1: Yeah.
0: Australian connection?
1: Yes, I can. And it's not going to be any less offensive than it was. Okay. In Lost, there is, a plane flying from Sydney, Australia to Los Angeles, California, crashes on an island. And on this flight, among the survivors that, like, speak and we know of, there was one Australian person, literally one person named Claire. Okay. And our first episode, I was like, oh, it's weird that this flight is coming from Australia and there's literally one Australian in the cast. And then I was like, I developed a theory.
0: Okay.
1: And it comes from, I developed a theory. Inspired by the dodo bird.
0: Okay.
1: And I'm not an expert on ecology.
0: Or dodo birds.
1: Or dodo birds.
0: Or Australians.
1: I'm a sociology major, like, not my business. Okay, but I know a little. I think it's a thing with organisms that live on an island that it's more common or whatever for animals that are typically prey animals to not have natural predators. And so they do not, the species does not, like, adapt to have, like, survival skills or instincts or whatever. And so they're, like, quite helpless because they don't need to protect themselves. Like the dodo bird.
0: Mm-hmm.
1: And, like, I don't know. It's like pop science that people say, like, that's why they went extinct.
0: Yeah.
1: They had no natural predators and never had to learn to defend themselves. And I was like, well, Australia is kind of like an island.
0: Kind of.
1: And so maybe much like the dodo birds, the Australians living on this island have had no natural predators, and that's why they weren't doing so well in the plane crash.
0: They all died in the plane crash because they just can't survive.
1: Yeah.
0: Except that one.
1: Yeah. And she was half American. So there you go.
0: Yeah, but that was, it was really funny when you said that. I should have laughed into the mic. Should have acknowledged the fact that that was very funny. But and so I just wanted you to repeat it so everybody could hear it again, because that's, like, that's how good it was.
1: Thank you.
0: You think, like, if there was any Hawaiians on the plane too, they probably wouldn't have.
1: I mean, we never met a Hawaiian.
0: Nope.
1: So.
0: No Hawaiians.
1: Yeah.
0: Isn't everywhere an island if you really think about it?
1: I actually have thought about that.
0: Really?
1: And I don't know what the answer is. Island experts?
0: Yeah. Sound off.
1: We always need it in an hour.
0: Yeah.

0: I actually wrote the exact same thing.
1: 3 minutes has never been enough.
0: Never been enough. We've even if we were doing like a 30-minute long show, mm-hmm. not a hour and 30-minute long mm-hmm. pilot episode like Lost was, mm-hmm. we'd still like run out of time.
1: For sure.
0: We'd still have more to say. And sometimes that's even the case with an hour. That yeah. we just need more time.
1: Yeah, always.
0: We try to get all the talking out that we can at the like when we're watching the shows beforehand, but it's never the case.
1: Never.
0: We
1: can talk.
0: I think that's good though.
1: Yeah, no, for sure.
0: It's a great skill to have.
1: Yeah, it's on my resume now. Public and extemporaneous speaking.
0: That's awesome.
1: Thanks.
0: I had to defend a thesis paper for a group thesis paper. Mm-hmm. And the questions that I was being asked, I didn't necessarily feel very confident in. Mm-hmm. But I think my over 1,000 hours of radio training, like, prepared me to uh-huh. just talk mm-hmm. and maybe like find my way to the answer at yes. some point.
1: Yeah, I've noticed that too. Like I'm so comfortable like just talking, which it's a really important skill.
0: It is.
1: If you have kids and you want them to be really great public speakers, you might consider getting them a talk radio show. You know, unsure how like accessible that might be, but I think it's really effective.
0: Mm-hmm. Podcast. Like, it's not the same.
1: Not the same. You know yeah. why? Because there are constraints.
0: Exactly. The structure is so...
1: Structure is important.
0: It's very important.
1: Yeah.
0: Yeah. But I guess if there are parents, start your own radio show.
1: Ooh.
0: Mm-hmm. Start your own radio broadcast program.
1: Mm-hmm. Mm-hmm.
0: And then make your kids have a show.
1: Yeah, if you like.
0: If you like, yeah.
1: Yeah.
0: Thank you for...
1: That's our parenting advice.
0: Yeah.
1: Yeah. We're experts.
0: I mean, we were once parented.
1: True.
0: So.
1: And continue to be so.
0: Yeah, true. So yeah. I would say we're experts on the matter because we've been experienced.
1: We've been subject to parenting.
0: Yeah, we've been subject to.
1: Subject.
0: I'm a victim of parenting.
1: Yeah.
0: Okay, you want to talk about the guests?
1: I do want to talk about the guests. We had some great guests.
0: We did.
1: Okay. First was...
0: It was RFK.
1: Whoa. Hold on. DJ DTF RFK JK.
0: Yes.
1: Work it out for yourself.
0: Mm-hmm.
1: Who was my dear friend that I met in Alaska when we were 17.
0: Such crazy friendship war.
1: Right?
0: Like, you got everybody beat.
1: Amazing origin story, and we know it.
0: Mm-hmm. Good, as you should.
1: And we tell everyone. A wonderful, beautiful friend that I met as a teenager and who just happens to also be at UC Davis. And we talked about Scandal, which was a great show.
0: It was
1: a great episode, lots of laughs.
0: It was a really good episode. She was such a, like, a perfect addition mm-hmm. and a perfect first guest. Who's flying the plane?
1: Yeah.
0: Like the energy and the vibe of the show like did not change like
1: yeah.
0: at all. And I was I don't know. For the first guest, I was a little nervous too because I'd never met DJ RFK JK. Wait, DJ DTF RFK JK
1: uh-huh.
0: Before. And I was like, well, what's the vibe gonna be like? I know me and Ponyboy have like a great rapport. Mm-hmm. Like, how is like adding somebody into the mix gonna work?
1: Mm-hmm.
0: But it worked out great.
1: Yeah.
0: And so, thank you, DJ DTF RFK JK.
1: Yeah.
0: For being such a great guest.
1: Yes.
0: Yeah.
1: Yeah.
0: Do you have can you think back to like favorite moments from that episode? Is it too long ago?
1: Well, I remember we each like talked about which president
0: yeah.
1: we would have an affair with.
0: Uh huh. Do you remember who you said?
1: I feel like I said Obama.
0: Yeah. No, that's...
1: Sorry, I know that might be offensive to multiple people for multiple reasons, but it's the nature of the question.
0: Yeah, in my notes I wrote FDR.
1: Okay, yeah.
0: And I think I said because he's, like, committed. He's like he's the longest ever tenured president.
1: Oh, that's good reasoning.
0: And so like even though like we're having an affair, like he'll be like committed to the affair? Question mark.
1: Okay, good reasoning.
0: Yeah, yep.
1: Yeah.
0: Oh.
1: Wait, what?
0: One of my notes from the Scandal show is bring back the BlackBerry iPhone. Bring back the BlackBerry phone,
1: oh,
0: please.
1: Oh my God. Yeah.
0: And that's like an overarching theme of who's flying the plane. We love to notice what phones people are using and when and why and just how nostalgic we are for times when smartphones were a little bit dumber.
1: Yeah, exactly. Yes. Okay, because when you're watching a show made from like the late 90s, early 2000s to present, you can pinpoint pretty like exactly like when the show takes place based on the phones that they're using because the progression of cell phones has been so rapid.
0: Yeah.
1: Yeah.
0: It's true.
1: And so
0: it's definitely a really good identifier for like class maybe. For class, for
1: class and time period.
0: And time period. Just
1: For sure.
0: You ever watch like a show and like somebody like pulls out like a brick that's like technically a cell phone, like from like the 80s or whatever. Have you ever? And they have like the long antenna that they got to like pull out and they like talk on the phone.
1: Yes, I think so.
0: Yeah.
1: You remember that?
0: Okay.
1: Right. That was your first one?
0: Yeah, that was my first one actually.
1: Oh, wow.
0: Yeah.
1: Oh my God.
0: Mm-hmm.
1: Oh,
0: yeah, I remember. And I'm like, operator. Give me the.
1: Give me a cab.
0: Yeah, give me a cab.
1: Number to a cab.
0: Operator, call KDVS. Operator, yeah. I had the phone where you like hold like the one that, like the mouth, like you hold it to your mouth and then you hold it to your ear, like it's like two separate pieces.
1: Yeah.
0: I had one of those.
1: Oh,
0: I had like a car phone. You know what I'm talking about?
1: No, I don't know.
0: Oh, okay. No. They used to have like phones in like cars because they weren't
1: like landlines
0: in a car. Yeah, yeah, yeah.
1: That's actually crazy.
0: Yeah, I remember it like it was yesterday.
1: Oh my God.
0: Back in my day.
1: Oh, wow.
0: We used to have it so good. Phones wherever you needed.
1: Oh, my God. Well, me, I slid out the wound clutching an iPhone.
0: Wow.
1: Generational differences, you know?
0: Yeah, hitting those TikTok dances like ASAP.
1: Yeah.
0: Musically, ASAP.
1: Oh, God.
0: No. Maybe not.
1: I was on Musically.
0: You were?
1: And I was creating.
0: It was Vine before your time.
1: Yeah. But I watched it on YouTube.
0: You watched Vine compilations on YouTube?
1: I did.
0: This is, again, you don't need sports. You just need to talk about Vine compilations with boys on you.
1: Oh,
0: like, yes. You just need to talk. Can you talk to boys? Just be like, you remember Vine compilations?
1: They'll be like, yeah. They'll be like, yes, I did.
0: I hope I don't fall. Oh, no. You know that one?
1: Yeah.
0: Okay, probably. Let's not quote Vine, any more Vines.
1: Okay, sounds good. Wait, okay, I want to talk about YouTube real quick, because it reminded me of the second thing I was going to say,
0: okay.
1: Like, 15 minutes ago.
0: Mm-hmm.
1: Okay, I feel like when we were younger, YouTube was kind of, like, lowbrow, you know? It's like, oh, like, basically it's a social media platform, and, like, regular people can upload their own videos, and, like, there was, like, all kinds of stuff going on there. Like, YouTube used to be kind of, like, lowbrow, but now that short-form content is... taking over the world and infecting all of us and like ruining social cohesion and whatever.
0: Mm-hmm.
1: Like YouTube, I feel like is like highbrow now.
0: Yeah.
1: Like a video essay or like a 40-minute like whatever video. That's long form content now.
0: True.
1: That's like what you watch to like cleanse your brain of like, Instagram reels.
0: Right.
1: It's interesting how things change.
0: It is interesting how things change.
1: Yeah.
0: But YouTube has also recently given us Backrooms and Obsession.
1: Yeah.
0: Those shows would not be a thing, or those movies would not be a thing without, like, YouTube being like a very accessible place to post mm-hmm. content of any sort.
1: Yeah.
0: When I was a young boy, okay. This kind of relates to TV shows a little bit.
1: Yeah.
0: But I went to a stunt camp, mm-hmm. like where I learned how to like fake fight and like fake fall and
1: what?
0: Like, yeah. Oh, we're getting a call.
1: Do you want to pick it up?
0: Real quick.
1: Okay.
0: Do
1: go for it.
0: This is KDBS.
1: We're getting a call. We're really excited.
0: Ooh, you can email them at programming@kdbs.org.
1: I'm really jealous that DJ Unsutsu's got to go to a stunt camp.
0: Yeah, no problem.
1: That's really awesome.
0: Okay, bye.
1: Okay, you're back.
0: Here's a little public service announcement.
1: Oh.
0: If anybody would like to talk to the advertising people, I believe the email is pr@kdbs.org or programming@kdbs.org.
1: Mm-hmm.
0: Okay. Anyways, I went to a stunt camp, and then after the stunt camp, somebody was like, we want you to like audition for like a web series, like a child Batman web, like web series. And I said, no. And I think I made the right decision because that would have been on the internet forever. And like,
1: but then we could have watched it.
0: I guess we could have. Yeah.
1: Assuming of course it didn't launch you into stardom. And
0: yeah.
1: Make you a world famous celebrity.
0: Yeah, I don't doubt it. But anyways, there's also YouTube also gives the opportunity for people for things like that to happen.
1: Yeah.
0: Which is cool. It is cool. And now we have less time than I was expecting to have.
1: Okay. And our other guests.
0: Yeah, let's talk about other guests. Yeah.
1: All three of your roommates.
0: Yeah, they all made it.
1: At one point, which is awesome.
0: But they DJ Triceratops twice. He came on for the Thanksgiving show.
1: Yes.
0: We recorded that in my room. Yeah. And then we had it like pre-recorded and aired that over Thanksgiving. Mm-hmm. And then he was also in the station for, don't remember what show.
1: No, I remember the Instagram post though.
0: Yes. What was it? New? No, I don't know. It doesn't matter. But yeah, he was on twice, DJ Triceratops, and then my...
1: I think it was Jeopardy.
0: Jeopardy?
1: Yeah. No, you're wrong. You're right. I'm right.
0: We'll consult. It's okay, yeah. Yeah, and then Triceratops and... No, and then Honk Shoe and Treble Clef also came on. And that was... They were a part of, like, this journey with us in one way or another. They always like watched the shows with us, or for the most part they'd watch the show with us and like hang out like in my apartment, and that was
1: those super special time.
0: We always have a good laugh, and so we had to get them on the shows at least for a few times.
1: Mm-hmm.
0: We had some great shadows come in and shadow our show for future DJing purposes.
1: All very talented, all like suited for radio.
0: Yeah, exactly. We interviewed one of my friends that's an actor on a show. We watched the pilot episode of a show that he was in.
1: Yes.
0: That was super cool.
1: Best Medicine.
0: Yeah.
1: Yeah. He called in, we interviewed him over the phone, and I just want, my whole family loves Best Medicine.
0: That's so cool.
1: By the way, they like watch the whole thing. And when they were like, have you heard of this? I was like, yes. Well, yes, I have.
0: Well, yes, I have. And I actually
1: have interviewed like one of the actors.
0: Mm-hmm. A reoccurring character.
1: Yeah.
0: I remember you telling me that. That was very funny.
1: Yeah.
0: they didn't really care. They were like, well. Yeah.
1: It's about the show. It's bigger than me or any one person. You
0: know, yeah.
1: It's about the entire show that you love.
0: It is about the entire. Yeah, yeah, I agree.
1: We had the Den on.
0: Yeah, we had the Den on.
1: That was sick.
0: That was a good fun. That was a fun episode. And then we went on their show. We talked about sports. And you had nothing to say. And you had nothing to say.
1: And that's why I should have listened to my mom. She was right.
0: You should have
1: listened. You guys should have just brought up YouTube.
0: That would have been good too.
1: You guys were like, basketball, I've just been like, what about YouTube? You guys familiar? Like,
0: it probably would have worked. I bet they watched some interesting things on YouTube. We would have gotten to a good conversation. Yeah. Yeah.
1: Next time. Most recently, we had DJ Special Agent Dale Cooper on to talk about Anthony Bourdain.
0: Mm-hmm.
1: And she was very knowledgeable.
0: Yeah.
1: Which was wonderful.
0: That was necessary because because we're not knowledgeable. But she was there too. She had knew about Iceland, which was where the first episode of The Reservations was. She knew about Anthony Bourdain. Like, we had all of our bases covered. I was talking to my friend Ryan, who also knows DJ Special Agent Dale Cooper, and he was like, I listened to your show, and I was like, oh yeah, what'd you think? I was like, she definitely made it interesting.
1: She did
0: make it interesting, but it was just funny that like it wasn't like you guys, like you all were good. It was she was good. You guys were like whatever, like just here.
1: And sometimes being good is like facilitating like someone else like shining.
0: Yeah.
1: Like showing like their knowledge and passion.
0: Especially as hosts, we have to uplift the guests.
1: Exactly.
0: Mm-hmm.
1: Yeah, and I was happy to do it.
0: Me too.
1: Yeah. Well,
0: is it that time?
1: It's that time. Closing statements.
0: I thought I was going to be a lot more sad than I was.
1: I can never be sad on air.
0: Yeah, and I can never be sad talking to you. How about that?
1: Yeah.
0: Like, it's
1: true. And they're inseparable.
0: Yeah.
1: They're inextricable from each other.
0: But it's been a fun time.
1: It's been a really fun time.
0: Good ride.
1: Wait, no. I'm so sad. I'm really grateful for this experience and for KDBS. And I'm really grateful that it made us friends.
0: Same. Yeah.
1: It gave us this thing to come to every week and experience together and create together.
0: Mm-hmm.
1: Yeah.
0: Yeah. I'm also very thankful to KDVS. Mm-hmm. My experience at Davis would be so much less fulfilling if it wasn't for the station, the show. So thank you. Thank you all for listening.
1: Thank you for listening.
0: For the past year plus.
1: Yeah.
0: And we'll catch you. Thanks for listening.
1: Thank you for listening. And
0: goodbye.
1: And goodbye. And keep listening to Freeform Radio if you like, and keep supporting. And
0: Viva KDVS.
1: Viva la KDVS. And yeah. Bye.
0: Bye.

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I am BJ C. Light, subbing in for KDVS News today. The song you just heard was Shadow by FX from their second album Pink Tape. Before that was Strange Days by Brown Eyes Girls. Before that was Peekaboo by Red Velvet from their second album Perfect Velvet. Before that was Chillkill, also by Red Velvet, from their third album of the same name. And at the beginning of the block was Love Dive by IVE from their digital single of the same name. You're currently listening to Aya by Lopez from the repackaged version of their second album, Now We. And after that, we'll be

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You are listening to KDUS Davis 90.3 FM. I am BJ Seelight, subbing in for Sonic Shift today. The song you just heard was Shadow Puppet by TWICE member Chaeyoung from her first debut album Lil Fantasy. Before that was Heartburn by Sunmi. Before that was BF, also by TWICE Chaeyoung, also from her debut album. Before that was Wow by Lovely from the repackaged version of her second album Now We. And at the beginning of the block was Aya, also by Lovelies, also from the same album. You are currently listening to ASAP by New Jeans from their second EP Get Up, and after that will be Boy by EXID.

Hello, welcome back. You are listening to KDVS Davis 90.3 FM. I am BGC Light, subbing in for Sonic Shift today. The song you just heard was Love Older You by Alitu from their latest album, Mamila Pinatapai. Before that was Ice Coffee by Red Velvet from their third album, Chill Kill. Before that was PWLT by FX member Crystal. Before that was Get Up by New Jeans from their second EP of their same name. Before that was My Plan by Aespa from their latest album Lemonade. And at the beginning of the block was Boy by EXID from their album Eclipse. Up next will be Mong by Lim Kim.

Hello, welcome back. 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I am BJC Light, subbing in for Sonic Shift today. The song you just heard was Take Me to Nirvana by Tomorrow by Together featuring Winnie Da Wang from Tomorrow by Together's album 7th Year, A Moment of Stillness in the Thorns. Before that was Strawberry Silhouette by Red Velvet member Irene from her first mini album Like a Flower. Before that was Hang and Go Hoi Vi Sao 2000 Question Why by Amy from her album Mok Mi. Before that was Dorothy by FX member Sully from her album Goblin. And at the beginning of the block was Mong by Lim Kim from her album Generations. You are currently listening to Green Light by Gwen and Shin from her album Girl Full. And after that will be the hyper pop remix of Come Over by Le Sserafim.

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I am BJC Light, stepping in for Sonic Shift today. The song you just heard was New Jeans' self-titled song from their second EP, Get Up. Before that was Paw Paw by Alitu from their latest album, Mamila Pinatapai. Before that was Mighty Night by TNT member Lee Yeowon from his album, K-Night. Before that, at the beginning of the block was the hyperpop remix of Come Over by Le Sserafim. You are currently listening to Virtual Angel by Artemis from their album Doll. And after that, finally, the last song I have prepared for the set today will be Dream in a Dream by TEN from the NCT 2018 album Empathy. Thank you so much for listening, and may happiness always be with you.

0: Hello, hello, hello. You are listening to KDVS Davis. This is Buggin' Out. I am DJ Bumblebug. For now, it's just me in the studio, but DJ Lady B, my co-host, will be joining shortly. It is the last Buggin' Out show of the quarter. We're going to be taking a little summer hiatus, but we'll be back in the fall. And of course, everyone over the summer, everyone's going to be wondering, oh my gosh, like, what are DJ Bumblebug and DJ Lady B listening to? Like, you know, Buggin' Out's not on over the summer. Like, how are we supposed to know what they're listening to? So today we're doing our songs of the summer is what we're going to be playing, which is super fun. Really excited for this theme. So the first song of the summer that I just played was, not sure how to pronounce this, but Cybele's Reverie by Stereolab off of their album Emperor Tomato Ketchup. I really like that song. I feel like it's very summery. So I'm just going to keep spinning some tunes. And then we're going to hear some tracks from DJ Lady B as well. Yeah, it's just going to be super fun. So as always, call in if you would like at 530-754-KDVS. We're going to hear a short message and then some more music. Again, this is Buggin' Out. All right, bye.
1: My name is of no consequence. The important thing you should know is that I am the last who remembers how each of us, man and woman, made his own decision. Some chose to take refuge in the great caverns and find a new way of life far below the Earth's surface.
2: Plunge into the dark with the Metal Morlocks. Friday nights, starting at 8 p.m. with The Pirate at 10 p.m. and Blasphemer at midnight. Metal that will

medic. I couldn't be sure the medic is too sweet. So when you say it's time, well, really on time, I be. And what you wanna, I know. Soak me like I'm down with you. Is it automatic?

One, two, this is how we do it. One.

0: DJ Lady B in the house.
1: I'm sorry, guys. One of my wings has a little bit of an injury, so I had to flutter here a little slower than usual.
2: It's okay.
1: Oh, yeah. It's okay. Do people know what they're listening to right now?
2: Bugging out
1: on KDVS 90.3 FM, in case you forgot what you were listening to.
2: And what did they just hear?
1: We just heard La Femme by La Femme. And then we had Towa Tay. That was Tech Nova.
2: And then before that, we heard Slide Tackle by Japanese Breakfast off of her album Jubilee. And then before that was Automatic by Dijon. I really like that song and I really like that album, and that's gonna be playing all summer for me.
1: Wait, we were just talking about, so everybody, I hope all the bugs, every buggy, I hope they know the theme, but the theme is basically just like summer. Like, yeah, these are our songs that we think we'll be jamming out to this summer. What was your vibe, DJ Bumblebug? So like, what were we imagining when we were making this?
2: I feel like there's a lot of directions you could go with this theme, but I had like two visions. One was like, you went to the beach with like your friends and like had a great day, but now you're like really tired and you're like driving home and it's like, everyone's kind of like quiet because everyone's tired, and then the sun's going down and like there's music playing, and like that was like, these were the songs that I like imagined. And then my other vision was like river, like going to the river day. Yeah. Aww. What about you?
1: With the amoebas? For those who may not know, I'm going to Europe. Yeah, I'm that annoying person that's never going to stop talking about it. So all the songs I picked was like, I'm trying to have like a little bit of like an alter ego. Like, not even an alter ego, but like, you know, I feel like every summer I have like a little vibe that I'm like going for. So I felt like I'm trying to switch things up, get into the vibe, and like feel the aura right before I go. So if anybody else is going to Euro Summer and you have some tips for me, or you've been before, you should call in at 530-754-KDVS. That's 530-754-KDVS. Or if you'd like, you can go through to the website and you can call us through there.
2: Wait, I see your alter ego through like the two songs you just played.
1: Wait,
2: like,
1: you can envision it. Yeah, guys, let's just say I'm having a new era.
2: Yeah, wait, I have an important question for you.
1: Okay.
2: Would you study abroad in Europe if you couldn't post it on Instagram?
1: If I couldn't, probably. Wait, the first time I ever studied abroad, I like barely, I mean, I did like post, but I had like, I had to have had like 50 followers. There's nobody on there. So I'm real.
2: Don't post it on Instagram, challenge starts now.
1: I need to post on Instagram.
2: See?
1: Because
2: you can't do it.
1: Yes, I can, but everyone deserves to see how beautiful I am.
2: That's so true. That's so true.
1: I can't not. Like, I feel confident.
2: You'd
1: be
2: doing
1: a
2: disservice to the community.
1: I honestly would, and I feel like people would be, like, wondering. Like, there would be havoc on this planet, right, and havoc in Davis, and havoc for everyone that knows me, because everybody's very dependent on seeing photos of me.
2: No, honestly, if you, like, got back from Europe and, like, there was radio silence.
1: Wait, be honest, you would be a little shocked.
2: Wait,
1: you would be
2: I'd be
1: a little scared if I had radio silence and you didn't hear from me.
2: I know. I'd be like, okay, it must have gone disastrously because
1: something bad happened. Freak.
2: Yeah.
1: Okay.
2: Anyway,
1: it might be time to hop back into
2: play some
1: music.
2: More music. But yeah, just hope everyone's getting excited for summer.
1: And again, don't be shy, guys. Call us if you'd like.
2: See you.
1: Bye.

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8: The Basement Gallery? 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
7: Room 60 of the Art Hall. 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
8: Live performances?
7: You heard that right. 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
7: 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It's our gallery exhibition.
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9: Hello.
10: What's up?
9: We're back. You're listening Bugging Out on KVS Davis, if you have forgotten.
10: And you just heard Smile Please by Dean Blunt off of Smile Please. And then we had Living Loose by George Clanton off of Slide.
9: Then we had Retrace by E off of their album Ramadan. I'm obsessed with this album. This song is like my latest obsession, so I'll be listening to it this summer. You should too. And then the first song on the block was Gravity Blues by Geese off of their album 3D Country. I also love this song. It's so good. My favorite song on the album.
10: Yeah, I'd like to say I feel like Dean Blunt and George Clanton are like butter and bread. I just feel like they really like similar vibes to me. I don't know why. It's probably just because it's like very electronic, like, I don't know, very synthy. But I really like both of them. And I actually think I have another George Clanton song. So if you're a George Clanton fan, snap those fingers. Oh, yeah.
9: Oh, yeah.
10: Summer is coming.
9: What's your favorite summer snack?
10: Favorite summer snack? Like watermelon agua fresca?
9: Oh, I was just going to say watermelon. Oh, okay. Watermelon.
10: Like watermelon. Wait, my grandparents always make like they always make like a little summer dinner. It's like chilled cucumber.
9: Ooh.
10: And then the cucumber is cut up and then you get corn. I love corn.
9: I love corn.
10: I think like is corn like grows in the summer. I don't get how
9: wait,
10: it works.
9: Wait, it does.
10: Okay,
9: yeah,
10: that
9: I
10: makes
9: think.
10: Sense. I really honestly now I'm craving like a nice little stick of corn with the butter and the salt.
9: Yummy.
10: The butter and the salt.
9: Yeah. I'm ready for summer. Also like we're talking about how like, oh my god, summer is coming, but like a lot of people have literally been on summer for like six freaking weeks. Ugh. It's only the quarter system.
10: I kind of like it because we get the longer summer, though.
9: Facts.
10: And then we'll be back. I know Bugging Out will definitely be back, guys. So if you're a fan, do not fret. And I'm not fretting either.
9: Yeah. And Bugging Out Fall, oh my gosh, imagine all the
10: fall
9: like fall
10: really
9: themed
10: fun.
9: Episodes we could do. It's gonna be great.
10: Broski, we have to do like Gilmore. I love Gilmore
9: Girls. I love Gilmore Girls. Wait, like a Halloween,
10: wait, Halloween episode.
9: Or like, I don't know what else, but
10: Mishka Mushka.
9: We could do like a Christian Girl Autumn.
10: Wait, okay. I feel like that really connects with my past as well.
9: Right,
10: Catholic girl fall.
9: We can wear Uggs and a little scarf.
10: I used to wear Uggs a lot, but
9: and that's okay. Well, you're gonna bring them back out for
10: shout out
9: fall.
10: If you remember, maybe. Wait, they low-key like make my feet feel really tight.
9: Well, it's okay. Anyway. It's for the vibes. Anyways, we're gonna get back into some music. This next the next few songs, like I really saw as like it's like not like the beach, but more so like the river. Ooh. It's a little like twangier. I feel like I always incorporate some twang into any theme that we do. But yeah,
10: it's a
9: I'm
10: little
9: excited.
10: Sour, it's a little sweet.
9: Oh, tangy. I said twangy.
10: It's a little sour.
9: It's sweet and sour. Sweet and sour sauce. Like Rebecca's Chinese. Oh, yeah. So.
10: Ah!
9: Yeah. Sorry. Throwback to... Real ones know about
10: Rebecca's
9: Chinese.
10: Okay. Bye.
9: Okay. Bye.

0: Hello, we are
1: back.
0: The song you just heard was One World by Dire Straits off of Brothers in Arms. Before that was Do I Ever Cross Your Mind by the trio Dolly Parton, Linda Ronstadt, and Emmylou Harris. Before that was Ooh Las Vegas by Graham Parsons featuring Emmylou Harris. So we had back-to-back Emmylou Harris. Then the first song on the block was Forget the Flowers by Wilco off of their album Being There. So that was a little more like, I don't know, my vision for this was literally just like being at the river, like river day, like I don't know, I feel like it kind of suits the more like I said, twangier sound. So yeah, I really love all of those songs, and yes.
2: She likes a little sweet and sour.
0: Yeah, sweet and sour sauce like on my fries. correct. You are correct.
2: Shoot. I want Rebecca's Chinese on Love Island. Can I throw that to the universe?
0: Like, just for them to eat it?
2: No, like, I want her
0: like Rebecca herself.
2: Rebecca herself and her food.
0: Yeah. Wait, that's so true, because, like, then she could, like, make everyone food, and everyone would fall in love with her.
2: Agree. Even though everyone already has.
0: Low-key, like, so. Rebecca Chinese as the bombshell. As a bombshell.
2: I honestly, if they ever did that, I predicted it first. So let me be clear.
0: Yeah.
2: Let me be clear on that.
0: If you know what we're talking about, then you're a real bugging out fan.
2: You've been here since day one.
0: Since our 4 a.m.
2: Bro, do
0: shows.
2: You think anyone's actually been here since day one?
0: I feel like no. Anyone that we don't actually know personally, like probably
2: Wait,
0: not.
2: I don't think anyone, I feel like the first quarter was so long ago.
0: Wait, I know.
2: Like, that feels so long ago now.
0: It kind of was. It was like half a year ago. Like, literally like January, like we would be coming in here, like it would be like 30 degrees outside.
2: Dude,
0: like,
2: we would be talking for like so long. Longer than we should.
0: We had a show one time where we probably talked for half of the time.
2: Like maybe more.
0: No, like an entire hour, low key. Like,
2: I wish I saved all of those, but now they're gone in the void. So it's okay. I feel like I'm talking to the void.
0: Anyways.
2: But, okay. Well, because we don't want to repeat ourselves, why don't we get back into music?
0: Yes, we're music not gonna time.
2: Be like last time. Okay. Bye, guys.

0: Hello, hello, hello.
1: Hello.
0: Welcome back to Bugging Out. You just listened to I Would Do Anything From You from Foster the People, and that was off of their album Love Songs. Then we had Polish Girl by Neon Indian, and then I've Been Young by George Clanton, as well as So Far Away by Ikora. Wow, that was
1: I think
0: lot.
1: There was one more before
0: was
1: that.
0: There, was it?
1: There was.
0: There was. Wow, look at me, silly. Nubian Queen, Michelangelo. I really like that remix. It's very like, ooh, like I can imagine the aura, the vibes.
1: I feel like this block was kind of like, it was kind of like, it kind of felt like very 2010s.
0: Ooh,
1: and very like,
0: wait,
1: I was imagining like LA. Like, I feel like, wait, it was, yeah, kind of giving that.
0: Also, I feel like a lot of this playlist, I'm imagining like my summer nights more specifically than my,
1: wait,
0: days.
1: Yeah.
0: I don't know if that like vibe was like portrayed well, but I feel like these are more, I feel like when I made this playlist, I was really thinking of like summer, my summer nights.
1: Mm-hmm, mm-hmm. I see that.
0: Do you remember that?
1: From Greece?
0: Yes.
1: Yep.
0: We never finished Greece. Wow. Shout out. You guys know Greece is my favorite movie of all time.
1: Yeah.
0: I've watched it a lot.
1: I
0: love Greece.
1: I've watched half of it. So.
0: I just found out that John Travolta is in Scientology, so that really made me sad. But also, it's okay. He was what? 3-hit wonder? Someone's gonna get mad,
1: wait,
0: at me for that.
1: John Travolta kind of scares me a little.
0: Really?
1: It's his,
0: yeah,
1: eyes.
0: I just like, he had like a really good era. Like, I really liked, and then there was like Saturday Night Fever, and then obviously Grease is spectacular, and then I feel like I'm forgetting something. What else was he in? He was in every in thing. And he has a little brother too.
1: Yup.
0: Joey? I don't,
1: yep,
0: remember. Wait, this is really like not related to this at all, but I think it's really funny when like celebrities or like famous people name their children like really insane things. And like after I watched the Michael Jackson movie, there's like Jermaine, right? Jermaine,
1: mm-hmm,
0: Jackson,
1: mm-hmm,
0: and then there's Jer Majesty. That's his,
1: wait,
0: real,
1: really,
0: name.
1: Wait, Michael Jackson's son has,
0: no,
1: has,
0: no,
1: a,
0: no, no, not his son, but also,
1: wait,
0: Michael Jackson named his children, that's one of his brothers.
1: Oh.
0: Michael Jackson also named all of his children really insane names. It was like all of them have Michael in their name. And all of them, I think both of them, so it's like Prince Michael Jackson was like one of the sons, and the other son was like, is also named Prince. So there's two princes, and then they all have Michael in their name. Like,
1: so
0: genuinely.
1: It might be a little bit of like a case of narcissism, but,
0: wait,
1: that's,
0: yeah, but
1: okay.
0: It was just killing me. It's Jermaine and Jer Majesty. Like,
1: that's,
0: what?
1: I mean, that's a pretty tough name.
0: Jer Majesty is killing me. I'm really gonna look it up.
1: Yeah.
0: Jer Majesty. Anyways, guys, that's like not related to anything at all.
1: It's real.
0: Here,
1: wait,
0: they are,
1: wait.
0: And they look very alike.
1: Wait, I'm confused. Who is this? How,
0: okay,
1: is he related to,
0: okay,
1: Michael Jackson?
0: So, Jermaine is who played Michael in the new movie. And Jermaine,
1: oh,
0: is one of, okay, Michael Jackson's brother, his sons.
1: Okay, so
0: these are his
1: Michael
0: sons.
1: Jackson is his, or their uncle.
0: Yes.
1: Okay.
0: So this is like
1: Jer Majesty Jackson. Okay.
0: Yeah,
1: okay. Yeah.
0: Jafar, or not, oh my God, not Jermaine. Jermaine is the father, and then it's Jafar, and then Jer Majesty. Sorry, I'm wrong. But they,
1: oh,
0: all have J names. But
1: okay.
0: I don't know why. That was just killing me. So, just thought I would bring that up. Anyways, we have a couple more minutes.
1: We have a couple more minutes of our,
0: yeah,
1: last show of the year.
0: Lord, I scrolled so far down in your playlists that we got really distracted.
1: How about you play you put on one more song to,
0: okay,
1: to end Bugging Out.
0: We got it.
1: For the school year.
0: I feel like I have to play this one. Okay, guys.
1: Okay.
0: We'll see you on the flip side. And keep your eyes peeled for Bugging Out. We will definitely be coming back,
1: yes,
0: in the fall.
1: This fall. Fall 2026.
0: You might see us fluttering about. Bye.
1: Bye.

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It is just about noon, which means it is time for Democracy Now! Here on KDBS Davis 90.3 FM. 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I'm out of breath because I just got here from biking. So stay tuned if you'd like.

0: From New York, this is Democracy Now.
1: Hostilities and displacement orders continue to claim lives and drive people from their homes. The scale and uncertainty of these orders make them almost impossible to comply with safely, bringing into question their effectiveness, a requirement under international humanitarian law.
0: In Lebanon, Israeli forces kill 8 people in the southern city of Tyre following new evacuation orders. As President Trump claims a peace deal with Iran is days away, there appears to be no agreement as to whether Lebanon will be included. We'll go to Beirut for the latest. Then to the big news on Wall Street.
2: SpaceX is going public this month. It could be the biggest IPO in history.
3: It could also make Elon Musk the world's first trillionaire.
2: Millions of Americans like you and me are about to become SpaceX shareholders. We won't buy a single share.
0: Rigged. We uncovered a hidden wealth transfer in the SpaceX IPO. You're holding the bag. That's the title of a new report by More Perfect Union's business reporter Eric Gardner. We'll talk to him and Quinn Slobodian, co-author of Muskism. Finally, President Trump is booed by hometown basketball fans here in New York City last night. We'll talk to sports journalist Dave Zirin.
4: First of all, Donald Trump is the reason why the New York Knicks lost that game last night. His presence, his distraction, the horrible vibes he brought to the arena. But we have to remember that the boos he received are not just because of the present politics, but because of a 50-year abusive relationship that that man has had with the city of New York.
0: All that and more coming up. Welcome to Democracy Now!, democracynow.org, the War and Peace Report. I'm Amy Goodman. President Trump says the United States is nearing a peace agreement with Iran, claiming he's in the final throes of a deal that could be completed within days. It's at least the 37th time since late March Trump has said publicly Iran and the U.S. are closing in on an agreement or that Tehran is eager to reach a deal. Trump's latest claim came after Israel and Iran halted drone and missile attacks against one another following the largest escalation since the so-called ceasefire was declared in April. On Monday, Iran's parliament speaker and top negotiator, Mohammed Bakr Ghalibaf, said Iran is responding to U.S. and Israeli violations.
5: What caused these tensions was that the Americans committed a blatant violation of the ceasefire, both through the naval blockade against the Iranian nation and by violating the agreement made on Lebanon and the ceasefire. The remarks made by the U.S. president about the memorandum of understanding contradicted parts that had been agreed to. This showed that they are seeking neither a ceasefire nor dialogue.
0: In Lebanon, Israeli forces ordered all residents of the coastal city of Tyre and its surrounding suburbs to flee north of the Zahrani River just hours before it began heavily bombing the area. 5 people were killed, 8 others injured when Israel struck near a Red Cross center in Tyre. 4 of the wounded were paramedics. The attack also damaged a UNESCO World Heritage site. Lebanon's health ministry reports Israel's killed more than 3,600 people in Lebanon since March 2nd, including 245 children. More than 900 children have been wounded. In Gaza, Israeli forces have reopened border crossings into the besieged Palestinian territory after closing them Sunday in retaliation for Iranian strikes. UN Secretary General Antonio Guterres had urged Israel to immediately reopen the passages, which are the only route for desperately needed humanitarian aid, which Israel severely limits. Meanwhile, Israeli strikes killed at least 7 Palestinians Monday, including a child, as Israel's army pushes the so-called yellow line deeper into Gaza. In one attack, an Israeli drone fired at people gathered in Jabalia refugee camp, killing 3. Among the dead, 8-year-old Jad Salman, a young boy whose father Yusuf was seen clutching his son's school bag, saying a final goodbye.
6: My son is 8 years old. What wrong did he commit? He was leaving his school. This is his bag with blood on it.
0: Nigeria's military says it's freed 360 people abducted by Boko Haram in southern Borno in the northeastern part of the country. But villagers in the region say joint U.S.-Nigerian airstrikes killed dozens of civilians during operations in May, when AFRICOM and the Nigerian army claimed they killed 175 so-called terrorists over 3 days. Nigeria is facing a decade-long insurgency in the north, where armed groups have routinely carried out kidnappings for ransom. In California, progressive Los Angeles City Council member Nithya Raman will advance to a November runoff election against incumbent Mayor Karen Bass, who's seeking a second term. A count of mail-in ballots from the June 2nd primary showed Raman surging ahead of former reality TV personality Republican Spencer Pratt. This comes as officials continue to count ballots in the race to succeed California Governor Gavin Newsom, with more than 80% tallied. Republican Steve Hilton has a slight lead over Democrat Tom Steyer in a close race for second place. One of them will advance to take on former Biden administration Health and Human Services Secretary Javier Becerra in the general election. On Monday, President Trump repeated his unfounded claim California's elections are rigged, writing on his Truth Social platform, quote, not possible for Spencer Pratt to have lost the L.A. runoffs after the big lead he had, third world nation, unquote, Trump wrote. More than half of Los Angeles voters are registered Democrats, compared to less than 15% who are Republicans. President Trump formally nominated his former personal lawyer, Todd Blanche, to serve as attorney general. He would succeed Pam Bondi, whom the president fired in April. The nomination comes just weeks after Blanche used his position at the Justice Department to protect Trump, his family and his business from any IRS investigation connected to tax returns filed before Trump's controversial $10 billion settlement with the IRS. In a statement, Public Citizen co-president Lisa Gilbert wrote, quote, this is yet another example of Trump assembling a team of henchmen whose primary qualification is doing his own bidding rather than serving the nation to staff the government. Blanche demonstrated his toady qualities throughout his audition for this role and is being awarded with the leading role as a result. An immigrant from the nation of Georgia has died in an ICE, Immigration and Customs Enforcement, jail. Mamuka Akmeladze is the 50th person to die in ICE custody since Trump returned to office. The 43-year-old had been jailed at the Troubled Wind Correctional Center in Louisiana for about 4 months when he was found unresponsive. ICE officials have not disclosed further details about his death. He's the second immigrant to die while detained at Wind Correctional Center in less than 2 months. The facility is operated by the Wind Parish Sheriff's Office and ICE contractor LaSalle Corrections. A recent inspection of the ICE jail found excessive use of force by guards, poor medical care, and unsanitary conditions. New Jersey Governor Mikey Sherrill conducted an inspection of the Newark ICE jail known as Delaney Hall Monday after previously being denied entry to the jail, where hundreds of immigrants began a hunger and labor strike in May. Governor Sherrill said her visit was closely controlled and limited, and that she was prohibited from speaking to any of the imprisoned immigrants inside. In a statement, Sherrill said the restrictions during the visit continue to raise, quote, serious questions about the real conditions of the facility and the treatment of those held there, unquote. Sherrill has faced criticism after she deployed New Jersey State Police on protesters outside Delaney Hall, which is run by the for-profit private prison company Geo Group. Mutual aid volunteers have continued to support the families of those detained, even after facing harassment from law enforcement. On Monday, educator and YouTube star Ms. Rachel, known to millions of children around the world, paid a visit to the volunteers as well as the children of parents detained at Delaney Hall. She said on her Instagram, quote, met the sweetest children whose hearts are broken. They just want their parents home again, Ms. Rachel said. In related news, President Trump's so-called border czar, Tom Homan, lashed out at Delaney Hall protesters in an interview with Fox News, claiming government surveillance had revealed most of the demonstrators are not from New Jersey.
7: Look, these are paid protesters. We got, you know, facial recognition of people from Portland. They're at Portland riots, and many from the Minnesota. This is a well-planned, established thing they're doing. This isn't homegrown.
0: In the same interview, so-called border czar Tom Homan also laid out a plan by the Trump administration to deploy a massive surge of federal immigration agents to New York City. in retaliation for new legislation recently signed by Governor Kathy Hochul that bans state and local law enforcement from collaborating with ICE and enacts other immigration protections. Homan's announcement came just days before the start of the World Cup this week, with immigration activists leading campaigns nationwide to protect communities amidst an expected rising presence of ICE agents during the soccer tournament. New York City Mayor Zoran Mamdani pushed back against so-called border czar Tom Homan's threats during a press conference with Governor Kathy Hochul Monday, calling for ICE to be abolished and saying, quote, "I believe that ICE raids are cruel. They're inhumane. They do nothing to serve in the interest of public safety," the mayor said. Mamdani also responded to the mounting barriers faced by World Cup fans and soccer players from qualifying nations that are on Trump's travel ban and visa restrictions list.
8: The World Cup is supposed to be a celebration of the world as a whole, and some of the decisions that we've seen been taken by the federal administration, be it the denial of visas for journalists from certain countries or the rejection of a visa for a coach of a team, as well as single-day visas for specific foreign national teams, this is anathema to what this tournament is supposed to be about. If we cannot even allow the players, the teams, and the journalists covering those teams to come into this city in this country, then it begs a larger question about our commitment to the spirit of this tournament.
0: A federal judge has ruled against President Trump's $100,000 annual fee on H-1B visa applications, saying it's an unlawful tax. This decision comes days after another federal judge ruled against a Trump administration policy to freeze applications for asylum, green cards, work permits, and other immigration protections for people from 39 countries. And President Trump was loudly booed by basketball fans at Manhattan's Madison Square Garden Monday evening as he attended Game 3 of the NBA Finals between the New York Knicks and the San Antonio Spurs. The unwelcome reception drowned out the singing of the national anthem after a camera showed Trump saluting from a VIP suite surrounded by bulletproof glass.

0: Fans reportedly waited outside Madison Square Garden for hours due to a strict security protocol resembling TSA. And Trump's presence prompted the New York police to cancel a watch party outside Madison Square Garden that would have attracted thousands of people. We'll have more on this story later in the broadcast with the nation's sports editor, Dave Zirin. And those are some of the headlines. This is Democracy Now!, democracynow.org, the War and Peace Report. I'm Amy Goodman in New York, joined by Democracy Now!'s Juan Gonzalez in Chicago. Hi, Juan.
1: Hi, Amy, and welcome to all of our listeners and viewers across the country and around the world.
0: We begin today's show in Lebanon, where Israel's continuing to carry out deadly attacks despite a call by President Trump to halt strikes. In the deadliest attack, Israel killed 9 people in the city of Tyre earlier today. Israel also ordered residents of Tyre to leave the city. On Monday, an Israeli attack near a Red Cross center in Tyre killed 5 people. 4 paramedics were wounded. Meanwhile, Hezbollah said Monday it had fired rockets at advancing Israeli forces in southern Lebanon. Israel's repeated attacks on Lebanon prompted Iran on Sunday to carry out its first strikes on Israel since April. Israel responded by retaliating against Iran. On Monday, Iran announced it would halt new attacks on Israel, but warned it would carry out a more severe response if Israel continues to attack Lebanon. We go now to Beirut, where we're joined by Leila Younis, investigative journalist and writer based in Beirut. Her most recent piece for Dropsite headlined, "You either leave right now or you die, Israel's ethnic cleansing of a village in Lebanon." Why don't you describe what you have written about, Leila, and talk about the Iran attacking Israel over what it's doing in Lebanon, and then Israel striking back, then apparently President Trump speaking to the Israeli Prime Minister Netanyahu and warning him to stop hitting Iran. So they agreed, but they're still attacking Lebanon.
2: Sure. Thanks for having me, Amy. So first, I'll take you to the village of Ain Arab, which is a small village in the plains near the southern border. That's what I wrote about for my last Dropsite story. And it's the story of what can only really be described as the ethnic cleansing of that village. People return there after the quote-unquote ceasefire in mid-April. And I think this story, along with others, will tell you just how much the word ceasefire has lost its meaning in both Lebanon and in Gaza. But these, you know, villagers returned after the ceasefire. The first day that they're there, an Israeli, a group of Israeli soldiers visit the village, tell them that there's a curfew, and they set up a checkpoint on the southern end of the village. 12 days later, they return in over 100 of them. Streaming behind an armored bulldozer. My source, Nasreen Abdel'al, is at her corner store when this happens. They sweep into the village. They tell people, you have 2 hours to leave. They don't even give them that, according to Nasreen. They go door to door at gunpoint, telling people, you leave right now or we shoot you. And I think that, you know, this story is really emblematic of what we've seen among villages in the southern region. And remember, Ain Arab is actually north of the so-called yellow line, underscoring the arbitrary nature of these boundaries. So, you know, the kind of continued insistence that southern Lebanese people leave their land, head north with nowhere to go. And, you know, what sources have told me, whether, you know, in the city of Sur Tir, as you were just talking about in your headlines, or in the city of Nabatir or other villages across the south, is more and more people saying, well, we actually refuse to leave, because for months now they've been forced into displacement. They've been forced to live in government shelters that are not adequate, are not clean. They've also been subjected to steep rent hikes and scrutiny because many of them are from the Shia community, which Israel has made a point of targeting even into their displacement. Now, as for the second part of your question, you know, Iran made very clear that an Israeli escalation in Beirut would derail negotiations. Israel clearly did not heed this call. They've been wanting to strike the southern suburbs, and they did in broad daylight in the neighborhood of Hayya Sillom. And then following that, Iran in the evening launched a volley of missiles towards Israel. Israel then responds, and then you have Trump on Truth Social, you know, write, "Stop shooting." And I think it's just really important to emphasize the absurdity of all of this, right? Because, you know, Trump is kind of waving his hand saying, you know, we want a deal, we want peace. Let's remember this all began with the U.S.-Israeli assault on Iran. That's kind of what this whole thing was sparked from. And the U.S.'s continued support for Israel's aggression in southern Lebanon is the reason we are where we are right now.
1: And Lila, you also said that the current Israel-Lebanon truce plan and the one that was reached in 2024, 2 years ago, was the so-called ceasefires, that now there's these so-called pilot zones where basically the Lebanese army is supposed to sweep in and demilitarize them. Can you talk about that?
2: Yes. So basically on June 3rd, following another round of negotiations between the Lebanese and the Israelis at the Pentagon in Washington, they come out with a new agreement, which resembles very closely the November 2024 ceasefire. The only difference is that there's going to be these so-called pilot zones where the Israeli military in the areas that it's currently occupied will retreat and then will be replaced by the Lebanese army, which will then search for Hezbollah's weapons store, supposedly, and destroy them. This is absurd for multiple reasons, the first of which is because the Lebanese army has demonstrated throughout the 15-month ceasefire period its inability to disarm Hezbollah. Secondarily, it is basically a legitimation of continued Israeli presence in the south. And thirdly, and I think most importantly, this agreement includes no similar stipulations for Israel. So basically, Israel is allowed freedom of movement in the south of Lebanon, in a scenario that many have begun comparing to the occupied West Bank. Remember, in that 15-month ceasefire period, Israel invaded Lebanese territory over 1,500 times, according to the United Nations peacekeeping forces based in the south. So, you know, what they're basically looking for is impunity. They're looking for forever war, where they are essentially able to continue their incursions and continue their drone strikes. And the Lebanese people are sort of supposed to accept this.
1: And what do you make of all the press reports, especially in the West, of a rift between Trump and Netanyahu, and Netanyahu using the invasion in Lebanon to subvert any possible peace agreement with Iran?
2: You know, I really see this all as political theater because the United States continues its military support for Israel. It continues to support, even most recently, Marco Rubio, we heard, convinced Trump to support Israel strikes on Iran. So, you know, any sort of rift that, you know, we might see in the media, an angry phone call between Netanyahu and Donald Trump is ultimately meaningless when, you know, the basic conditions in the South and the basic goal of Israel, right, continued presence in southern Lebanon, continued occupation, right, as long as that is upheld, supported, as long as they are granted impunity and arms by the United States, any sort of political theatrical phone calls are ultimately meaningless.
0: Leila Younis, investigative journalist and writer based in Beirut, will link to your piece for Dropsite. You either leave right now or you die, Israel's ethnic cleansing of a village in Lebanon. Coming up, we look at Elon Musk's quest to become the world's first trillionaire and SpaceX going public with the biggest IPO in history. Stay with us.

0: to this country a stranger came, and I courted a fair maiden.
1: When First Unto This Country, rendition by Nora Brown and Stephanie Coleman. This is Democracy Now!, democracynow.org. I'm Amy Goodman with Juan Gonzalez. Elon Musk's rocket company, SpaceX, is set to go public this week, targeting a $1.8 trillion valuation. That's trillion with a T. It's expected to be the largest IPO in history. It's also projected to make Elon Musk, already the world's richest man, the world's first trillionaire. SpaceX is parent company to several Musk ventures. These include Starlink, the satellite internet company, which is profitable and growing, and xAI, which operates at a significant loss. The SpaceX valuation is based largely on Musk's promise to launch and operate data centers in space to power AI technology that's not yet been proven. While Musk and other investors are positioned to see their own wealth skyrocket, what will the SpaceX IPO mean for regular Americans? The nonprofit newsroom More Perfect Union has released a new report from business journalist Eric Gardner. It's called Rigged. We uncovered a hidden wealth transfer in the SpaceX IPO. You're holding the bag. This is a part of that report.
2: I'm a guy that's into space. I hope we go to Mars and all that stuff. To see that get turned into a way to transfer wealth from ordinary people who are just trying to save for retirement to people like Elon Musk is just depressing.
3: SpaceX is going public this month. It could be the biggest IPO in history.
4: It could also make Elon Musk the world's first trillionaire.
3: Millions of Americans like you and me are about to become SpaceX shareholders. We won't buy a single share.
5: The reason why I described it as a bag holder situation is because it feels like it's getting engineered to people.
3: Bag holders, IPO valuations. Sounds complicated. It's supposed to. But you don't need a finance degree to understand. You need 10 minutes. The whole scheme hinges on something you've probably heard of. Index funds. A good chunk of American retirement savings are tied to them. You pick a fund, it picks an index, which picks the stocks. You don't think about it. That's the point. Index funds are supposed to be safe. Passive. The rules are the rules. Except, if you look closely, the rules seem like they're being rewritten to make people like Elon Musk fabulously wealthy at everyone else's expense.
2: Every piece of evidence we have is that the IPO is being engineered to rise very rapidly after it prices and then fall very dramatically after that. That is a recipe for retail investors especially to take large losses.
3: $1.75 trillion. That's the value Elon Musk has floated for SpaceX when it goes public this month. More than Walmart. Is it worth that?
5: SpaceX is a real company. It shoots satellites up in the sky. It provides things like Starlink. It's a very impressive engineering company.
3: That's Robin Wigglesworth, editor at the Financial Times.
2: There is definitely real business to be done there and real asset value there. The question is whether it is as large as Musk claims it is.
3: George Perkins advises investors where to put their money. Last year, SpaceX made about $19 billion. Most of it from Starlink and government contracts. But a company's market value is partially a bet on what that company will earn in the future. That bet is called a revenue multiple. Facebook went public at roughly 10 times its projected revenue. SpaceX is asking for over 50 times.
2: The combination of sheer size and this extreme multiple is completely unprecedented.
3: This valuation seems too good to be true. Some investors may need it to be. In 2022, Elon Musk raised $44 billion and bought Twitter. His backers, Andreessen Horowitz, a Saudi prince, the co-founder of Palantir, and Jack Dorsey, the guy who founded Twitter in the first place. Musk renamed it X, and within a year, it's worth less than half he paid. That's a problem. There was also a solution. AI was hot. Musk owned an AI company, so he merged X into XAI. No cash changed hands. X investors received XAI stock. But that solution raised another problem.
5: XAI is essentially a money furnace.
3: The solution? Musk has a rocket ship company. He uses it to buy XAI. Again, no cash exchanged. Three companies, two mergers, $0 actually paid. Everyone who helped take Twitter private now holds SpaceX shares. Now, SpaceX isn't just a rocket company that sells internet. According to Musk, it's the future. Data centers in space.
6: If some of my predictions come true, SpaceX will launch more AI than the cumulative amount on Earth of everything else combined.
2: I see no evidence that it's a viable business opportunity. There are far too many physical challenges with doing this.
3: But the value has to hold, because so far, no one has been paid. Investor shares are only worth something on paper. To turn paper into cash, SpaceX has to go public. When a company goes public, it opens its doors. Early investors cash out, get paid for the risk they took. Everyone else gets a chance to own a piece of something that used to be off limits. It's called an initial public offering, or IPO for short.
2: It is a very normal part of a company's evolution and life cycle.
3: There isn't just Twitter investors here. SpaceX's original investors took a big risk. Peter Thiel, Palantir's other co-founder, Google, and Andreessen Horowitz. But SpaceX's IPO is anything but normal. In a typical IPO, 90% of shares go to institutional investors, pension funds, banks, insurance companies. Regular people get 10%. SpaceX says they're changing that. 30% to ordinary people. Main Street, not Wall Street.
5: When you see an IPO give a far larger allocation to ordinary investors, it's usually a sign that they can't get professional investors to buy it at that price. The price is nuts. And if you can't sell it to professional investors, well, you sell it to unprofessional investors who don't know any better.
3: If people want to invest in SpaceX's IPO, that's their right. The problem is Musk found a way to make people invest in SpaceX whether they want to or not. How? Index funds.
5: The index fund is one of the rare examples of the finance industry coming up with something that lines the pockets of ordinary people and not Wall Street itself.
3: An index is a list. Someone decides which companies go on it. A fund is a basket. Someone builds it to mirror the list. When a company gets added to the index, every fund mirroring it has to buy shares. Not because they think it's a good investment, but because the rules require it.
5: Index funds have both outperformed the vast majority of active managers in every market in every country over any time frame in the long run.
3: Thousands of indexes exist. Nearly a third of American stock is tied to one of them. One of the most popular tracks the NASDAQ 100, the 100 biggest non-financial stocks on the NASDAQ exchange. Under NASDAQ's index rules, SpaceX isn't eligible to be included in the NASDAQ 100. New companies have to wait up to a year. It's called seasoning.
2: Seasoning a stock is just the process of having it trade publicly for a while. Public markets tend to be unsure of how to handle certain kinds of investments, novel sorts of companies really quickly.
3: Like a rocket company that makes most of its money providing satellite internet and wants to build AI infrastructure in space. If Musk could change that rule, he could trigger mandatory buying of SpaceX stock by every fund that tracks the index. This spring, NASDAQ changed their rules.
7: NASDAQ is both an index provider and an exchange.
3: Ben Schifrin spent 18 years at the Securities and Exchange Commission, which oversees the stock market.
7: You know, it kind of used to be the case that the exchange, wasn't really supposed to be this for-profit money-making entity, but now it is.
3: Two stock exchanges compete for every major listing, New York and NASDAQ.
5: For the NASDAQ stock exchange, having SpaceX is a big win. You want big, prestigious tech companies to go public there, and the New York Stock Exchange wants them to go public on the New York Stock Exchange.
3: SpaceX was the prize. Musk knew it. According to Reuters, Musk conditioned where SpaceX would list on one thing: fast-track SpaceX into their major index.
5: It's all gravy for NASDAQ.
3: SpaceX pays NASDAQ to list their stock. The real money is somewhere else.
5: All the date and trading fees that they then sell over time, year after year, to other trading firms, to asset managers.
3: NASDAQ changed a rule that shapes trillions of dollars in retirement savings. No regulator approved it.
7: If an index wants to change how it's going to include certain stocks in that particular index, that is not something that has to be approved by the Securities and Exchange Commission.
3: Upwards of $30 trillion is being directed by a process that's effectively self-regulated.
5: I think at some point we are going to have to say that these are incredibly influential investment advisors in practice, and they should be regulated and supervised accordingly.
3: When I asked NASDAQ if the change was made because SpaceX demanded it, and if there's a conflict of interest in being both an exchange and an index provider, NASDAQ never answered the conflict of interest question, but did say that the rule change reflects how markets have evolved. The consultation, they said, followed industry standards.
1: That's an excerpt of business journalist Eric Gardner's report for More Perfect Union. We're joined right now by Eric Gardner himself. Thanks so much. That's a fascinating report. So if you can talk more about the guardrails that were put in fact, after Enron and the dot-com bubble burst, what's the worst-case scenario of SpaceX prematurely getting added to the indexes and 401ks? And remember, you're talking to a world mainly of non-economists.
8: Yeah, thank you. Thank you for having me. Well, I think the worst-case scenario is what, frankly, seems like it's going to play out over the next couple weeks. And that SpaceX is going to go public. It's going to go public at a price that is essentially double what independent analysts think that it should be. And regular savers are going to be paying that price, while early investors, the most random companies, will be able to cash out at that high price. As I mentioned in the piece there that you saw, a good way to kind of think about a value of a company is through what's called a revenue multiple. So if you have a restaurant and you do $3 million of sales a year, and you sell it for $9 million, you have a revenue multiple of 3. That's a standard kind of workable revenue multiple that's normal. Musk is asking right now for 94 times revenue multiple. It's a complete bonkers valuation. And unfortunately, he has essentially financially engineered this IPO as a massive wealth transfer from everyday investors to insiders.
9: And Eric, the long-term goal of SpaceX is not simply to data centers in space, which itself is not yet proven to be able to be feasible, but they actually are talking about colonizing Mars and creating a self-sustaining city of a million people in Mars. I mean, who on Earth wants that? Given all the problems we still have on this planet.
8: Yeah, so when a company goes public, they file what's called an S-1 with the Securities and Exchange Commission, and it basically outlines the company. And this S-1 that SpaceX filed is effectively bonkers. If you look into it, right, like AI is viewed as, you know, kind of the saving grace of this company. It's referenced more time. I saw some analysis around this. AI is referenced more time in this S-1 than Jesus Christ is in the Bible, right? Like, it's a complete bonkers thing. As much as they talk about colonizing space and colonizing Mars, if you think about that, that costs a lot of money in kind of capital investments in building spaceships, in building space stations. That's a huge investment. If you were to trace their actual investments, what they're making, more than half of it is into AI. And so it doesn't really compute. Throwing out a kind of a few more, kind of a bigger picture for folks. One of the problems with this IPO is that SpaceX is basically three companies. There's SpaceX, the rocket ship company. There's Twitter, and then there's XAI. SpaceX, the rocket ship company, is a real company. 2024, the last year before they all merged together, it did about $15 billion of revenue and generated about $800 million in profit. That's kind of a low end of an industrial, but that's a viable company. Last year, Elon Musk merged them all together in kind of a sleight of hand as he was running into troubles with the others. And now revenue is up to about $19 billion, but profit has cratered to under a loss of $4 billion. And what's driving that? It's fundamentally AI. They've invested a serious amount of money in what looks like a business line that has no clear path for profitability. And the way out of it is through the public markets. So another way to think about this is that this looks like the first steps towards essentially socializing the loss of a huge investment into a product that doesn't seem to have a profitable path.
1: Eric Gardner, we want to thank you so much for being with us. We'll link to your report for the nonprofit newsroom, More Perfect Union. Headline, Rigged, We Uncovered a Hidden Wealth Transfer in the SpaceX IPO. You're holding the bag. This is Democracy Now!, democracynow.org. I'm Amy Goodman with Juan Gonzalez. On Friday, dozens of activists with student labor and community groups with the Stop Funding Billionaires campaign protested in front of NASDAQ headquarters here in New York to protest the upcoming SpaceX IPO. They chanted and held signs that read, No Nazis on NASDAQ. Quinn Slobodian now joins us. Quinn is a professor of international history at Boston University. His new book, co-authored with Ben Tarnoff, is Muskism, A Guide for the Perplexed. What concerns you most about this IPO offering and Musk being on the brink of becoming a trillionaire? Professor Slobodian.
10: Well, there's a whole lot of things that concern me about it, but one of the things I find most striking is the way his relabeling of himself

0: means that he's produced a kind of ironclad, almost monarchical position inside of this company that actually completely short-circuits the whole idea of the public company, which is that there's supposed to be a kind of a shareholder democracy, quote-unquote, that can hold leadership accountable. In this case, if you look at that SpaceX IPO, it says that the key person risk, meaning everything hangs on Musk's shoulders, is so great that even if he dies, there actually isn't even a succession plan. It would be in a completely unprecedented zone. So the degree of influence being centralized in one extremely erratic and often dangerous personality is something that seems to be of great concern. Also, I think that there are a couple of other things we talk about in the book that help to get a handle on some of the stuff that Eric was explaining so well. One of the things we talk about in the book is something called attention alchemy. So Musk has been very good at turning himself into a kind of a human meme stock. As Eric was mentioning, making retail investors have access to 30% of these shares means you're relying on the kind of hype cycles and a lot of the kind of hyper-loyal fan base that Musk has built up online, especially in now his kind of bespoke social media echo chamber of X.com. So he's able to produce his own reality inside of that space of X.com, such that, for example, when you looked at yesterday what the top news, today's news, was on X, both of those things were to do with Elon Musk. One of the things was that Elon Musk questions whether colonialism had made Africa poor, and the other one said that Argentine President Javier Milei praised Musk for defeating the woke mind virus. If you look at SpaceX, as he describes it, as a vertically integrated innovation engine stretching from a social media platform to satellites and rockets, then what he really seems to be saying he's going to do is create a closed communications ecosystem where that really does become today's news, where he can control the message and the content and then use this to kind of automate away the problem of social consent at scale. So above and beyond those problems that I think are accurately being identified of the average index fund holders being left holding the bag, there's kind of a larger ideological project at work here that I think we should all be very concerned that this is now becoming kind of the load-bearing infrastructure for the global financial system. Another term we introduce in the book is the idea of state symbiosis. It seems that Musk is also creating a situation where maybe he becomes deeply reliant on state contracts. The state becomes reliant on him. He has over $7 billion of defense contracts just this year. And the idea there in the end is that if this starts to teeter, then he'll be too big to fail and the state will have to step in to bail him out.
1: And Professor Slobodian, could you talk about Starlink a little bit? It's already the world's largest satellite internet provider, and the immense power that it has, not just in terms of economy, but in terms of warfare and state power around the world.
0: Starlink is really kind of the crown jewel of the SpaceX offering. It's the part of the company that actually makes money. The rockets kind of break even. The AI segment is burning money at an unprecedented rate. Starlink satellites, he first started putting into low Earth orbit in 2019. And by now, there are around 10,000 in orbit, which accounts for over 70% of all of the satellites in the sky. So he's produced this whole new market sector of low Earth orbit. These things are only 500 kilometers from Earth, much, much closer than the geostationary satellites. They're used by consumers. There are over 10 million subscribers worldwide. But essentially, they're also used by armed forces in the field, famously in Ukraine. And they're going to be a central part to the Golden Dome strategy that Trump has already started handing out contracts for. So there's something called Star Shield, which is a more heavily encrypted military network for satellites that is absolutely central to this missile defense program that is the source of a great deal of incoming revenue for people like Musk. So the idea is he can scale up from 10,000 to, as described in the SpaceX prospectus, up to 1 million, and thus create a kind of global telecommunications monopoly. However, this is also one of his greatest vulnerabilities. You can't just put

0: satellites into the sky without getting approval. In fact, something called the International Telecommunications Union, which is an agency of the UN, needs to approve these, and there's no way that they're going to approve his request for 1 million satellites. Also, individual countries need to accept his ability to sell the receivers down on Earth. And many countries are still unwilling to do that. South Africa has said no. So far, India has said no. When Musk refused to do content moderation in Brazil after the attempted coup there, Brazil went ahead and seized the assets of Starlink. So if you read that SpaceX prospectus, you also find out that there are a lot of weak points and choke points. And Musk's greatest vulnerability is still old-fashioned legislation, regulation, laws made by democratically elected governments.
1: And there was at least one European pension fund, a Danish fund, that announced that they will be excluding SpaceX from their investments, claiming the CEO claimed the extreme concentration of power effectively prevents the board from exercising meaningful oversight and makes it impossible to remove Musk against his will. What is the potential danger to the U.S. economy of so much in investment? Especially by index funds in SpaceX?
0: Well, the problem there is the situation we're in the United States is a very small number of tech companies are responsible for a great deal of the stock market rise in the last couple of years. Those small number of tech companies also have an unprecedented number of concentration of power in the figure of these founder CEO techno kings, if you like. If one of those founder CEOs starts to go off on a limb, as Musk has been very well known to do, to commit himself, let's say, even more passionately to the neo-fascist causes in Western Europe that seem to be so important to him personally, then you could create a crisis within that company, within its profitability, which then doesn't just become a problem for that company. It produces a cascade effect of loss of investor confidence in the tech sector altogether. It drains money out of people's savings accounts and their retirement accounts. And it can be the kind of tipping point that leads to a crash in the sector altogether. So at a broad level, you know, what the brave stance of the Danish pension fund should show us is not just that we need to regulate the outliers, the more extreme members of this Silicon Valley leadership class, but we should ask a bigger question about why the political economy of the U.S. and by extension the world has become a one-way bet on unproven technology. Why isn't there more diversification? Why isn't there more attention to forms of the green capitalist models even that were so popular only a few years ago? Why is the biotech sector, the higher ed sector, not valued for the things that it brings instead of only this often outrageous and absurd vision of launching AI data centers into the stratosphere?
2: And finally, we just have Mennequin, but one word we didn't use in this segment was Doge. Elon Musk is the face of cutting government spending, yet he is taking up more and more of government funding. If you could comment on that and what the protesters held outside NASDAQ as they chanted "No Nazis on NASDAQ," what they mean?
0: Well, yes, I think Doge is understood best not just as an effort to cut government across the board, but as a way to refashion and reformat government to make it more open to be the site of injection for new services from Silicon Valley, specifically Palantir and Musk's AI tools. So it's not about demolishing the government. It's about making the government more compatible, ready for the kind of products that Musk offers, and to make him then an indispensable part of the infrastructure. Already they're talking about commercial dominance in Musk's control of military communications infrastructure. When the politics of that person who is doing that is also consonant with the furthest right-wing parts of the European identitarian movement, then one starts to see why people would hold up signs talking about Nazis in the NASDAQ. It makes us all ask a question that even if those stocks should do well, even if those retail investors aren't holding the bag, as it were, by the end, let's say they keep profiting, and at the same time, Musk keeps filling his feed with questionings about whether or not racism should be recalibrated back to a kind of normal status quo ante whether or not remigration is the right policy for Western Europe and the United States, and whether or not any piece of democratic policy that goes against his best interests is simply a matter of corruption and bugs in the mainframe. That's what we really should be worried about, the possibility of those things to live together, tech-driven prosperity and radical right-wing racist politics.
2: Professor Quinn Slobodian teaches international history at Boston University's new book, Is Muskism a Guide for the Perplexed? And we'll link to your Atlantic piece headlined Elon Musk's SpaceX Endgame. Coming up, President Trump booed by hometown basketball fans here in New York City at the Knicks-Spurs game. We'll speak to sports journalist Dave Zirin back in 20 seconds.

0: was her voice. It's hard to sing when there's no choice. The raven has lost his wings. Man, he wished he learned to sing.
1: Songbird by Henry Furlan. This is Democracy Now!, democracynow.org. I'm Amy Goodman with Juan Gonzalez. The worlds of sports and politics collided here in New York on Monday night, just blocks from our studio, as President Trump attended Game 3 of the NBA Finals at Madison Square Garden. The San Antonio Spurs beat the New York Knicks. It was the Knicks' first loss since late April. Due to Trump's appearance, authorities shut down the area around the Garden, and ticket holders were asked to arrive hours early and go through TSA-style security. Trump watched the game from a suite surrounded by bulletproof glass. During Avery Wilson's performance of the national anthem, many in the crowd booed when Trump was shown on the Jumbotron.

0: York Times reports the New York crowd booed Trump more than they booed the Spurs when they took the floor. Trump was also loudly booed at watch parties in the city after the game. Trump downplayed the incident.
1: It was, I think, mostly cheers. It was loud and it was very enthusiastic.
0: To talk about this and more, we're joined by Dave Zirin, sports editor for The Nation magazine, host of the Edge of Sports podcast. His new article headline, Not Even Trump Can Ruin the Knicks Moment. Really? Can you talk about what happened last night?
2: Yeah, first and foremost, I was wrong. Donald Trump absolutely ruined the Knicks moment last night. I believe he is the reason why they lost. The game lasted about half an hour to 45 minutes longer than a usual game. It was an absolute slog. You mentioned the 2 to 3 hour wait to get in there. The TSA-style screenings to get into the game. It definitely had an effect on things, especially because this was supposed to be a day about the Knicks. It was supposed to be a celebration of New York. And instead, it was about one authoritarian, malignant narcissist. I mean, it's actually not a good thing that there were more boos for Trump than the Spurs, because it shouldn't have been about Trump at all. We shouldn't even be talking about him right now. And I got to say something about the boos, because I was at a watch party in Brooklyn. The boos were cacophonous at a bar called Chilo's in Bed-Stuy.
0: Which you just took over.
2: Which I just took over. We're turning it into a place for the people, a dive bar for the people. And we had an amazing event. The boos were out into the streets, and we weren't the only bar where you could hear it. You could choose where to hear the boos. And to me, that was important, because it was a reminder that New York City's relationship to Donald Trump isn't just about contemporary politics or the last three election cycles. It's about a 50-year abusive relationship that this city has had with this man, from his refusal to rent to people of color in the 70s, to him whipping up racist violence due to the Central Park exonerated five case, to his desire to, quote unquote, develop our parks with his tacky buildings. This city does not like this man, and we've been warning the country about him for, frankly, decades. And maybe last night was the most powerful audio and visual representation of that relationship.
3: The players who are on the court felt about this, especially we know, for instance, Josh Hart back in 2020, one of the key figures on the Knicks, tweeted back before the November election, yes, sir, get Trump's dumb expletive out of the White House. How do you think they felt about what was going on?
2: Well, I think for the Knicks, and I know this a little bit from trying to talk to people on the team, there was a bit of a resentment, because this was supposed to be a night about them, about their hard work. They're coming in off a near record 13-game winning streak in the playoffs. It's been the equivalent for the city of going to 13 movies and having them all be awesome. And it created a great vibe. And you walk in the city, it's orange and black everywhere. I'm sorry, orange and blue everywhere, the royal blue wherever you see. And it was supposed to be the beautiful culmination, was the first home game in an NBA Finals for the Knicks since 1999. And their chance to go up 3-0, which would effectively have ensured them the championship for the first time in 53 years, longer than I've been on this earth. And this is the team of my youth. This is the team of my heart. So to see it become about Donald Trump was certainly upsetting for fans, not just the people in the well-heeled tens of thousands of dollars seats in the stadium, but the watch parties, the bars, everybody who's put their heart and soul into this team were basically slapped in the face by Donald Trump.
3: And of course, for a person who claims to be a big Knicks fan, there was that photo spread on X of Trump asleep in his box in the middle of the game. So he obviously wasn't paying too close attention. But I wanted to ask you about also another issue with the Trump administration, which is the World Cup. The treatment of the Trump administration to some of the participants in the World Cup, the exclusion of the Iranian team forced to fly in and fly out of the country from Mexico when they're going to be playing games on the same day, and also the recent exclusion of a referee chosen by FIFA from Somalia who was denied entry into the United States.
2: Yeah, I'll just say I've been covering the World Cup in person and at times when it's been in authoritarian countries remotely. And this is the first World Cup that I would ever describe as joyless. It's always been a celebration, a party, no matter matter what country that has hosted it, whether a liberal democracy or an authoritarian regime. But this is the first time that travel warnings are being issued to fans coming here. Even warnings are being issued to people who live in the United States by immigration groups because of the threats of ICE being at the stadiums. There's a joylessness. It's supposed to be the party that unites the world. And like the Knicks game last night, this looks to be something that Trump is using his reverse Midas touch to ruin.
0: And one more question on what happened last night. Mm-hmm. That image of President Trump in Dolan's
2: box, James Dolan.
0: And for a global audience who doesn't know about the significance of the man who owns both Madison Square Garden and the Knicks.
2: Yeah, James Dolan is someone who made his money the old-fashioned way. He inherited it. That's one of his commonalities with Donald Trump. They have a very close relationship going back decades. Dolan and his son were both married at Mar-a-Lago. Dolan has given Trump untold amounts of money for his political campaigns. Dolan wants to lead a push to rename Penn Station, over which he has a lot of influence because of the presence of Madison Square Garden there. He wants to rename Penn Station after Donald Trump. They have had meetings about that. But that's not all they share. They share accusations of sexual assault and sexual battery and having unsafe work environments for women. That's something Dolan has paid a price for. Racism allegations, of course, plague both men, although calling them allegations for Donald Trump is a stretch, to say the least. And as I said, both children of wealth. So they have a tremendous amount of commonalities, but basically they're the commonality that exists when you have, I don't know how else to put it, but two rich jerks who were born on third base and act like they hit a triple.
0: And Dolan developing Madison Square Garden, the deals that have to be made, and this is with Trump?
2: This is with Trump. The idea is to move Madison Square Garden to be actually on top of Penn Station and to rename Penn Station after Donald Trump. That's the big plan. They have had meetings about this. This is not rumor. This is what Trump wants. People coming into Trump Station, and that's the authoritarian playbook if there ever was one. He needs to name as many things as possible after him now, because after he leaves, like with the Trump Kennedy Center, people are going to want to take those names down.
0: Well, I want to thank you, Dave Zirin, sports editor for The Nation magazine, host of the Edge of Sports podcast. His new article is headlined, "Not Even Trump Can Ruin the Knicks Moment," though he's reconsidered that.
2: Recanting.
0: And you're doing a live podcast tonight at Shiloh's, your new bar in Brooklyn.
2: In the Bed-Stuy neighborhood of Brooklyn. I'm doing a great event with 11-year NBA veteran Etan Thomas, where we're going to talk about all things sports and politics. So come out to Shiloh's if you want to have a good old time.
0: So Dave Zirin, who has now really nearly relocated to to New York, though he's in Washington as well. And we're going to be looking more at the World Cup in the coming days here on Democracy Now. That does it for the show. After tomorrow's show, I'm headed to Sheffield to the film festival in England. We'll be broadcasting from Sheffield Live, that broadcasts Democracy Now! Every day and has done so for years. And then we'll be at the Ireland Docks, Docks Ireland, the first film to show there. That's in Belfast. Then we'll be in Vermont on the weekend of Juneteenth, on June 18th in Burlington, and then we'll be in Brattleboro at the Latchis and in St. Johnsbury at Catamount Arts Center. Check our website at democracynow.org. I'm Amy Goodman with Juan Gonzalez for another edition of Democracy Now!

0: Hello, everybody, and welcome to Cup of Joe, hosted by Mata on KDVS 90.3 FM. You just heard a song called Anywhere by Teeth, our current for the hour, which means it came out in the last 365 days. I'm pretty sure that one came out last August or so. Let me see if it's written on here. That came out last August. I was on the money on that one. Thank you so much for tuning in. This is the last Cup of Joe that'll be here for a while until we get to around September, October next year. So, spinning a couple songs that I like. If you'd like to call in, the number is 530-754-5387. You can hear a couple announcements, and then we'll get to the music.
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Hello, everybody. You are back listening to KDVS 90.3 FM, KDVS Davis, live freeform community-based radio, listening to Cup of Joe with your host, Mata. You just heard a song called Deluxe by Lush off of their album Gala. Actually, I think that was an EP I found back here in the rock section of our vinyl. And before that, you heard Gazin' by Ringo Deathstar. And the first song of that set was If I Miss This Jump Shot by Poor Image. A few notes about that set. The first song of that set by Poor Image, me and Valley Girl actually saw, I want to say, 2 or 3 months ago in a show, and they were really great live. They had like 7 people on stage, and somehow it was cohesive and together, and they had the violins, and it was just, it was a beautiful show. I'd highly recommend seeing them in San Francisco if you'd like. And then Ringo Deathstar is a ticket to a concert that I bought over the summer, and I've been listening to them to get a little bit excited. Anyways, thank you for tuning in to KDVS Davis, and let's get back to the music. You're tuned into Cup of Joe.

0: Hello, everybody. You are back listening to Cup of Joe. You just heard a song called Full of Light by Burn with three or four R's. And before that, you heard In Between and After by All Natural Lemon and Lime Flavors. Before that, you heard Double Clutch by Suge. And the first song on the block was Memorias by Terra Plana. Valley Girl, what do you think about All Natural Lemon and Lime Flavors?
1: I like them a lot. I think that my co-host, my first quarter as a DJ, played one of their songs, and I think that was my introduction to them. I don't know any of their other music other than this album that you have pulled up. I don't know if they do have any other music or when that was released.
0: Tis the question. I can find out right now. 1998?
1: Their album Turning Into Small.
0: They've got lots of other albums.
1: Oh, wow.
0: Yeah.
1: I'm not familiar. Actually, maybe I do know that one. Single Blue Line.
0: Straight Blue Line.
1: Straight Blue Line. I can't read it.
0: It's far away for the listeners.
1: For listeners who can't see inside of the studio right now.
0: They can see. What are you talking about? And Suge is, it's Duster and Dirty Art Club, but it sounds really just like Duster.
1: Yeah, because if you're unfamiliar with Dirty Art Club, it's kind of like, it's kind of
0: much
1: psychedelic, like whimsical remixes. Of
0: anything's whimsical compared to Duster.
1: Songs, yeah. Dirty Art Club is more danceable.
0: This is
1: Duster
0: true.
1: Is not danceable,
0: no.
1: But it could be. I think that it could be.
0: You need to be in a particular headspace.
1: An interpretive dance.
0: Yeah, I agree with
1: that. Yeah.
0: All right. Oh, and that first song was in Portuguese. If any of you listeners were wondering, that doesn't sound like English. It was not English.
1: Can you tell us a little bit about your inspiration for the set today?
0: It's what I was listening to recently.
1: Mm-hmm.
0: Yeah. It doesn't take more than that usually.
1: Sounds good.
0: Yeah. Anyways, we'll get back to the music now. Thank you so much for tuning in to KDVS Davis Live Freeform Radio.

0: Hello and welcome back to KDVS Davis. You just heard a set that consisted of Mem Drive by Should, and before that you heard Monterey by Starfly 59, and the first song on the block was Calendar by Allison's Halo. Any notes?
1: I like all of these songs.
0: Very nice. Succinct. Mm-hmm. Concise. Detailed. That's how I like it. What to say? That Starfly 59 album is really great. I mean, it's like, I feel like it's pretty classic.
1: Yeah.
0: Pretty classic.
1: The self-titled Yellow album.
0: Mm-hmm.
1: Mm-hmm.
0: Other than that, there's more music coming up next. Thanks for tuning in to KDVS Davis, live, freeform, community-based radio. Any more verbs, adjectives to add to that?
1: I'm just gazing, you know?
0: Sounds good.

Hello, everybody. A short block for you. You just heard a song called Hurrah by Half String, and there's a question mark at the end of that if you couldn't hear me in the pronunciation. And the first song on that block was Five Listens by Difference Engine. I'll forward wrap the next couple songs in case you don't see from me again, which I don't think you will. You'll probably just hear Resonant Dusk by Autumn's Grey Solace, but if you get there, you'll hear Dream Popper's Tribute by Rumskib. Thank you for listening to KDVS Davis, 90.3 Live Freeform Radio, Cup of Joe with your host Mata. You will see me in the fall.

girls, theys, and thems. Are you ready? 4 years in the making, brewed in the basement of the Memorial Union, coming to you live from Davis, California. This is Major Midwest, and for the next hour and a half, if you would so like, I want your full undivided attention. This playlist has been brewed by me, a beginner's guide to surviving Kansas, has been run by me, and don't you know it, the finality of my KDDS career is directed right at you. Good luck!

0: 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All right. 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If you're just now tuning in, this is me, Major Midwest. And wouldn't you know it, it's already been 4 years. This is my finale show with the KDVS radio station in the basement of the Memorial Union. I do hope you enjoyed our first song. That was "To Lily Road Trip" by Zaylay. And for the next hour and a half, these are the hits. DJ playlist, it's all out on the plains. As always, we have a bi-weekly theme. These are just going to be some bangers. We're not going out with a fizzle. We're going out with a bang. So I don't want to take up any more time. I have a little bit of a segment at the front of just fun, uppity songs that are in the electronic category. And I think I don't want to talk too much. There'll be time for talking later. But let's just get right up on into it. Up next is Stupid, Can't Run From the Urge by Underscores from their album Wall Socket, the director's cut. And after that, I'll hit y'all with some ads, but that's a future problem. All right, have fun with it, y'all. We are here for the next hour and a half. Feel free to stay. Feel free to leave. I can't make you do anything. All right, bye-bye.
1: Good luck.

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0: Do you know about the burrowing owl? Well, it's a species of owl that lives in underground dugouts or holes in California. Recently, because of development on owl habitat, their livelihoods are threatened. If you want to learn more about the issue, visit Burrowing Owl Preservation Society's Facebook page.
1: Thank you, Burrowing Owl Preservation Society. That ad has been on this computer. Like, we get a choice of the ads we get to run. And I think almost always I try and play that one ad only because, like, hey, wildlife major, we got to go. Speaking of that, I have one assignment left before I fully graduate from college. And it's not even a wildlife biology assignment. It's for a nonfiction essay writing class. And I just absolutely enjoy that class. I like being able to, like, write nonfiction and write, well, mostly I think it's fiction. Also, on top of that, I just finished a year-long D&D campaign last night that I was running, and my players are awesome. Shout out any of you if y'all are listening. May, Shay, Bryce, Ellie, Gwen, and Natalie. Ooh, please tell me I didn't forget. May, Shay. Oh, God, wait, hold on. Bryce, Ellie, Gwen, Natalie. That's everyone. And Vivian. Hi, Vivian. Sorry, I just said all your names on air. And also mom and dad. Hi. But yeah, I'm coming to the end of a lot of things, and I'm really appreciating all the time, like the finales I've been getting to do. So this, of course, is KDBS 90.3 FM, and you're listening to the finale of A Beginner's Guide to Surviving Kansas, 4 years in the making. Let's talk about what we just listened to. That was Machine Love by Jamie Page. I've played them so much. Jamie Page is fantastic. Before that was Heaven, H-E-A-V-U-N by Hemlock Springs. Of course I had to play Hemlock Springs. Of course I did. And before that was Stupid, in parentheses, Can't Run From the Urge by Underscores. They have so many great songs. If you want and if you like them, go listen to them. And I think I went over the first one that we introed on, which was Two Lily Road Trip by Zalay, Z-A-L-A-Y. And I don't know. I'm just getting to the end of a lot of things, and I'm really appreciating the time I still have out here in Davis. Don't know where I'm going next, but I got a couple of feelers out for wildlife jobs, and I think I'm really positive. I think I've gotten a couple of good recommendations. Worst case scenario, I'll just be an EMT. But yeah, I mean, I'm already getting my certification for that over the summer, and that'll be fun. But I just wanted to end on a high note. I really just wanted to play, like, my favorites, but specifically the favorites that really try and put across, like, the positivity that I hope to foster through this music. And, like, I don't know. I'm trying to put it into words, but I can't really find those words. But, like, if I had to put it in a sentence, I'm like, I don't know, like, basically all we're gonna do is dance? Oh! Put your sneakers on. This explains it. Bye, y'all.

And before any of you ask, yes, that is Take a Hint from Victorious. And will I be elaborating? No. The Victorious soundtrack, no joke, fantastic. But of course, that was Take a Hint featuring Victoria Justice and Elizabeth Gillies, both fantastic singers. And you know what? I don't care that it was on, what, Nickelodeon? Fantastic song. Like Begging on Your Knees, like, dude, that... It's my show. You know what? It is my show, and it's my last show, so I can play what I want, so I will play a Nickelodeon song. Before that was Blushin' by Arlo and Emmy Grace. I've played that song multiple times throughout my career. It's just such a dance banger, and if I heard that in a club, I'm going crazy. Oh, I'm going crazy. And before that, of course, Sneaker Night by Vanessa Hudgens. Now, have I seen High School Musical? No. Have I heard Sneaker Night no less than 2,000 times? Yes. And you know what? Let's leave it that way. I think those three songs are just like, and that's the end of a like dance banger break. And like, we needed some like uppy positivity, girly pop stuff to like really, ooh, get us moving. Not quite my tempo. And up next is an artist that I've had the great fortune of seeing live. If any of you are fans of Shimbangumi and sentences that sound like they come from medieval Europe, Ginger Root in Fortnite. God, I love that meme so much. Up next is No Problems by Ginger Root from his album Shimbangumi. His live concert rendition of this is that he has like a 45-minute Adult Swim movie that just like gives a music video to every single one, like every single song in this album. It's on YouTube if you want. It is one of the best pieces of music and film production I've ever seen put together. The aesthetic is just so clean. I can't even like talk it up enough. But up next is No Problems by Ginger Root. I hope y'all enjoy it. Well, bye-bye.

God, those are some bangers. Holy Lord, y'all. Hold on. Let me double check one thing before I put my foot in my mouth. Emo, math, runk, pop, punk, hardcore. Oh, my God. I am so bad. I am, for 4 years on the radio, I am still atrocious at genres, and mostly because the distinction between genres is, at some points, just kind of comes down to vibe. Like, if you want to talk about, like, blues influence, thank you specifically Bryson Shea for pointing this out. Like, there are, like, genre distinctions or, like, style distinctions. Like if you look at the blues scale, like, you know, like, oh, if it has blues notes, you know it's blues. But then when it gets like, oh, well, it's actually math rock. Oh, it's actually pop punk. Actually, it's post-hardcore. I want you to die. It just feels exclusionary. To an extent, if people are getting really, like, definite about genres, it just feels, it's not the word for exclusion, it kind of feels like a little elitist, it feels a little exclusionary, but point being, I just don't know how to define Good Kid and Origami Angel by genre, but starting from the back and moving to the front, that was Mimi's Delivery Service by Good Kid. They have so much fantastic music, and the guitar is fantastic. I love the vibe of it. It's just fantastic. Before that was the title track by Origami Angel from their album Summer City. I have very fond memories of Summer City as an album. I think I've talked about this before, but I have really fond memories of, like, putting tile in with my dad. That's how I made money over, like, a lot of my summers and, like, throughout school, and I would listen to a bunch of, like, a lot of, like, math rock, like, Origami Angel, a lot of Good Kid, a lot of Joey Valence and Bray, also a lot of Midwestern emo. That's when I discovered, like, Sorority Noise. That's when I discovered, oh my god, who else? Basically a lot, like, I think that was also when I really put time into it, like, American football and, like, I don't know. I just have so many good memories of, like, putting tile in and being able to just listen to music and hang out with my dad and my older brother. Shout out Zach. Hey. Shout out Jacob. Hey. Shout out Mom. Hi. But I think I'm just going to get right on to it. We are at 2:41, and I'm posted to end at 3:30, and we are around halfway through the playlist. So I think that just kind of means we're on track, y'all. And the next couple of songs do get longer than the ones we've been going through, so I do want to speed this up a little bit. All right, up next, from one of my favorite movies of all time, and if someone says they don't like the movie because they don't like the main character, that's the point of the movie. The point of Scott Pilgrim versus the World is not that you are supposed to like Scott Pilgrim and think he is cool. It's to point out the fact that, oh, if you are the main character in your story, you can still kind of be a bad guy. Like, hey, man. But up next, from the fictional band Sex Bomb. Oh, actually, no, not Sex Bomb. No, this is from Clash of Demon Head, which is the fictional band that sings this. Almost all the other songs come from Sex Bomb. But up next, Black Sheep, the Brie Larson vocal version from Scott Pilgrim vs. the World, originally covered by Metric. All right, bye-bye, y'all.

0: baby. Oh my God, that is probably one of my favorite songs of all time. That was Drop with 2 exclamation points by Joey Valens and Bray. They have consistently been one of the my evergreen artist since I think basically their release of Punk Tactics. Punk Tactics, their 2023 album. But in that time, they've had No Hands, they've had Hyper Youth, and even a little bit before that, I like backtracked into the underground sound. But they're just such a fun duo. Like, they are really bringing back, like, that style, like, Beastie Boys stuff. And, oh, I got a caller. I'm going to let y'all go. Hold on, y'all. Let's get to the next song, and I can answer this phone.
1: Where your nightmares are.
0: Well, that was a little bit of an intro into that. Somebody called and then just immediately hang up. But whatever. You know what? Then let's just backtrack into the songs we just listened to. Sorry, this is chaotic. That was Drop by Joey Valens and Bray. Before that was an artist I found right here at KDVS on the in the stacks itself. Radiation Breeze Part 2 by Richard Rose. From the little I know about them, they are an LA-based like quintet, I think. That's like this album, Radiation Breeze, is the only thing they've released. And let me tell you, everything on here is an absolute banger. It's so good. I love Radiation Breeze by Richard Rose. And I'm just so lucky to have found it. It's been a staple for years now. And before that was, of course, Black Sheep. But from Scott Pilgrim vs. the World, sung by Brie Larson, as her character, Envy Adams. I love Envy Adams. She's so cool. And, like, that's how you do, she's cool. I love it. Like, she's awesome. But also, thank you to the guy. I should have gotten your name. But a guy walked in and said, dude, I walked out of my stats final, and I heard this, and I was like, and I heard Scott Pilgrim on the radio, and I didn't know if it was real. And I was like, yes, somebody gets me. But sorry for the abrupt. I thought whenever someone calls in the middle of an ad break, I have two choices. One, I ignore them. Or two, I immediately start the next song and hope that I can just, like, bank off that. But up next, I think now this is a hot debate, and I'm almost certainly wrong, but this next song I think is very hopecore, at least in terms of vibe. But up next is Willard by Will Wood. I'll explain at the next break why it's insane to say that this is hopecore, but I don't know, y'all just don't, they just don't get me. All right, up next is Willard. Bye bye.
1: Nightmares.

ants. I've nearly cried for moths that die at porch light lamps, more for the plights of mice than men. See, I myself have been stepped on so many times, it started to feel like my place. I've failed to fit in into those nests that scrape the sky. Is there room for me in your cage? Animals are people too, but these people

0: And welcome back. That was Ever Changing by Rise Against. Before that was one of my favorite songs of all time, Starlight Brigade by TWRP and Dan Avidan from NSP, otherwise known as Ninja Sex Party. I love their music. And before that was Willard by Will Wood. The movie that song is based off of is about the song itself is very hopecore to me if you look at it in a vacuum. Although frustration makes me wish my teeth were as sharp as yours, chew through their garage doors, these carnivores will no more use my heart. I really like that as a sentiment. I think it embodies a lot of, like, there's an aboutness of the entire thing of, like, not want, like, even though society wishes, like, wants for you to be violent, it will not push you to that extent. That's what the song embodies, but the movie Willard is very much the guy breeds rats in his basement, and then and spoiler alert, don't listen to this, but eventually he like sicks the rats on his boss and kills him. The song, in my opinion, is the hopecore version of that story where he's like, yeah, you know what? Life is treating me like horribly, and I'm being abused from like so many angles, but I will not choose violence. And then the movie itself is just so violent. But yeah, those were the songs. I'm going to play some Atreal really quick, and I'll be right back. Hold on.
1: Step right up, folks, and see little Egypt do a famous dance in the pyramids.
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0: Hi everyone, my name is Apollo and I'm the president of the Native American Pre-Law Association. Essentially, we are a club on campus that is dedicated to providing help to Native students as well as allies who are interested in working tribal and environmental law. Some of the things that we offer in the club would be the law school application process help, LSAT preparation, as well as Native speakers. We have our meetings every Monday at 5 p.m. at the Native Nest Conference Room, and we hope to see you all there.
1: And welcome back. Y'all, we have like 15 minutes left of Beginner's Guide to Surviving Kansas, and I am so excited for this last segment. These are some of my, like, if I could be redundant and label my song as, label my show, like, with a theme, I really want to be, like, I want to be hopecore. I want to push positivity out, and I think optimism optimism gets a bad rap. I do not believe optimism is something that should be a coping mechanism. It should not be something that writes over every emotion you feel. I believe optimism is the thing that drives you to get through the hard things. I really do believe that past everything that is hard, there is something that is good. And I think that is just what I really want to embody with, like, my show. I want to be positive. I don't want to ignore the bad things when they happen, but I do want to acknowledge that just because bad things are happening, that does not mean that only bad things will ever happen. So up next is kind of like my favorite, like, little segment I made. It has three songs. It has Hopes and Dreams by Toby Fox. That is such the hopecore anthem. After that is Chapter 4, I'm Coming With You by Pearl Blade. And we are going to end my last segment on KDBS with Major Midwest and A Beginner's Guide to Surviving Kansas with Danny, Don't You Know. This is my favorite song of all time. This is bar none. It's by Ninja Sex Party. I can't play the explicit version, so it's the cool as heck version, but you're going to get the point of it. It is just like, I've listened to this song before every final. I've listened to this song before every midterm. I've listened to this song before interviews. This is the culminate. Like, Danny, Don't You Know is, like, my song. It is what has, like, given me so much motivation. And I, like, found it in, like, middle to, like, early high school. It just does. It has done so many good things for me. And I don't think this would be my show if I didn't end on this song. So we're just going to get right up on into it. But let's keep going, y'all. We're 15 minutes out from the end, and we're not stopping anytime soon. All right. Here's Hopes and Dreams by Toby Fox. Have fun with it, y'all. I'll see y'all in a minute. Bye-bye.

That was Danny Don't You Know, the Cool as Heck version by Ninja Sex Party. Before that, we had Chapter 4, I'm Coming With You by Pearl Blade. And of course, we started off this segment with Hopes and Dreams by Toby Fox. I just want to say it has been a fantastic 4 years I've got to spend with KDVS. I've had just so many awesome, fun opportunities to go, like, see live bands, to talk about my interests, to really just do everything I would ever want to, like, nerd out about. And I got to do it here in the basement of the Memorial Union. I just want to say, like, thank you so much for a great 4 years. And I want to end with one specific song that I really hold near and dear to my heart. And this kind of, like, is going to be, like, a big, like, not Turner. Oh, hold on. Let me get this right. Hold on. Let's see. Hold on. Let me see if I can find the song really quick. I'm last minute planning to do this. But this song is really important to me. So when I was leaving Kansas at 18 to go to UC Davis, there is a video of me leaving my driveway, and I was looking for a song to play, and I found The Road by Cocoon. This was for a video game called Road 96. Still one of my favorite video games of all time. I love it to death. And this song, I think, just kind of embodies that, I don't know, their lyrics are like, the road is my home. And, like, there is a video of me driving off to that song, and I love it to death. So as I leave KDVS Davis 90.3 FM, I just wanted to, like, I don't know, end on the thing that kind of made me leave Kansas in the first place. And no matter where I go, this song will just, like, really embody that willingness to, like, I am connected to everything, attached to nothing, and I will find whatever I'm looking for somewhere on the other end of the road. So I think that is it for my 4 years. This is Major West signing off for the last time ever. This has been A Beginner's Guide to Surviving Kansas, and I hope you all have a fantastic day. Please, please, please, please, please, please, please, please, please, please be kind to yourself. Have a good summer. And who knows, maybe I'll see you sometime in the future. Bye-bye.

0: Hello, everybody.
1: Hello. Welcome back.
0: Welcome back. Wow. Congrats to the last DJ.
1: I know. That was amazing.
0: Yeah, that was beautiful.
1: I feel like that's just making me think about when we have our last show year from now.
0: Don't even get me started.
1: And how emotional that's going to be. Yeah. But yeah, we hope you guys have been having a lovely kind of start to your summer, end of your quarter, if you're a student or if you work just with the school. In case you didn't know, you are listening to Rainbow Connection here on KDVS Davis 90.3 FM. And I am DJ Azone.
0: And I am DJ Hayes.
1: Yeah.
0: This is, yeah,
1: our last show. Whoa.
0: Jinx.
1: This is our last show. Not forever and ever, but yeah, of the quarter.
0: But I am not quite sure when my show this summer is going to be, but I'm doing it with my very good friend.
1: Our DJ, good friend.
0: My friend.
1: Our friend.
0: DJ Mad Dog.
1: Okay.
0: Well, I wouldn't call you guys friends. No, I'm just kidding.
1: DJ Mad Dog is my, or was my very first co-host here on KDVS. So
0: yeah,
1: have you guys had a music show together?
0: No, we haven't.
1: Well, that's very exciting.
0: Yeah, this was me and DJ Azone's first music show together. Mm-hmm. And then I'm doing my first one with DJ Mad Dog,
1: and that will really complete the full circle, because the three of us have had PA shows in the past where we've come together and talked to you guys on air, but music shows are fun.
0: Yeah, we gotta bring back Who Cut the Cheese.
1: Who Cut the Cheese is coming back.
0: It's the only cheese review show on KDBS.
1: It's the best cheese review show on KDBS, yeah. Davis 90.3 FM. So maybe in the fall.
0: In the fall, hopefully we can get that working.
1: Yeah, reviewing some cheese.
0: Yeah.
1: But today, I think we do have some good music picked out.
0: Yeah, we do.
1: I'm excited.
0: It's a good point.
1: I think out of the songs I picked for our show today, definitely some chiller music, some R&B. I think there's a little bit of like rap and hip hop in there.
0: Yeah.
1: I see DJ Hayes has some 21 Pilots picked out for us. So yeah, I was excited for that.
0: I was talking to people about 21 Pilots earlier and I realized I should play that.
1: Good realization.
0: They don't have that many songs that like charted, but they are like a fan favorite. But it's crazy. Like they have like 100 millions of like listens to all of their songs.
1: Yeah,
0: so
1: they're well loved.
0: Yes, true. All right, well, we can get into the music.
1: Yay. Yeah, and we're here until 4:30, so we have about an hour worth of music picked out for y'all.
0: Yes. So yeah, I guess we can do that.
1: Let's do that.
0: Okay,
1: let's just start the music.
0: Okay,
1: yeah,
0: bye.
1: Yeah.
0: Okay, bye.

0: everybody. Welcome back. Me and DJ Azone might be a little out of breath because we were dancing.
1: Dancing back here. Yeah, I am out of breath actually, but you know what?
0: I'm also out of breath.
1: We'll continue on. Yeah, so feel free to start dancing next time we play music. I'll let you guys know what you've been listening to. So, the most recent song was Crazy Race by the RH Factor from the album Distractions. Great song. The song before that was The World It Softly Lulls by Hiatus Coyote from the album Talk Tomahawk, which is one of my favorite albums by Hiatus Coyote, which is one of my favorite bands. The song before that was I Know You Know by Esperanza Spalding.
0: Such a good song.
1: Esperanza, really beautiful song.
0: Yeah.
1: I feel like this song goes platinum in our friend group.
0: Yeah. Well, especially because our dear friend,
1: Boss,
0: she like sings it so beautifully.
1: She does sing it really beautifully. The first time I like heard this song, or the first time I played this song on my show a couple months ago, when I first heard it, I thought, wow, Boss should sing this. And I told her, and she was like, oh, my band is already planning on doing that song.
0: Wow.
1: And I felt like seen by her in that moment, but I also felt like I saw her, because I just like that song just really reminds me of her.
0: Yeah. And then you actually started liking it. No, I'm just kidding.
1: Yeah. And then I was like, you're not too bad.
0: Yeah.
1: No, I'm kidding. I love Boss. We actually had a music show together on KDVS for many, many months.
0: Shout out
1: the Red Scare. Maybe one day it'll come back. The very first song of our show today was Can't Fight by Leanne LaHavis from her self-titled album, Leanne LaHavis. Yeah, I feel like I'm like finally like regulated from dancing. So we do have some messages to play for y'all. And then after that, we will get back into the music. Okay, I think you guys can hear the background music now. Yeah, I think we're gonna play two short messages for y'all, and then we will get back with DJ Hayes' picks. So feel free to stay tuned for that if you'd like. Feel free to stand up and dance as we play our next song, which is by 21 Pilots. Bye.
0: Yes, bye.

0: 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Welcome back to the Rainbow Connection. 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I'm DJ Hayes, and DJ A-Zone is
1: right here.
0: Wow, that was awesome. Wait, let me put... the music that we've been playing in the background is called Silly with a Cherry on Top. oh my god, I just heard our voices.
2: I know.
0: Like, outside.
2: That 8 second delay.
0: But yeah, we have this. Yeah, it's called Silly with a Cherry on Top Bossa Nova playlist. If you were wondering, the last songs that you just heard, by the way. So you just heard Verbs featuring Steve Lacy.
2: That was really beautiful.
0: And that was by Peyton, and that was a single. Before that, you heard Blue Lady by Lavi Sifre, and that was Crying, Laughing, Loving, Lying. Goated album.
2: Yeah, that's another album that goes platinum in our friend group.
0: Yeah. And then before that, you heard We Don't Believe What's on TV by 21 Pilots.
2: Throwback.
0: Blurry Face.
2: And I Don't Care What You Think.
1: Blurry Face.
0: And I Care What You Think.
1: And I...
0: Yeah, so next is going to be a DJ A-Zone block, and then after that, my block, and then, I don't know, we might even be done. It's kind of like a short show today.
2: Yeah, our show is a little shorter than normal. Shout out the DJ before us, who kind of extended into our show a little bit because it was their last ever show on KDVS.
0: Yeah. But, we'll be back playing music another quarter.
2: This is true.
0: And maybe we'll even, like, sub a show or something.
2: This is also potentially true.
0: Yeah. Anyways, I mean, we could just get right into the music.
2: Let's start.
1: Let's get right into the music.
2: Let's get started. Let's click play.
0: Okay, bye.

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1: 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That's January, April, July, and late September. 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After that, you can apply for a show for the next quarter. 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
1: Featuring me, DJ Azone.
0: And me, DJ Hayes. And this is our last show.
1: This is our very last show of the school year, yeah.
0: And after DJ Azone tells you the songs, then it's going to be our last block.
1: Yeah. So we're here for about 13 more minutes. I'll really quickly explain to y'all what you have just been listening to.
0: Yes,
1: so
0: please.
1: So we can move on to our next few songs. So the most recent song was Pokeball by Radiant Children, which was released as a single. The song before that was No Cure by Zoe Shanghai, which was also released as a single. And then the very first song on this block was Is This Love by Corinne Bailey Rae from the Love EP, which I love this song.
0: I love Corinne Bailey Rae.
1: I love Corinne Bailey Rae as well.
0: I mean, she's just like classic.
1: She is. She's really phenomenal. I feel like for a really, really long time, I only really knew and loved her. You know,
0: Girl Put Your Records On,
1: her most famous song. Yeah. But in the last like year and a half or so, I've been listening to her other music and I'm such a big fan. But yeah, that's what you heard. Up next are a couple DJ Hayes picks, and then we'll be back to let you guys know what those songs are really, really quickly. And then we're going to head out.
0: Yes, we are.
1: And go enjoy our summers.
0: And well, first we have to get through finals.
1: First we have to finish finals.
0: So what you're going to be listening to next is Watching You by
1: Charlotte DeSantos.
0: Yes, and then you're going to listen to another 21 Pilots song, Tear in My Heart, from the album Blur Your Face. Oh, that first song is from the album
1: Cleo.
0: And then if we get to it, you're going to hear Smile 2 by by Slauson Malone 1 and Maxo, and that is from the album A Quiet Farewell 2016 to 2018, spelled out in full letters. And then you also may hear I Don't Care by Final Solution from the album Brotherman. Anyways, so let's get into it. Okay, bye.
1: Bye.

0: I've got an interview coming up.
1: Oh, that's exciting.
0: But I have nothing to wear. I'm just not gonna go.
1: Why not buy something new?
0: Well, I'm not gonna spend a lot of money on new clothes just for one interview. 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
1: You could always check out the Aggie Reuse store.
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0: Whoa, I should totally check that out.
1: Aggie Reuse, where one man's trash is another man's treasure.
2: A national survey by Sears, the WNBA, and the National Alliance of Breast Cancer Organizations found that 62% of women underestimate their chances of getting breast cancer, and 31% do not believe they will develop the disease. Women are also not talking to each other about important breast health activities like mammograms, and doctors tend to talk to women age 55 and over less about breast health than they do younger women. Because early detection is so important in saving lives, the more women support each other and the more physicians emphasize breast health activities to all women, the better the outcomes will be. The Sears WNBA Breast Health Awareness Program will exceed the $1 million mark in cumulative donations to the National Alliance of Breast Cancer Organizations.
3: The Blades are wise not to trust me, Onikan Niov. I would not trust another Dova. Dov Walan Farel, we were made to dominate. The will to power is in our blood. You feel it in yourself, do you not? I can be trusted. I know this, but they do not. Onikan Niov Dova. It is always wise to mistrust a Dova. I have overcome my nature only through meditation and long study of the way of the voice. No day goes by where I am not tempted to return to my inborn nature. Zin Griforut Se Sulyek. What is better, to be born good or to overcome your evil nature through great effort?

Hello, hello, hello. Welcome back to Back to the Future of Gaming. You guys know it. You love it. I love it. That's why I do the show. You're probably recognizing that intro if you are familiar with my show. You're probably very familiar, or if you are a dedicated listener, I should say. If you're a dedicated listener, then you were like, hey, you've used that sound clip before. Correct, I have. Today's episode is a little unconventional because I don't really have a show that I'm going to be covering. Although, to much of my surprise, I'm going to be having another show as well before Back to the Future is ended, which is going to be next week. I thought it was just this was going to be the last show, but that's not true. There's going to be one more after this. I'm not entirely sure what the structure is going to be like, but I'm thinking it's going to be kind of like a part two to this one, which this one is essentially a look back on all of Back to the Future. We're going to be reflecting on what we did with this show, because if you don't know already, I am going to be ending this show. I want to say not indefinitely. I would love to revisit Back to the Future, and I would love to cover it more, but for the time being, I will be moving on to creating a new show. So get excited about that, because that's really cool, and I'm really excited for that show. I just think that, you know, tentatively, Back to the Future has ran, I shouldn't say Back to the Future, Back to the Future of Gaming has ran its course, and I love this show so much, and honestly, I'm glad that I have two episodes to do a proper review and tie up any loose ends that I had opened with the show. But before we get any further into Back to the Future of Gaming with your host, DJ BF Toad, you guys know it's KDBS Davis, and the following views presented in this hour do not reflect the view of KDBS, KDBS sponsors, or the University of California. It's great. Let's get on with the show. So you're probably wondering what today's show is going to be like and what next show is going to be like, since it's kind of just like a review and a look back on the show. And for any first-time listeners, this is Back to the Future of Gaming. It's the show where I cover a lot of older games. And when I say older, I don't say retro, because retro, I think it has a lot of implications. And when I was first in, like, when this show was first getting, you know, it's like first steps, everyone I talked to was like retro, and then they had a lot of ideas of what that meant. And it was really funny because, like, I have older brothers and they would always be like, that's not a retro game. And I was like, no, I know, I don't know how to describe it, because my rule for this show is that I cover games as long as they're 10 years old and up, then I feel that they've aged enough to be covered. So that's kind of my whole shtick. That's what I do. That's what the show's for. And if you haven't been totally listening to all of my shows, then that's okay, because today I'm going to be talking about the shows I have covered in the past. And my hope and my plan is that eventually I will have a website up that has all, not all, but most of my past shows recorded, so that you can go back and listen and see what I had to say about some really interesting games. Because, you know, I do believe that video gaming, it's like a river. It's that classic metaphor of it's always going to come back, you know, it's going to be dropped in to, you know, actually, I'm losing the metaphor, but you get what I'm saying. Like a moving river, you place a game in there, but it's going to come back. This metaphor is not standing tall, so I'm just going to quit it. But my point is that I think that video games and video gaming culture it's circular, and it's not just like history. You don't leave it in the past. I think that games have an impact on future games that we see today. And that's why I like to revisit a lot of older games and just remember why we loved them so much. So the first activity we're going to be doing for today's episode is we are going to be just talking about all the games I've covered, because, you know, any people that have missed past shows, I think just hearing that I covered a game will be cool. So we're going to go through the timeline, because if you don't know, this show has been running for, oh gosh, I guess, what is it, 4 quarters total, I think, which if you don't know what that means, that's just like it's basically a year, I'd say. I think that's a good amount of time for the show to be running. I'm really happy that I was able to get such a long longevity, I guess, for it. And yeah, it was great. And it's evolved in so many ways. Like, the show started off where there were no intros, which
Like I said, if you're a current listener, you know that I do intros now with the games I'm covering, and as well as I play the soundtrack. That was not a thing when I first started the show. I was just starting off. I, you know, was very intimidated by having my own show. And so it's really cool to like look back and see that I was able to really craft this show into something that I'm so proud of. And, you know, it's hard to say goodbye. It really is. I love this show with all of my heart. I think that it's grown to become a part of me because gaming is such a big part of my life. Like I said, if you're a dedicated listener, you've probably heard me say the same thing every show, which is like, I love this game. I'm so excited to be covering it. And it's like, yeah, duh, because I'm the one that picked it. And a lot of these games were like from my childhood, or, you know, were something where at first I didn't play it myself. I watched my brothers play. I have such a long history with gaming. And the fact that I was able to have this platform to cover games was just such a privilege. And I feel so thankful to everyone who has listened, even if it had been like briefly, one time, at the beginning, at the end, in the middle, anything. Anybody that's cared to listen to the show, it means the world to me because it's fun. And, you know, I'm not going to leave the show saying that I covered all of the games I wanted to cover. There was a lot of uncovered ground because, like, the history, like, gaming has so much to go through. There's so many games that I considered that I didn't get to cover that, you know what, we're going to do that honorable mentions segment currently. We're going to do that right now because I want to express to those of you who were like, oh, I would have loved to see this game if you were a dedicated listener, and be like, oh, I'm disappointed she didn't cover it. Like, I covered one of the games I covered. I didn't cover a lot of Nintendo, and that was intentional just because I grew up with the Wii, but I wasn't like super a Nintendo girl. So I just don't feel like I was as, and I do my research for games that like I'm not as, like I haven't personally interacted with as well, but Nintendo was one of the ones where I just wasn't totally in the know for. Like, I mean, I play some of the games, but I don't think like when it comes to the other games out there, I wasn't as familiar with. And so I didn't feel extremely tempted by it. But I guarantee you, if there is another quarter of the show, or, you know, not gonna write anything down in pen, but like in the future, if given the opportunity to like, you know, actually revisit the show

that's like gaming. I feel like when people don't consider themselves fans of video games, when they think of gaming, they're like, oh yeah, well, Mario. And they think of like a lot of Nintendo titles, I feel like. So, speaking of which, the second honorable mention is, of course, Legend of Zelda. I know, I'm kicking myself because I really wanted to cover especially Twilight Princess, which is my favorite. I just didn't really have the time to, and it was going to be a really cool episode. It just didn't work out that way. I would have loved to in the future, though, and I do think that, like, those two titles, Nintendo as well, is a very important name when it comes to gaming, and I think that it should be recognized as such. It's just time, you know? We didn't have the time for it. But those are two big names that I really, really wanted to cover. Next, we have Tetris. Tetris is a really funny one. I don't know why. Because it would have been probably my hardest episode to do, just because, like, as I was thinking about it, I was like, I don't know how I could, like, it's so funny because my struggle with the show is normally the fact that I have to work with 30 minutes and I have too much to say about a game. Tetris, I was worried I was going to have too little. And I was like, I don't think I can do it. And then another one was the Oregon Trail. What is it called? Is it called Oregon Trail? I think it's just called Oregon Trail. I have it in my notes here if I can find it quick enough. But if not, I'm just going to move on. Where is it? We're finding it. You're here, you're listening. you're listening. Still listening. I think it was just Oregon Trail. I'm pretty sure it was just called Oregon Trail. Oh, here it is. Yeah, Oregon Trail. So I did all of that flipping just to find that it was, okay, whatever. Anyways, Oregon Trail, and that one I actually had, I guess my problem with that one was that I didn't know, it was one of those games that just felt like very hard to tackle and to commentate on, because in terms of it being a game, I was like, yeah, I could totally talk about that, but I felt like there was a lot of like social cultural questions about it, and I was kind of like, because it's about like settlers and all that, I don't know, I had my own problems with it. I was like, I don't know if I can tackle this, TBH. I just didn't think I could, and I'm glad I didn't. I had the whole page written out of my notes for that episode, but I'm glad I didn't, because regardless of my questions about doing it, I also was worried that it was going to be a boring episode, because again, it's not a boring game, and I'm not going to diss on the game, but I just felt like I didn't have that much. It was kind of like a Tetris situation. I'm like, I don't really know what I'm going to say about this. That was a whole other area as well that I was like, what do I talk on this? Which was mobile gaming. I'm like, should I? I probably should. And I considered it. Like, I considered doing, like, Plants vs. Zombies, Candy Crush. I considered doing, like, mobile gaming. But I think my biggest thing with that was that, again, it's kind of like a Tetris situation where I felt like I wouldn't have enough to talk about. I could have probably made it work. And everybody knows the Plants vs. Zombies soundtrack slaps. But I just felt like, ultimately, it was not, I just felt I couldn't do it. You know, a lot of the shows that I rejected doing, that I ended up writing off and being like, I don't think I'm gonna cover, came down to me being like, I don't think that I can muster, I just don't think it'll be a good show. It came down to like my instinct of how I am as a radio host and like what I felt I could talk about, what I felt that I could naturally discuss. And I didn't think those games really, or most of those games at least, some of them had different problems, but for the most part, that was kind of why I said no. And there's so many more that I didn't even mention, but those are just some honorable mentions that I would have liked to cover. I also think GTA would have been fun. The original Red Dead would have been cool too. It's just one of those things. There's too many games out there, and that's what my show's all about, is that I'm trying to give coverage to these games. You know, whether you love them and you want to just reminisce, or the games you haven't even heard of, I want to give them the coverage they deserve. And there's too many games out there to properly do that. Hypothetically, Back to the Future of Gaming could go on for like years and years and years. Like, there's definitely enough material out there for people to, for me as well, like to just really talk about gaming forever and ever. I actually want to share a fun story really quick, because I never got to do this, and it's probably the most honorable mention of all, or it's gonna freak some people out, I don't know. But the reason, when I was first coming up with this show, funnily enough, the reason I was inspired to do this show was not because of any of the games that I covered. I mean, sort of, but the main reason I wanted

to do the show was because of a game called No, I Am Not Here. Or, sorry, whoa. That was totally different game. Also doesn't qualify for the show, No, I'm Not Human. Oh my gosh, I'm sorry. The reason that game came to my mind instead of the game I was going to mention, it's because they have very similar tones. No, I Am Not Human is a very good game, though, and I suggest or I recommend to anybody that's interested, even though it's not getting covered and it's not what I was trying to say. It's a very interesting game and it's worth investigating. But that's not what I meant. I meant to say the game that inspired this, that I didn't even cover, that's like the most honorable mention, is a game called I Have No Mouth and I Must Scream, I think it's called, which is actually a short story as well. And it's like, I love the short story and I love the game. And I just, it's an older game. It's an older click and choose game, I think it's called. And that's what inspired the show. And I never even covered the game because I just didn't feel like it was worthy of being covered. I didn't feel like it was a popular enough game, but I wish that I had, because that's what inspired the show is the, I Have No Mouth and I Must Scream. The short story is iconic. The game is iconic. There's a lot of lore behind the game and the short story. So I'm really bummed I didn't get to cover it, but I highly recommend that one as well. If you're interested, feel free to check that out, because it's really an interesting game and short story, and just reading all the lore about it, it's really interesting. And it's one of those games that's like really stuck with me. I don't know. It's a really interesting thing. I Have No Mouth and I Must Scream. It's one of the best horror games and horror short stories out there, in my opinion. It's so sick. And sick as in cool, sick as in I want to throw up as well. It's very freaky. Yeah, definitely check it out if you are interested. But that was what inspired the show. I never covered it. I probably should have. It's a very interesting little game and short story. So, and my main commentary for that episode would have been that I think making books into games is something we should do more often, because I love books and I love games and I like TV shows and movies too. But I think people don't even consider making a book or a graphic novel into a video game. And I think that that's like such untapped potential. Like, that, tell me that doesn't sound awesome. Tell me that doesn't sound so cool. Like, literally. And there's choose your own adventure books out there. Like, it blows my mind that people haven't really taken advantage of that at all. Okay, that's all I have to say. But that would have been my commentary for the episode, even though it's a short story, not a full novel. We need to be adapting more books and more short stories, graphic novels, all of the above, into video games, because it's cool. And those are like two of my favorite mediums. I would die happy if that was like a thing that people did more often. I know the Witcher technically did that as well. I think, shout out to The Witcher. There's other games that did it as well, but I think that for the most part, people don't really consider it as an option for like multiple reasons. But the rest of this episode, we're going to be looking back on the past episodes that we've done, and we're going to be ranking them, or at least rating them. I don't know. It's kind of hard to do because there's so many. So before we like rank or rate, let's just go through it, I guess. The first ever show that we did, the first ever one that I was so nervous to do, was Facade. I loved Facade. Facade was so good. I had so much fun with Facade. I wish that I had recorded that show, because I think that show, even though people definitely could hear that I was like nervous and everything, it was, you know, I was a really anxious show, I still felt like my commentary about the game was really interesting. And I just love Facade, and I would have loved to like look back and see what that show looked like. Shout out to any people that remember that show, Facade. It was a really interesting show, and I really liked talking about that game, because I felt like there's a lot to talk about for that game. And then the second game we covered was Fable. Shout out to Fable. I definitely think I did a little better on that show. It was a lot of fun to talk about. I think I talked about the first Fable. I had so much fun researching that episode because I had played Fable in my childhood, but I got to revisit it, and just all of the craziness of Fable, the moral system, it's so cool. Like, really, really cool. I like my Fable episode a lot, and I look fondly back on it, and I love rereading the notes. Really, really cool episode. And then the third one we did was Stanley Parable, which, fun fact, I just recently wrote a paper on that, so that was fun. I got to talk about that game more there. Stanley Parable is just one of the best games out there. Like, I'm not even gonna, unbiasedly, even though it's like aged, it's such a good game, and I love it so much. It's so
it's one of those games that has like a lot of philosophical questions behind it, and it's very like meta, and it has multiple endings, and it's also funny. I love Stanley Parable, and that's one that I definitely wish I had the recording of, because Stanley Parable rocks, and at least I have the notes. But that was a really good episode as well. After that, we did the first Uncharted. That was my first ever like negative episode, and I remember I was saying in that episode I don't like to choose games to speak negatively of, because then it kind of doesn't feel fun. But I do think there's a lot of criticism to be had for the original Uncharted. I loved that episode too. I felt like it was just really interesting. And then we have The Walking Dead season one, I believe specifically I covered. That was also a lot of fun. That was like my first game that I covered that was like really close to me, and I was like, oh, that's cool to talk about. Very interesting episode as well. And then that ended that first quarter, and then we did Roller Coaster Tycoon at the beginning of this year. I remember that one fondly. I think that's when I started recording my shows. I could be wrong. So I remember Roller Coaster Tycoon. That was a really fun one, because it's kind of in the same vein as like Oregon Trail and like Tetris. I don't think there was much for me to say on it because it didn't have like a story or a narrative. But I was able to commentate about the gameplay, and I thought that was a lot of fun, as well as the development. I thought that was really interesting. Then we have Portal. Portal was great. I love doing Portal because Portal's a really fun game as well. I love GLaDOS. Shout out to her. Again, that was great. That was a really fun game to cover, and I do think from then on out, I was definitely recording it. And then we have Silent Hill 2, which was fun. I did two horror games in October, and Silent Hill 2 and Resident Evil, that was the games I did. So much fun. I loved it. I know Silent Hill 2, I think that episode ended up giving me problems for some reason. I think the reason it was giving me problems was because that was the first time I had ever done my whole intro and soundtrack thing, and I was so nervous. It was like a facade all over again, but it ended up working out pretty okay, I think. And yeah, I loved my Silent Hill 2 episode because I love Silent Hill 2. I think it's a really good video game. And then Resident Evil was fun to cover as well. Then I did Bully. Oh my gosh, I love Bully. I would do that episode over and over again, infinite times, because Bully is just, I love Bully. It's just such a good game, and it's such a funny game, and I loved talking about it. There were so many things I could have said and gone into, but that's really one of the best games out there. Like that and Stanley Parable, so far from the list I'm reading off, are like, yes. I could have talked about them for hours and hours and hours. I love those games. And then it was Animal Crossing, which was also a really fun show because I got to do the Isabelle bit, which if you weren't there or you don't remember, it's because Animal Crossing, the characters speak in their own language and it's not like English or coherent. So you're just like, I can't even imitate it. But I thought that was a really funny intro and I loved doing that. And then after that, we did Fallout, which was also really fun because I got to explore the world of the original Fallout. And that was so much fun. I just felt so uneducated on it. And so doing that research for that episode was a blast. I loved the Fallout episode. And I loved talking about it because I love the world of Fallout. After that, we did The Sims. The Sims was great. I was going to originally do Sim City, but because I think I just went with The Sims because I felt more educated in it. And I also thought SimCity is, you know, although people look back on it fondly, I think SimCity was just meant to boost The Sims series. You know, that's ultimately what its role ended up being. So truthfully, that is that episode. And I had a lot of fun talking about The Sims. Sims is another game I felt educated so much on that I could have talked about for hours. But I tried my best to condense it to those 30 minutes. BioShock, that's going to be another one that's going with Bully and Stanley Parable. I love BioShock. I could have talked about BioShock for hours too, and days. Actually, forget hours. I could have been talking about that game for days and days and days because BioShock rocks. It's one of the best games out there. I'm just saying that, like I'm throwing that around. But BioShock, Bully, and Stanley Parable so far are the games that like I really hold in my heart near and dear. And then after that, I did Baldur's Gate. That was like kind of a Fallout show because I was talking about computer RPGs and I was even less educated on Baldur's Gate. But I got to talk about that to the best of my ability. I thought that was an interesting show too. But honestly, it's probably one of my, I don't want to say least favorites, but one of my lesser favorites just because the other ones I felt more educated on and I felt I had more to talk about. And then we have Halo. Halo was a lot of fun.
There's Spider-Man 2. That was one of my... that was such a fun one. I loved Spider-Man 2 because, like, I didn't even do Spider-Man 1. I did Spider-Man 2, the video game. And I got to play the pizza theme, and I thought that was really fun. That was hilarious. I loved doing Spider-Man 2. I'd go back and do it a million times over. And then after that, Skyrim, which you're listening to the tune now. I love Skyrim. That episode is also very near and dear to my heart. And I look back and Skyrim... I mean, we might revisit it next week. Who knows? I guess you'll have to tune in if you so wish to do that. And then after Skyrim, we did Alan Wake. That was another really fun episode. I loved doing Alan Wake. I could have done that if the show was going on for another quarter. I could definitely have seen Alan Wake being like a October pick, similar to Silent Hill 2 and Resident Evil. And then we did Alice Madness Returns. Very similar to Stanley Parable, very similar to Bully, very similar to Bioshock. I love that game and I love that episode. I could have talked about that for days and days. I'll say it again. And then the last show that we did, Heavy Rain. Heavy Rain, such a goofy game. I didn't even think I was ever going to cover it on the show, truthfully. I don't know why I decided I would. I think I just got the idea. I was like, I need to end it somewhere and it feels sad to end it on a game that, like, you know, I was like, I want to end it on a high note. Let's end it on a ridiculous game. Let's end it on one of the dumbest games and yet one of the most iconic games that I can think of. And so we did Heavy Rain. And looking back at all of these games, probably next week I'll do a ranking, a rating, whatever. I don't know. But I just have, even for the ones that I didn't like as much, I still had such a fun time with. I really look back on the show so fondly and I think of it so close to my heart, because these games, I mean, like, you know, I could have talked about them forever. And gaming in general, even just looking at this list, I'm like, it could go on and on and on, because there's so many things in the history of gaming that deserve to be covered, and there's so many, like, touchstones of gaming I didn't get to cover. Gaming is so important in general as a history, and looking back, I would have loved to, you know, revisit these games or cover other ones that I didn't get the chance to. So it makes me a little sad that I wasn't able to. But thank you guys so much for listening to my show at any point, whether it be frequently or, you know, whenever you can. I just appreciate hearing me rant, you know, about games I love and the thing I love most in this world. Arguably, question mark. I love gaming. It's video games in general are just so special to me. So the fact that I was able to share it with any of you listening is such a privilege, and I'm very grateful for it every time. I always try to thank you guys, but this show especially, thank you so, so much. Next week, as I stated, it'll be a part two to what I was doing today. A little less quick. I'm going to be kind of revisiting the games I covered and talking about each of them briefly. Maybe do a ranking, maybe do a rating. I don't know. But thank you guys again for listening to Back to the Future of Gaming with DJ BF Toad. This is KDBS Davis. I will be back next week for the last show. Thanks.